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7: From Spaniel Centre at 2, the Prime Minister is promising unflinching action in righting the wrongs of Henry Novak's murder. Sir Keir Starmer says the teenager deserves a legacy that goes beyond the awful tragedy of his death in Southampton in December. The 18-year-old died in handcuffs, falsely accused of racism. The PM privately met his parents in Downing Street last night. Here's policing commentator Graham Whetone.
8: There has to be some element, some understanding of the diverse communities we are now policing, but it's become almost like the focus or the prime concern for many forces, that it's taken on a life of its own, to the detriment of understanding policing, understanding the law.
7: It's emerged Andrew Mountbatten Windsor received a private income from subletting three properties on his Royal Lodge estate while paying little rent for more than 20 years. A National Audit Office report says the arrangement was permitted under his lease, although it doesn't reveal how much he earned. Andy Burnham says he'd enter a Labour leadership contest if one were triggered, becoming the first senior Labour figure to publicly suggest challenging Sir Keir Starmer. Downing Street insists no leadership challenge is underway, saying the Prime Minister won't walk away from the mandate he was given by voters 2 years ago. A fresh appeal's been launched 30 years after the disappearance of a university graduate in Bath. 25-year-old Melanie Hall was last seen in a club in the city in June 1996. Her remains were found just off the M5 in Thornbury in 2009. Avon and Somerset Police have started a new campaign, hoping it'll trigger details or memories which may help with their investigation. Melanie's sister Dominique says it's been a painful 3 decades.
9: Time is really going on, and I hope we get the answers that we need and the justice for her while we're still able to.
7: And Andoni Iraola is relishing the challenge of winning titles at Liverpool. The former Bournemouth boss has been appointed at the Premier Club on a 2-year contract, replacing Arne Slot, who was sacked on Saturday. That's the latest. I'm Daisy Steele.

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1: Hello, Andy Lake here. You can catch me on Cambridge Radio every Sunday morning between 8 and 10. We play Sunday Scramble, where I scramble up the letters of a well-known Cambridge place and you have to unscramble them. We have reaction from the weekend football. That's Cambridge United, Cambridge City and Histon FC.
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6: For the Sky News Centre at 3, Sir Keir Starmer's promising to right the wrongs of Henry Novak's murder. The Prime Minister's met the teenager's family in Downing Street and says he deserves a legacy that goes beyond this awful tragedy. The 18-year-old student died in handcuffs in Southampton in December after his killer falsely accused him of racism. Tory leader Kemi Badenoch also held talks with his parents yesterday.
7: Henry's last moments should not have gone the way that they did. One of the things that they said is that they would like to see the whole country coming together, cross-party support, across religions as well, everyone collaborating to make our streets and our country safer for our young people.
6: Andy Burnham says he'd enter a Labour leadership contest if one were triggered, becoming the first senior Labour figure to publicly suggest challenging Sir Keir Starmer. Downing Street insists no leadership challenge is underway, saying the Prime Minister won't walk away from the mandate he was given by voters 2 years ago. The Kremlin says it'll brief Vladimir Putin on an offer of face-to-face peace talks from Ukraine's leader. Volodymyr Zelensky also claims Russians are becoming less comfortable with the war as drone attacks increase and prices continue to rise. It's emerged Andrew Mountbatten Windsor received a private income from subletting three properties on his Royal Lodge estate while paying little rent for more than 20 years. A National Audit Office report says the arrangement was permitted under his lease, although it doesn't reveal how much he earned. Our Royal Correspondent Laura Bundock says the report also includes details about his daughters.
8: The King pays for Andrew's daughters to have homes in royal palaces. Neither are working royals. Their rent, which is already reduced because the accommodation's inside security cordons, is based on years-old market valuations.
6: It comes as the former prince has been photographed with a large bruise on his face while driving near his Norfolk home. That's the latest. I'm Daisy Steele.

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1: Hello, Andy Lake here. You can catch me on Cambridge Radio every Sunday morning between 8 and 10. We play Sunday Scramble, where I scramble up the letters of a well-known Cambridge place and you have to unscramble them. We have reaction from the weekend football. That's Cambridge United, Cambridge City and Histon FC.
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5: From the Sky News Centre at 4. The Prime Minister's calling on the country to choose unity and progress over division and hatred following Henry Novak's murder. The 18-year-old died in police handcuffs, falsely accused of racism by his Sikh killer in Southampton in December. The incident sparked violent protests. Sir Keir Starmer says he was profoundly humbled to meet the teenager's parents at Downing Street yesterday. Ahead of that private meeting, he had this message.
6: This is a tragic case. We have to start with Henry. We really need to listen to Henry's family, because they're asking us as politicians, as leaders, not to use his case to whip up division, not to cause disturbances.
5: It's emerged Andrew Mountbatten Windsor received a private income from subletting three properties on his Royal Lodge estate while paying little rent for more than 20 years. A National Audit Office report says the arrangement was permitted under his lease, although it doesn't reveal how much he earned. It comes as Andrew has been photographed with what appears to be a large bruise on the right side of his face while driving near the Sandringham estate in Norfolk. Andy Burnham says he'd enter a Labour leadership contest if one were triggered, becoming the first senior Labour figure to publicly suggest challenging Sir Keir Starmer. Downing Street insists no leadership challenge is underway, saying the Prime Minister won't walk away from the mandate he was given by voters 2 years ago. Our chief political correspondent John Craig has more.
7: Andy Burnham has confirmed what's regarded as Westminster's worst-kept secret, that if there's a Labour leadership contest, he wants to be part of it. He's even suggested that Wes Streeting, who quit the Cabinet last month, has already fired the starting gun.
5: Andoni Iraola is relishing the challenge of winning titles at Liverpool. The former Bournemouth boss has been appointed at the Premier Club on a 2-year contract, replacing Arne Slot. That's the latest. I'm Daisy Steele.

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6: From the Sky News Centre at 5, the Prime Minister is promising unflinching action in righting the wrongs of Henry Novak's murder. Sir Keir Starmer says the teenager deserves a legacy that goes beyond the awful tragedy of his death in Southampton in December. The 18-year-old died in handcuffs, falsely accused of racism. The PM privately met his parents in Downing Street last night. Here's policing commentator Graham Wettone.
7: There has to be some element, some understanding of the diverse communities we are now policing, but it's become almost like the focus or the prime concern for many forces, that it's taken on a life of its own, to the detriment of understanding policing, understanding the law.
6: It's emerged Andrew Mountbatten Windsor received a private income from subletting three properties on his Royal Lodge estate while paying little rent for more than 20 years. A National Audit Office report says the arrangement was permitted under his lease, although it doesn't reveal how much he earned. Andy Burnham says he'd enter a Labour leadership contest if one were triggered, becoming the first senior Labour figure to publicly suggest challenging Sir Keir Starmer. Downing Street insists no leadership challenge is underway, saying the Prime Minister won't walk away from the mandate he was given by voters 2 years ago. Volodymyr Zelensky has called for a face-to-face meeting with Vladimir Putin in a fresh attempt to end the war in Ukraine. He's offered a full ceasefire while negotiations take place. A fresh appeal's been launched 30 years after the disappearance of a university graduate in Bath. 25-year-old Melanie Hall was last seen in a club in the city in June 1996. Her remains were found just off the M5 in Thornbury in 2009. Melanie's sister Dominique says it's been a painful 3 decades.
8: Time is really going on and I hope we get the answers that we need and the justice for her while we're still able to.
6: And Liverpool have appointed former Bournemouth manager Andoni Iraola as their new head coach on a 2-year contract. He replaces Arne Slot, who was sacked by the Premier League club on Saturday. That's the latest. I'm Daisy Steele.

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1: Hello, Andy Lake here. You can catch me on Cambridge Radio every Sunday morning between 8 and 10. We play Sunday Scramble, where I scramble up the letters of a well-known Cambridge place and you have to unscramble them. We have reaction from the weekend football. That's Cambridge United, Cambridge City and Histon FC.
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mighty long time, but I'm here to tell you, there's something else. The afterworld. A world of never-ending happiness. You can always see the sun, day or night.

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7: Centre at 6. It's emerged Andrew Mountbatten-Windsor received a private income from subletting 3 properties on his Royal Lodge estate while paying little rent for more than 20 years. A report says the arrangement was permitted under his lease, although it doesn't reveal how much he earned. Our Royal correspondent Laura Bundock says it also includes details about his daughters.
8: The King pays for Andrew's daughters to have homes in royal palaces. Neither are working royals. Their rent, which is already reduced because the accommodation's inside security cordons, is based on years-old market valuations.
7: It comes as the former prince has been photographed with a large bruise on his face near his Norfolk home. The US government's entered the row over the murder of Henry Novak, calling for a rejection of so-called two-tier policing. The teenager's death in Southampton last year has led to intense debate after officers were falsely told he'd racially abused his attacker and arrested him as he lay dying. Andy Burnham's confirmed for the first time he'd join a Labour leadership contest. The Greater Manchester Mayor made the comments on Question Time, but the party says the process of challenging Keir Starmer hasn't been triggered. Volodymyr Zelensky's called for a face-to-face meeting with Vladimir Putin in a fresh attempt to end the war in Ukraine. The Kremlin says Mr. Putin will be briefed on the proposal, but that Ukraine must make major concessions before any peace deal can be reached.
9: There is no need to stop still this, to start the talks. No need. We did have talks already.
7: Scientists say a new AI-designed vaccine could protect against a whole family of viruses. A trial's found it could prevent pandemics before they begin. And to sport, where new Liverpool boss Andoni Iraola says he's excited about his new job. He's warned he can't guarantee promised success at Anfield, where he replaces Arne Slot. That's the latest. I'm Imani Rana.
10: Sunny intervals, a gentle breeze. Looking pretty good as Friday gets underway. A cloudy start. Maybe see some sunshine poking through here and there. Make the most of it. Not going to see much sunshine as we head out into Friday afternoon. Cloudy, staying dry. Temperatures around 19 degrees expected today.
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Eddie Rabbit, drinking my baby off of my mind. Well, it wasn't going to get things going for a Friday morning, but the class seemed to disappear very quickly. But I've sorted that out. Here we go. Morning, early breakfast, Friday morning. Brian with you right up until 7. Should I stay or should I go?

8 minutes after 6 o'clock, The Clash. Should I stay or should I go? Friday morning, yes, we chipped away very nicely at that old working week. We find ourselves on the edge of the weekend.

Such a good version of a great song, like Keith Urban's Summer Breeze. How'd you fare with that question? We set round about this time yesterday. The average kitchen has at least five of these. What is it? Cakealicious says spatulas. Chris is going for tea towels. Tony says items, which are never used. And Bridget commented on that. Just what I was going to say. Well, Bridget, you can put the same answer down. It doesn't matter. We're all friends here. The actual answer that sits on the script in front of me, the average kitchen, has at least five of these. It was boxes of cereals. There you go. Got to make your choice in the morning, see which one you want. You need a fair selection in front of you. We'll get you another question on. We'll get you Friday at Right on Track after this from Dow Hall, John Oakes, and one of their finest songs. This is Sarah Smile here at Cambridge Radio. Morning, early breakfast, right up until 7.

16 minutes after 6 o'clock. Daryl Hall, John Oakes, that is Sarah Smile. Time to grab that notepad. Turn over a fresh page. Jot this question down. We're going to need some answers before 7 o'clock this morning. 38% of us are reluctant to do this. What is it? 38% of us are reluctant to do this. 07919 070 490. Text or WhatsApp. Email studio at cambridge.radio. Across the socials this morning, Cambridge Radio UK, Facebook, Instagram, out at X, Cambridge Radio. You can drop off your answer right there. 38% of us are reluctant to do this. What do you think?

0: Wonderful song, that. Brett Eldridge. That is called Raymond. On the way, I think we'll take some Duran Duran. But first, let's see what goes. Let's see what gives out on the roads this morning as we get about our business early doors for this Friday. We'll start off Fordham Road. They've got some temporary lights there in both directions at Hatchfield Farm. And out at Willingham, temporary lights on Station Road there. We'll keep an eye on things for you. We'll update that travel again around about 20 to 7 this morning.
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Duran Duran, Rio. Well, turned out it was a good day in the cricket yesterday. A little bit hit and miss, weather-wise. Bit of rain around as the first test started at Lord's yesterday morning. England were bowled out for 140 for Aloe. Hello, they're picking up where they left off. And that was for sure. Duckett made a solid 19. Only one to really get in amongst the runs yesterday for England was Harry Brook on 56. Stokes got 12. Root, unfortunately, fell for just one run, leaving England 140 all out. Not even 40 overs bowled at them. So I thought this is going to be an uphill struggle from day one. But when Ollie Robinson got hold of the ball for England, he tore through New Zealand at a fair old rate of knots, taking four wickets. Gus Atkins took one. Josh Tung took the other. New Zealand, close of play yesterday, closed a little bit early. It was supposed to finish about 7:30 last night. I think they went off about 7:10 for bad light. But New Zealand find themselves and he in a tricky old situation, shall we say. 61 for 6. So let's see how England can get at him this morning from 11 on day 2.

Abbott O'Keefe, feeling good again. Well, certainly are feeling good on the cricket front, that is for sure. We'll see how we feel a little later this morning, that is for sure. 6:32, 28 minutes before 7, 28 minutes before the Cambridge breakfast. Linda Ness with you on this Friday morning, and she is chasing down your jukebox Friday requests. Text or WhatsApp Linda 07919 070 490. She'll have a rummage in a bag and maybe, just maybe, stick a song on for you after 7 today. At 9:30, Christine Snyder, there's another chance for you to catch Chris Brown's Soul and Dance Show from midday. At 2 o'clock, Cambridge Gig Show, Matthew Parrott reflects on live music gigs happening in Cambridge and the surrounding area. Home with Daniel Baker at 4 o'clock this afternoon. 6 o'clock, Amy Gray's got music from the 90s and early 2000s. Into the evening we go. 7 o'clock, Johnny Five and the crew, the Urban Bassline Show, amplifies here at 10. 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

0: Dr. Hook, Sexy Eyes. More like Bloodshot and struggling to open up for a Friday morning, maybe. Blues Traveller before that and Run Around. On the way, I think we'll take some Darius Rucker. But first, let's see what gives out on the roads this morning as we get about our business. Early doors, not too bad. It's looking pretty good out there as Friday gets underway. Those major eats all holding up pretty well. Linda, we'll keep an eye on things for you. She'll update that travel again around about 20 past 7 this morning.
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Darius Rucker, that's radio here at Cambridge Radio. Morning, early breakfast with Brian, right up until 7. And you know that question we set just after 6 o'clock this morning? We'll sort out the answer after this from Peter Gabriel and Sledgehammer.

Peter Gabriel's Sledgehammer, very nearly 10 minutes away from 7. Let's sort out that question we set. Just after 6 this morning, 38% of us are reluctant to do this. What is it? Why, that list could have been endless, couldn't it? What you got written down on that notepad that sits in front of you? On the script that sits right in front of me, it is, it was, share their food. We'll get you another question on. We'll get your Monday right on track. 6 a.m. Monday morning. A couple more left from me, then I'll be out of here for today. One of those songs comes from ZZ Top. His Legs.

ZZ Top, Legs. On the way, 7 o'clock this morning, the Cambridge Breakfast with Linda Ness. Linda is chasing down your Jukebox Friday requests. 07919 070 490 lets you in on the text or WhatsApp. Let Linda know what you want to hear. She'll have a rummage in a bag and maybe stick a song on for you after 7 this morning. That'll do it for Early Breakfast for this Friday morning, and indeed this week. I shall be back in business bright and early Monday from 8. You have yourself a good weekend. I shall round things off with Steve Winwood.

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6: From the Sky News Centre at 7, Andrew Mountbatten Windsor's revealed to have made a private income from subletting properties on the Royal Estate. The National Audit Office says the former Duke of York rented out three cottages while paying a peppercorn rent on Royal Lodge. The US government's weighed in on the debate about Henry Novak's murder in Southampton. It's called for a rejection of two-tiered policing. The student was stabbed after a night out last December, but died in police handcuffs after his attacker falsely accused him of racist abuse. The State Department's intervention comes a day after Keir Starmer criticised Elon Musk for getting involved.
7: Musk, again, has been interfering in our politics in the last few days, trying to whip up division. That is not who we are in Britain. In Britain, we are reasonable, tolerant people. We react calmly.
6: For the first time, Andy Burnham's confirmed he would run in any potential Labour leadership race. The Mayor of Greater Manchester made the comments on Question Time last night, but Labour says no process to challenge the PM has been triggered. Volodymyr Zelensky has called for a face-to-face meeting with Russian President Vladimir Putin. The Ukrainian leaders offered talks in a neutral country. Meanwhile, scientists believe a new AI-designed vaccine could protect against whole families of viruses and prevent pandemics before they begin. Kat Suave has the details.
8: Doctors say this new technology moves away from the current reactive system that struggles to keep pace as illnesses evolve. It works by pushing a high-pressure, hair-thin stream of liquid into the body, which then triggers an immune response. By using artificial intelligence to analyse past outbreaks, the single treatment could provide immunity against diseases that spread quickly and protect people from any future mutations. Experts say this could mark a big paradigm change in how we deal with viruses.
6: And Liverpool have confirmed Andoni Iraola as their new head coach. The former Bournemouth boss says he is delighted to be at one of the biggest clubs in the world. That's the latest. I'm Imani Rana.
9: Radio News, I'm Linda Ness. A 22-year-old Cambridge man has been sentenced to life in prison for the murder of a Saudi Arabian student. 20-year-old Mohammed Al-Ghazim was stabbed in the neck outside student accommodation near the city's railway station in August last year. Prosecutors said construction worker Chas Corrigan of Holbrook Road attacked Al-Ghazim with a kitchen knife after an evening of drinking and using drugs. At Cambridge Crown Court yesterday, Corrigan was sentenced to life to serve a minimum term of 22 years and 6 months in prison. Corrigan's father, 50-year-old Peter Corrigan, was also jailed for 2 years after pleading guilty to assisting an offender by concealing high-visibility clothing that his son had been wearing at the time of the attack. A 3-month partial closure order has been placed on a Cambridge home after concerns over antisocial behaviour. It was issued yesterday by Cambridge Magistrates Court for 11 Bury Court in Stone Street, following an application from Cambridgeshire Constabulary's Cambridge Neighbourhood Team. Lauren Hart from the team said that people living near the property had had to put up with months of antisocial behaviour. And a maths teacher from Saffron Walden spent his half term propelling his way from Oxford to Cambridge in his wheelchair to raise funds for Multiple Sclerosis UK. 50-year-old Ben Parker, who was diagnosed with MS in 2008, went from Oxford High Street to Parker's Piece in Cambridge, averaging the distance of around a marathon per day. He started his latest trip on the bank holiday weekend, describing the weather as ridiculously hot. Following another long-distance fundraiser last summer, he told Cambridge Radio how he navigates the roads.
10: It's a normal wheelchair. I've got a different wheel on the front. It's called a front wheel. I just attach it to the front, and it just makes it the journey a lot smoother, so I don't, if I hit any little dips in the road, it won't send me off course or anything.
9: That's the latest. There's more at cambridge.radio. A dry start with sunny spells for many before increasing cloud brings a small chance of an isolated rain shower. Conditions are expected to remain dry for the vast majority though, with winds continuing to ease. Maximum temperature 19 degrees Celsius. And the forecast for tonight, any remaining showers will fade away, leaving a largely dry evening with light winds. Cloud will increase from the west later, bringing a few outbreaks of rain before dawn. Minimum temperature, 9 degrees Celsius.
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Average Breakfast through until 9:30. Thank you very much to Brian O'Reilly for bringing us early breakfast. I missed the question this morning, Brian, so no email from me this morning. Sorry about that. I was busy. You know how it is. Brian will be back with you on Monday at 6 a.m. sharp. On the show this morning, we'll have news and travel updates from the Cambridge area. And we'll shortly have a look at what's making the headlines in the newspapers, both locally and nationally. And we'll have the odd one out. And we'll take a look at some of the entertainment going on in the Cambridge area over the next few days. And it's Jukebox Friday. I'm looking for your requests this morning. Indeed I am.

0: You're listening to Cambridge Radio. The time is 13 minutes past 7. We started the show this morning with Ashford and Simpson, Solid. And you just heard Let Loose, Crazy for You. Welcome to Friday, the 5th of June. Going to be a busy weekend this weekend at Strawberry Fair. So after doing Cambridge Breakfast, which I'm covering at the moment, I'll be heading down there. I'll be a late arrival, though our tech team will be there hours before, and some of our presenters as well, because already going on air at 12 noon will be Gavin and Fenn, and it's usually a fun day, but pretty tiring. And it tends to be at this time of year that it'll be really baking hot one minute and maybe a shower of rain the next. I haven't looked at the weather forecast for tomorrow yet. I'm a bit scared to. But usually the showers, if there are any, and there might not be, usually they sweep away pretty quickly. And people, you know, people bake then in the sun. It's usually one thing or the other. Amy Gray and I will be doing the 3 till 6 stint. Then I'm off to do something. Well, I'm not too sure what. Go out for a meal or something, I think, because it's my husband's birthday on Sunday. And it never rains, but it pours, doesn't it? You either got nothing to do at a weekend or it's all go. It's one of these weekends, I think. So I've asked him to drop me off and pick me up so that I'm not running around, scraping about, taking hours to get anywhere with a parked car, goodness knows where. So that was my plan. So I think that's what he's going to do tomorrow. If you want to drop us a line this morning, you can do so by email, studio@cambridge.radio, or text and WhatsApp 07919 070 490. I'd like to hear from you. And it's Jukebox Friday, of course, so I'm looking for your requests this morning. Any music you fancy listening to, I'll have a look and see if I can find you the track. Wordle in 5 today. I thought it was good. It is good. Well, I had 2 letters very, very quickly, but then it was a case of trial and error to get there. You know what it's like. And that's what can kill you in the end when there's too many options. But anyway, I got Wordle in 5 this morning, so not too bad. Shall we have a look at the newspapers and see what's in store there? The Cambridge News, talking about what we were talking about in the news, actually, the local news. Life for killer over senseless murder. A man who stabbed to death a Saudi Arabian student who was on a 10-week placement studying English in Cambridge has been handed a life sentence for murder. Chaz Corrigan, who's 22, knifed 20-year-old Mohammed Al-Ghazim in the neck outside student accommodation near the city's railway station. That was late on August the 1st last year. Corrigan of Cambridge had been drinking in a pub and taking cocaine on the night of the attack, which was described by prosecutors at his trial as unprovoked and senseless. The two men had never met. Corrigan was found guilty of murder after an earlier trial at Cambridge Crown Court, and he was sentenced at the same court yesterday to life imprisonment with a minimum term of 22 years and 6 months. That was what the CPS said. So, bit of a sad story, really. Really a shame, this student coming over for a few weeks, and that's what happens. The Cambridge Independent. Now, it, of course, leads with the same story about the sentencing of Corrigan, but also, on a brighter note, has a story about Strawberry Fair, of course, happening tomorrow, as we've just talked about. It says the much-loved community festival Strawberry Fair is returning to Cambridge's Midsummer Common after years' absence, because, of course, they didn't have the funds to do it last year. You know what it's like these days. They didn't have the funds, and they had to hold off for a year. But they had loads of fundraising, and they're back. This year's fair will have an extraterrestrial feel with an Area 51 theme to mark its 51st year. So expect aliens. There usually are a few aliens at Strawberry Fair. So expect aliens, spaceships and all manner of out-of-this-world surprises, it says. The day is packed with a programme across 10 stages and areas, celebrating a wide range of live music, spoken word performance and entertainment. And I'll just get in here a plug that we have a stage and lots of fantastic entertainers, musicians appearing on our stage. Yeah, just you know, making use of the fact that we're a radio station there. The free fair also includes dedicated family-friendly spaces, children's activities, and a new area for teenagers, the Rec, while the Warehouse, Cambridge's not-for-profit indoor skate park. That sounds good as well. So there you go, a little rundown if you want to look at that in the Cambridge Independent of what to expect tomorrow. Hope to see you there. Looking at the Nationals, the Mirror leads on Andrew Mountbatten Windsor's reporting on pictures of a bruise on his face alongside claims about rental income from royal properties. The Telegraph says the former Duke cashed in with secret rent deals at his former residence. Princesses Beatrice and Eugenie lived rent-free in Crown properties for almost two decades. That's according to the Mail. The Times carries the same story and reports that the facial bruising is thought to be linked to a medical condition. The Daily Star dubs him the Grand Old Bruise of York. The Sun's headline is "What a Bloody Cheek." Meanwhile, the King had private reservations about Donald Trump's state visit to the UK. That's according to the I. The Metro accuses FIFA of sucking fans dry over a ban on reusable water bottles at World Cup stadiums. The Guardian features a wide-ranging interview with Greater Manchester Mayor Andy Burnham. And the Daily Express headline is "Kate shares in mum's joy after the Princess of Wales congratulated a young cancer patient for completing chemotherapy." And that's you up to date with the news, just in time to have a very, very quick sweep at the travel. Well, I hope it's a quick sweep anyway. Yes, nothing much going on. Slightly further afield, but it's maybe worth knowing. The A10 southbound in Ware in Hertfordshire, if you're heading that direction, that's closed due to police incident. That's between Westmill Road and the A414 Hertford turnoff. Traffic is coping well, it says here. Nothing else on the live roads. Looking, having a quick look at the trains just to see where we are over there. A bit of a problem on one of the trains. Other than that, everything looking okay. We always recommend that you check before you travel when you're using public transport. We'll keep an eye on the travel situation for you throughout the morning here on Cambridge Radio.
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0: That's Delta Goodrum with Eclipse. I was just sitting listening to that and thinking, it sounds very Eurovision-y, doesn't it? And of course, then I remembered it was Eurovision. It's the it was the Australian entry one year. You know, Australia, that small European country. But anyway, that was... That was her with Eclipse. It was a Eurovision song. Good morning, Deborah. She says, good morning. Crikey. Wordle was hard today. It was. Got it in four, though. Well, you just walked it there, Deborah. Had to put in random words, she said, until it found something they accepted. Not a word I thought was real. Do you know what? I thought it had an E in the middle somewhere, that particular word. Apparently not, because I checked it. Maybe an American spelling, of course, you never know. But yeah, a friend of mine, another Wordle fanatic, he failed this morning after 316-day run. So he's a bit fed up. He's like, oh no. And I've got slightly more than that. In 30 more attempts, I'll have been correct for a year. So I'm just kind of hoping everything's crossed that I make it. Right, a surprise month of petrol prices and positive footfall for high streets in Scotland. Amana Rani has this morning's business news.
1: There's a warning measures to cap vet fees could put a strain on rural practices. The Environment, Food and Rural Affairs Committee says the higher prices for services for household pets often keep sites open and subsidise treatments for farm animals. Prescriptions will be capped at £21, while practices will also have to publish how much they're charging. May has been an unusual month at the pumps, with the average price of petrol going up and the price of diesel coming down. RAC Fuel Watch data suggests typical costs for petrol rose by nearly 2.5p, while diesel dropped by 4.5. Nationwide's going to install defibrillators and bleed control kits across its 600-plus branches. The Building Society will also be working alongside St John Ambulance to give life-saving training to 4,000 members of staff and local communities. And shops in Scotland saw an uptick in customers in May, with high streets and retail parks boosted by the warm weather. Edinburgh continues to be the best performing city in the UK for footfall.
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0: with Denise. Well, coming up shortly, we've got Tiffany, we've got Duran Duran, we've got the odd one out to look forward to as well. Now the latest from Cambridge Radio at 7:30. An investigation has shown Andrew Mountbatten Windsor boosted his private income for more than 20 years by subletting three properties on his Royal Lodge estate. The National Audit Office report doesn't reveal how much he earned. The US State Department weighed in on the murder of a student in Southampton this year, calling for an end to two-tier policing. Henry Novak was handcuffed by officers as he lay dying after being falsely accused of racial abuse by his attacker. Andy Burnham says he definitely would enter a leadership contest to replace Sir Keir Starmer. The Greater Manchester Mayor confirmed he'd take part while on Question Time, although Downing Street says the country expects ministers to focus on governing. Petrol prices rose by nearly 2.5% a litre in May, while diesel fell by around 4.5%. Pence. 4.5 pence, that is. The RAC says the unusual split came midway through the month. And more than 15,000 people have signed a petition in less than 24 hours after an A-level maths paper was described as significantly more challenging than others. England's exams regulator has said it's closely monitoring and the marking process. Here, a 22-year-old Cambridge man has been sentenced to life in prison for the murder of a Saudi Arabian student. And a three-month partial closure order has been placed on a Cambridge home after concerns of antisocial behaviour. The weather remaining changeable with temperatures close to normal or slightly below. Maximum temperature, 19 degrees Celsius. In sport, Cambridge City manager Mickey Spillane says he wants his side to get promoted in what will be his first full season in charge of the club. Spillane guided the Willily Whites to a mid-table finish last year after a disappointing start under former boss Jamie Curtin, where they won just one of their first seven games. The 36-year-old admits the end of last season was challenging, with nothing to play for, but hopes his team will be better this time round.
1: Obviously, last game we ended it really well, won 6-1, which was a good way to finish off the season. I think, obviously, the last 6-7 weeks we were playing for kind of nothing really in terms of not being able to get promoted and or relegated, so it got a little bit frustrating, but obviously building up to this season, it's all about trying to get promoted.
0: And with the rest of the morning sport, here's Colin Besley.
2: New Liverpool head coach Andoni Iraola says he's delighted to be at one of the biggest clubs in the world. The former Bournemouth boss has been appointed as Arne Slot's successor on a two-year contract. Speaking to LFC TV, Iraola says there's plenty to look forward to.
3: The atmosphere, the supporters, the club, the players, the chance for me to coach top-level players, the chance to fight for titles. I think it cannot be more attractive than this. It's difficult to find it, you know, so really excited to start, yes.
2: Kieran Morrison and Kadak O'Neill impressed on their Northern Ireland debuts in a 1-0 win over Guinea. Defender Tom Acheson scored but was later sent off in his first international start in Spain. England face a huge Women's World Cup qualifier against Spain in Mallorca this evening, where a draw against the holders will be enough to secure their place in next summer's tournament in Brazil. Scotland, who will be in the playoffs, have the first of two games against Israel behind closed doors in Hungary. Wales continue their battle for top spot in Group B1 in Montenegro. England's cricketers will be looking for quick wickets once again when day two of the first test against New Zealand gets underway this morning. They've got the tourists on 61 for 6 after being bowled out for 140 in a rain-interrupted contest at Lourdes. Maya Lewinska is the first qualifier to reach the final of the French Open tennis following a straight sets win over Diana Schneider. The Polish world number 114 will face another Russian, Mira Andrieva, who also clinched a comfortable victory against Ukrainian Marta Kostyuk in the last four in tomorrow's decider. In the men's draw, second seed Alexander Zverev takes on Jakub Menchik in the first semi-final this afternoon before the all-Italian clash between Flavio Caboli and Matteo Amaldi. And George Russell continues his attempt to cut Kimi Antonelli's lead in the F1 Drivers' Championship this afternoon when practice gets underway for the Monaco Grand Prix. The British driver is 43 points behind his Mercedes teammate.
0: And thanks to this morning's sports editors, Daniel Baker and Colin Besley.
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0: Stephanie, I think we're alone now. Just looking at the travel, as far as I can see, absolutely nothing to report. 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

That's Duran Duran with Ordinary World. It's a lovely song, that, isn't it? Really, really moving song, actually. And Simon Le Bon wrote the song after a very close friend of his from childhood had died of a drug overdose in 1986. So that's what that is about, just in case you'd ever wondered. Right. Now, time to do the odd one out. Yes, I hope you're all kind of, you know, ready for this. You've been maybe doing some limbering up exercises, some light stretches, that kind of thing, you know, running on the spot, all that kind of thing will, of course, help. Now, the options are one of these. I'll give you four or five words, and one of them doesn't belong. It's an odd one out. Yeah, indeed. Here we go. The option.

That's Wax. Building a bridge to your heart. Oh, the construction workers should like that one, shouldn't they? Ah, there's no fooling Christine or Deborah, is there? They've got the right answer. Deborah says, unless this is one of your trick questions. Well, yeah, there's a bit of trickery in there. I thought I'd throw in that. You can something to make you wonder, you know. But the options for this morning's odd one out are underground, Wimbledon, tennis, overground. Christine started to sing a song. Yes, I know. And it's a shame, really. We don't have that particular song on the system. I think the taste police have been at it again, removing all trace of it. Underground, Wimbledon, tennis, overground. What's the odd one out this morning? Shall we have a wee look and see what's going on over the next few days in the Cambridge area? Well, at the EDC Theatre, we've got Come From Away. That's the true story of what happened when 38 planes were redirected to the remote island of Newfoundland, Canada, when the US airspace closed in the immediate aftermath of 9/11. 7,000 people were stranded in Gander. And I

remember them talking about it at the time. It made the headlines in the newspapers. And it was quite, you know, it was a horrible time, but quite a heartwarming story, really. So they've turned it into a play. Why wouldn't you? On Friday, that's today, of course. I will wake up at some point. The James Taylor Jazz Quartet at the Stapleford Granary. They're playing there tonight. Tomorrow, of course, is Strawberry Fair. You're probably fed up hearing about it now, aren't you? But anyway, Strawberry Fair is coming to Cambridge again. Of course, a Cambridge institution in its own right. It's been running for years now. So there we have, 51 years to be precise. So there we have it. And it's aliens. That's the theme this year. They usually have a theme. So, yeah, yeah. I think that Christine is going to make us, you know, dress up in, is it wheelie boppers or weedy boppers or something like that? I think it's going to be compulsory. Apparently, she sounded very, very firm about that when we had a call late last night. That we don't be wearing these wheelie boppers over the hell they're called. Anyway, looking forward to that this morning. On Tuesday next week, we've got Summer Wildflowers at Wandlebury. And that's from 10 o'clock in the morning. It sounds so lovely, doesn't it? A gentle, guided walk to learn about summer wildflowers at Wandlebury Country Park, led by a knowledgeable guide who will help you to identify wildflowers using features such as colour, form and habitat. Please wear your footwear and clothing for being outdoors. They've obviously had experience of this, you know. People like me turning up in the wrong shoes. Meet at the large notice board in the car park. Free event, but suggested donation is £3. We're playing the odd one out. Underground, Wimbledon, tennis, overground. What's the odd one out then? What do you think?

Martha Reeves and the Vandellas, Nowhere to Run. I'm pretty sure that that was a song, because I once accidentally ended up in a 60s revival band. I was making up numbers. I'm a terrible singer, but I was one of the backing vocalists, or so-called vocalists. The rest were quite good. I think they kind of just told me to just, you know, keep it down a bit. That's the main thing, really. They didn't really, but I'm sure that's what they were thinking. And that was one of the songs that we sang. And my other favourite was Think. You know that song, Think, You Gotta Think, Think. And we were all like, Think, shouting it out. Very, very good. Good fun. Right, we're playing the odd one out. Underground, Wimbledon, Tennis, Overground, and Robert Chipperfield. Thank you very much. Yes, absolutely spot on. Rob, of course, will be limbering up for tomorrow at Strawberry Fair, because he'll be looking after the stage here on Cambridge Radio and making sure that it all sounds really, really good, as he always does, and makes a fantastic job of it. So he'll be doing that. Yeah, there's no stopping some of these people. He's a very hard worker. Very hard worker, never stops. Looking at the travel now, Barton Road, eastbound in Newnham. Slow traffic there, that's between the M11 at Junction 12 and the Fen Causeway.

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1: We know Cambridge well known throughout the world for education, and yet we still have, and I still meet families today in Cambridge whose young people are staying on at college for the first time.
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5: From the Sky News Centre at 8. Andrew Mountbatten Windsor made money by subletting homes on the Royal Estate. A National Audit Office report says the former Duke received an income from three cottages at a time when he was paying a peppercorn rent of his own. Our Royal Correspondent Laura Bundock says the report provides only limited transparency.
6: Andrew's subletting, we understand, was to staff and their families to pay for running costs, not make profits. But how much he charged is not disclosed.
5: The US State Department's waded into a row over the death of Henry Novak in Southampton. A fierce debate erupted after the student was falsely accused of racism and died in handcuffs. Sakir Starmer, who met the 18-year-old's family yesterday, has asked people to choose unity over hatred. Justice Secretary David Nammy's been asked if he agrees with America's suggestion of two-tiered policing.
7: That's not my perception. What I do recognise is complexity. I do recognise that guidance exists and that guidance should be clear and fundamental. Every one of us, whatever our religion, whatever our background, whatever our colour, we must be equal before the law.
5: Andy Burnham says he definitely would enter a leadership contest to replace Sir Keir Starmer. The Greater Manchester Mayor confirmed he'd take part while on Question Time, though Downing Street says the country expects ministers to focus on governing. Petrol prices rose by nearly 2.5 pence a litre in May, while diesel fell by around 4.5 pence. The RAC says the unusual split came midway through the month. Nationwide's going to install defibrillators and bleed control kits across its 600-plus branches. The Building Society will also be working alongside St John Ambulance to give life-saving training to 4,000 members of staff and local communities. And more than 15,000 people have signed a petition in less than 24 hours after an A-level maths paper was described as significantly more challenging than others. England's exams regulator has said it's closely monitoring the marking process. That's the latest. I'm Imani Rana.
8: Cambridge Radio News, I'm Linda Ness. A 22-year-old Cambridge man has been sentenced to life in prison for the murder of a Saudi Arabian student. 20-year-old Mohammed Al-Ghazim was stabbed in the neck outside the student accommodation near the city's railway station in August last year. Prosecutors said construction worker Chas Corrigan of Holbrook Road attacked Al-Ghazim with a kitchen knife after an evening of drinking and using drugs. At Cambridge Crown Court yesterday, Corrigan was sentenced to life to serve a minimum temperature of 22 years and 6 months in prison. Corrigan's father, 50-year-old Peter Corrigan, was also jailed for 2 years after pleading guilty to assisting an offender by concealing high-visibility clothing that his son had been wearing at the time of the attack. A 3-month partial closure order has been placed on a Cambridge home after concerns over antisocial behaviour. It was issued yesterday by Cambridge Magistrates Court for 11 Bury Court in Stone Street, following an application from Cambridgeshire Constabulary's Cambridge Neighbourhood Team. Lauren Hart from the team said that people living near the property have had to put up with months of antisocial behaviour. And a maths teacher from Saffron Walden spent his half term propelling his way from Oxford to Cambridge in his wheelchair to raise funds for Multiple Sclerosis UK. 50-year-old Ben Parker, who was diagnosed with MS in 2008, went from Oxford High Street to Parker's Piece in Cambridge, averaging the distance of around a marathon per day. He started his latest trip on the bank holiday weekend, describing the weather as ridiculously hot. Following another long-distance fundraiser last summer, he told Cambridge Radio how he navigates the roads.
9: The normal wheelchair, I've got a different wheel on the front. It's called a front wheel. I just attach it to the front, and it just makes it the journey a lot smoother, so I don't, if I hit any little dips in the road, it won't send me off course or anything.
8: That's the latest. There's more at cambridge.radio. A dry start with sunny spells for many before increasing cloud brings a small chance of an isolated light shower. Conditions are expected to remain dry for the vast majority, though, with winds continuing to ease. Maximum temperature, 19 degrees Celsius. And the forecast for tonight, any remaining showers will fade away, leaving a largely dry evening with light winds. Cloud will increase from the west later, bringing a few outbreaks of rain before dawn. Minimum temperature, 9 degrees Celsius.
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That's Everything But the Girl Missing. Just let them finish there. It's 9 minutes past eight. You're listening to Lyndon S here on Cambridge Radio. Welcome if you've just joined us. And as I say, we started the hour there with Missing, Everything But the Girl. We've got national days to look at now. Mm-hmm. And this is the most unhealthy set of national days that I've spotted in a long time. It's National Fish and Chips Day. It's National Veggie Burger Day. They're not too bad, actually, if you strip away the bun and the chips. So, a veggie burger, not too bad, I think, really. You might disagree. I don't know. But anyway, National Veggie Burger Day. National Sausage Roll Day. I don't think anyone is saying that that's necessarily healthy. But it used to make a nice tea, didn't it? A sausage roll and beans. That would do your tea. Spoonful of beans, a wee sausage roll, yeah. It's also National Donut Day, see what I mean here? Yeah, donuts, sausage rolls, burgers, fish and chips, good grief. It's also Hot Air Balloon Day. Although, if you go up in a hot air balloon after eating that lot, you'll probably bring it down. It's also, and I like this one, it's also National Start Over Day. It's a chance to wipe the slate clean and begin again. I think that's a good thing. Very psychological. I think that Christine Schneider would agree with me there. Don't know. She might not. But I think she would. It's a really nice thing just to have the chance to kind of stay right. This is a new beginning. From now on, I'm going to do this or that or not do the other. You know, that kind of thing. I quite like that anyway. The odd one out that we're playing today. Underground, Wimbledon, tennis, overground. What's the odd one out there? Yes, and while you mull over that, shall we have some John Lennon watching the wheels?

discuss John Lennon watching the Wheels. Good grief, they knew how to write songs, didn't they, that crowd? Right, just a reminder that, you know, if you fancy hearing a song, it's Jukebox Friday. So you can send us in a request if you really fancy it. If you fancy hearing anything, maybe for yourself or maybe for somebody else, you never know. So if you fancy hearing something, do drop us a line. Text and WhatsApp 07919 070 490. I think something else that's worth a mention is you might have noticed during our ad breaks that we have been explaining that we are a bit short of money at the moment, unfortunately, because it is a volunteer-run organisation. But we have rent, we've got to pay for bills, you know, electric, all that kind of thing, and for music as well. So we are really grateful, it has to be said, to the people who have been sending a donation in, a one-off donation. Really, really kind. And we're getting it from a lot of names that we haven't heard. We, you know, a lot of people. There's a lot of people that write into us, and we love them, and we know them really, really well. And there are other people who just don't ever write in, but they have indeed been contributing as well. Thank you very much to all of you. It will keep us going. This is not... We are not going to be buying necklaces and coffee machine with this money. It's literally to keep us going. And we're really, really grateful to anyone who has done that. And you can hear the adverts going out occasionally asking for these donations. But thank you. Thank you very much. We don't do that very often. I've never, in the years that I've been here, which is probably about 13, I don't remember us ever having to do this before. But things are difficult at the moment. Right, let's have some Dylan John Thomas with Got You In My Mind.

0: Right, time for a little look at the roads now and see what is going on. We had a situation where Gonville Place was slightly busy, but it's gone back to normal, and Barton Road has gone back to normal as well. Just telling you, in case you want to hit these areas, you know, they seem to be quite fine at the moment. A bit of advance warning that the A14 eastbound is going to be closed due to roadworks overnight. Well, I know we're getting very used to this, aren't we? This is between Junction 38, the A11 to 40 at Higham, and that's happening from 9 o'clock tonight to 6 o'clock tomorrow morning. Looking at the train situation now, everything, well, we've got a few late runners, actually. Maybe best to leave a little bit of extra time, but not too bad by the look of it. There seems to be some speed restrictions on some of the lines at the moment, so check before you travel. We'll keep you updated with the travel situation throughout the morning here on Cambridge Radio.
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Kathy Dennis, just another dream, or is it just another nightmare? I was mentioning earlier that Christine Schneider's making us wear these bopper things. Dealey boppers, I've just looked them up. These things that you know, like a hairband that you put in your head, and they stick up on springs and they wobble around and there's things on the end of them. These things, yeah, dealey boppers. Yeah, she's apparently got hold of a whole load of them, and we're all being forced to wear them tomorrow, or else, I think were the words. Or at least that's what I heard in my head. She probably didn't say that at all. It's just me, you know, hearing things, hearing voices in my head. So we're going to be wearing these tomorrow at the Cambridge stage at Strawberry Fair. Do pop over and say hello. We've got the odd one out going on this morning. Underground, Wimbledon, tennis, overground. Yes, it is song related. And no, we're not going to play it. It's really sad. If I'd realised that we didn't have it on the system, you know, I'd have downloaded it.

0: Casey and the Sunshine Band, That's Away. I like it. I don't like this very much. I've just noticed it coming in. Horrifying. It's a news story that's just come in from our news provider. Australian officials say they've confiscated more than 100,000 illegal cockroaches. They were seized from a single breeder in New South Wales in a record bug bust. The Hall of Madagascar hissing... Oh, God, this is horrible. The Hall of Madagascar hissing cockroaches included some insects larger than a human finger. Horrifying. Horrifying. Less horrifying is it coming up just after the news headlines. We'll be talking heads. Nothing horrifying about that. Latest from Cambridge Radio at 8:30. It's emerged Andrew Mountbatten-Windsor earned money by subletting properties at Windsor to staff while himself paying a peppercorn rent. The public spending watchdogs revealed the details in a new report, although we don't know how much the former Duke made. The Justice Secretary says he doesn't recognise the caricature of two-tiered policing in Britain after the Trump administration waded into the debate about Henry Novak's murder. The stab victim died in handcuffs in Southampton last year, and America's State Department's hit out at what it calls ideological conditioning. Scientists say they've successfully trialled an AI-designed vaccine which could end pandemics before they begin. They say it could be used to block whole families of viruses, including future mutations. And Welsh Water will have to pay out nearly £45 million over serious sewage breaches. Regulator Ofwat says the firm failed to properly operate, maintain and upgrade its wastewater network. And Australian officials, here we have it, say they've confiscated more than 100,000 cockroaches and a record bug bust. Some of the illegal insects seized from a breeder in New South Wales were up to 8 centimetres long. Awful. Here, a 22-year-old Cambridge man has been sentenced to life in prison for the murder of a Saudi Arabian student. 20-year-old Mohammed Al-Ghazim was stabbed in the neck outside student accommodation near the city's railway station in August last year. And a 3-month partial closure order has been placed on a Cambridge home after concerns over antisocial behaviour. The weather remaining changeable, with temperatures close to normal or slightly below. Maximum temperature 19 degrees Celsius. In sports, Cambridge City manager Mickey Spillane says he wants his side to get promoted in what will be his first full season in charge of the club. Spillane guided the Lilywhites to a mid-table finish last year after a disappointing start under former boss Jamie Curtin, when they won just one of their first seven games. The 36-year-old admits the end of last season was challenging with nothing to play for, but hopes his team will be better this time round.
1: Obviously, last game we ended it really well, won 6-1, which was a good way to finish off the season. I think obviously the last 6-7 weeks we were playing for kind of nothing really in terms of not being able to get promoted or relegated. So it got a little bit frustrating, but obviously building up to this season, it's all about trying to get promoted.
0: And Colin Besley has the rest of the morning sport.
2: New Liverpool head coach Andoni Iraola says he's delighted to be at one of the biggest clubs in the world. The former Bournemouth boss has been appointed as Arne Slot's successor on a 2-year contract. Speaking to LFC TV, Iraola says there's plenty to look forward to.
3: The atmosphere, the supporters, the club, the players, the chance for me to coach top-level players, the chance to fight for titles, I think it cannot be more attractive than this. It's difficult to find it, you know, so really excited to start, yes.
2: Kieran Morrison and Kadak O'Neill impressed on their Northern Ireland debuts in a 1-0 win over Guinea. Defender Tom Acheson scored but was later sent off in his first international start in Spain. England face a huge Women's World Cup qualifier against Spain in Mallorca this evening, where a draw against the holders will be enough to secure their place in next summer's tournament in Brazil. Scotland, who will be in the playoffs, have the first of 2 games against Israel behind closed doors in Hungary. Wales continue their battle for top spot in Group B D1 in Montenegro. England's cricketers will be looking for quick wickets once again when day two of the first test against New Zealand gets underway this morning. They've got the tourists on 61 for 6 after being bowled out for 140 in a rain-interrupted contest at Lord's. Maya Lewinska is the first qualifier to reach the final of the French Open tennis following a straight sets win over Diana Schneider. The Polish world number 114 will face another Russian, Mira Andreeva, who also clinched a comfortable victory against Ukrainian Marta Kostyuk in the last four in tomorrow's decider. In the men's draw, second seed Alexander Zverev takes on Jakub Menchik in the first semi-final this afternoon before the all-Italian clash between Flavio Caboli and Matteo Amaldi. And George Russell continues his attempt to cut Kimi Antonelli's lead in the F1 Drivers' Championship this afternoon when practice gets underway for the Monaco Grand Prix. The British driver is 43 points behind his Mercedes teammate.
0: Oh, Monaco, what a place. Beautiful. Thanks to this morning's sports editors, Daniel Baker and Colin Besley.
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0: Once in a lifetime. Do you remember the video to that? And he does all that sort of strange kind of, almost like I'm in a box type mime. You know, lots of fancy, well, he wasn't really doing that at all, but lots of fancy dancing with hands and stuff like that, and very kind of jerky movement. Do you remember that? Oh, yes. We're playing the odd one out this morning. Underground, Wimbledon, tennis, overground. Martin getting the right answer. And I think sounding quite disappointed that the song related to this is not going to be played when we reveal the big reveal on the odd one out. Sounding very disappointed indeed. I'm sorry about that. But yes, I think indeed the taste police, really, I would call them, have been at it. I think that's what's been going on there. Yep, indeed. Do you like parrots, by the way? Now, this is to anyone, not just Martin. It is anyone. I fancy getting a parrot and teaching it to speak. I've been fancying this for a while. Any thoughts about parrots? Do you have one? Do you know one? Are they little troublemakers? What do we think about parrots? Because I've got a really good parrot story that's coming up after 9 o'clock. Yeah, can't wait. Anyway, here we have some travel. Right, looking at the roads, Barton Road, eastbound in Newnham, slow traffic there. That's between the M11 Junction 12 and the Fen Causeway. It's not giving any length of time that it takes you to get through that, but it is a bit slow at the moment. Trumpington Road and the High Street southbound, slow there, in through Trumpington. Other than that, let's have a look at the trains and see what's going on over there. There's a few delays earlier on. They seem to have cleared up, actually. Not looking too bad at all. But do check before you travel. We'll keep our eye on that travel situation for you throughout the morning here on Cambridge Radio.
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0: Ah, Rihanna, only girl in the world. Well, I love the Love Islander who quit after 3 days, and why Sharon Stone says Euphoria should be shown in every high school. Daisy Steele has this morning's showbiz news.
1: Hollywood filmmaker Steven Spielberg's given his take on whether we're any closer to discovering extraterrestrials.

0: Brighton is in cinemas next week. A Love Island contestant has quit this year's show just days after joining as a bombshell. George Knight, who's 28, has cited private reasons for his sudden departure. The professional footballer only went into the villa on Tuesday. Hollywood actress Sharon Stone has described Euphoria as the greatest show on television and says it should be shown in every high school. The 68-year-old praised the HBO drama for being honest and relevant, drawing on her own family's experiences with drug addiction. Stone, who joined the cast of the latest series, says she believes parents should watch the show too. Olivia Rodrigo says she was enraged after one of her songs was used in a US immigration agency video. The singer's told Dazed magazine she was deeply disturbed to see the clip posted by ICE, who she says are awful and barbaric. The agency has been criticised for the way migrants have been dealt with across America.
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2: Steven Spielberg should come to Strawberry Fair tomorrow. You'll see lots of extraterrestrials there.

Lovely, lovely, lovely. Right, we last chance on The Odd One Out. The options are underground, Wimbledon, tennis, overground. Ah, which is the odd one out there? And no, I'm afraid we're not going to be able to play the song. Ah, oh, I know, it's all very disappointing, isn't it? Very disappointing. We've got a naughty parrot story coming up just after 9 o'clock this morning. Not a dead parrot, a naughty parrot. Well, I hope it's not dead anyway. Although the antics it's been getting up to, you never really know, actually, if people get cross enough. Looking at the travel situation, and all has gone green at the moment. Bit of a reminder that the A14 eastbound is going to be closed this evening from junction 38 A11 to junction 40 IM. That's starting at 9 o'clock this morning and going on until 6 o'clock tomorrow morning. Looking at the train situation now, we have had a few delays this morning, but not looking too bad at all at the moment. Right, I think we've got Pink coming up now with A Million Dreams. Hopefully this will take us up to the news. There'll probably be a bit of a gap, in which case I'll be joining you again to talk some rubbish.

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7: From the Sky News Centre at 9. It's emerged Andrew Mountbatten-Windsor earned money by subletting properties at Windsor to staff while himself paying a peppercorn rent. The public spending watchdogs revealed the details in a new report, although we don't know how much the former Duke made. Royal commentator Jenny Bond says it shines a light on the Crown's finances.
8: Beatrice, and usually not working members of the royal family, but live in parts of two royal palaces, apparently rent-free as well. Now, that money is paid by the King, but this reopens and reignites the whole debate about what really is private money and public money.
7: Justice Secretary David Lammy has rebuffed the US State Department after it called for a rejection of two-tiered policing in the UK. Donald Trump's administration gave its opinion on a row over the murder of Henry Novak last December. Officers were falsely told he'd racially abused his attacker and arrested him as he lay dying in Southampton. Former Victims Commissioner for England and Wales, Dame Vera Baird, says a thorough investigation's needed.
9: The real failure was not to see that he was ill and dying when he said that he was. But how you put racism into that, I simply don't know.
7: Volodymyr Zelensky's called for a face-to-face meeting with Russian President Vladimir Putin. In an open letter, the Ukrainian leader offered talks in a neutral country. Scientists say they've successfully trialled an AI-designed vaccine which could end pandemics before they begin. They say it could be used to block whole families of viruses, including future mutations. Welsh Water will have to pay out nearly £45 million over serious sewage breaches. Regulator Ofwat says the firm failed to properly operate, maintain and upgrade its wastewater network. And Australian officials say that they've confiscated more than 100,000 cockroaches in a record bug bust. Some of the illegal insects seized from a breeder in New South Wales were up to 8 centimetres long. That's the latest. I'm Imani Rana.
10: Cambridge Radio News, I'm Linda Ness. As you've been hearing, scientists at the University of Cambridge say they've performed human trials of a vaccine designed by artificial intelligence in a world first. The AI tool was used to engineer a vaccine which protected against the entire family of coronaviruses. Researchers believe it could help give protection against viruses which haven't yet infected people. Professor Jonathan Heaney from the university says it could help to tackle future pandemics.
11: We've moved from vaccine design from reacting to the last outbreak to anticipating the next one. And this is about making vaccines that protect us, not just about today's viruses, but protecting us from what could, you know, cause the next outbreak or disease.
10: And thanks to BBC Radio Cambridgeshire for the audio. A Cambridge man has been jailed for life for the murder of a Saudi Arabian student. 20-year-old Mohammed Al-Ghazim was stabbed in the neck outside student accommodation near Cambridge Railway Station in August last year. Cambridge Crown Court heard construction worker Chas Corrigan, 22, of Holbrook Road, carried out the attack after an evening of drinking and taking drugs. He must serve a minimum of 22 years and 6 months before being considered for parole. Corrigan's father, Peter Corrigan, was jailed for 2 years after admitting helping to conceal clothing linked to the attack. And a maths teacher from Saffron Walden spent his half-term propelling his way from Oxford to Cambridge in his wheelchair to raise funds for Multiple Sclerosis UK. 50-year-old Ben Parker, who was diagnosed with MS in 2008, went from Oxford High Street to Parker's Peace in Cambridge, averaging the distance of around a marathon per day. He started his latest trip on the bank holiday weekend, describing the weather as ridiculously hot. Following another long-distance fundraiser that last summer, he told Cambridge Radio how he navigates the roads.
12: It's a normal wheelchair. I've got a different wheel on the front. It's called a front wheel. I just attach it to the front, and it just makes it the journey a lot smoother. So I don't, if I hit any little dips in the road, it won't send me off course or anything.
10: That's the latest. There's more at cambridge.radio. Increasing cloud bringing a small chance of an isolated light shower. Conditions are expected to remain dry for the vast majority, though, with winds continuing to ease. Maximum temperature, 19 degrees Celsius. And the forecast for tonight, any remaining showers will fade away, leaving a largely dry evening with light winds. Cloud will increase from the west later, bringing a few outbreaks of rain before dawn. Minimum temperature, 9 degrees Celsius.
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Listening to Cambridge Radio. Good morning. You're joining Linda Ness here on Cambridge Breakfast. The time is 8 minutes past nine, and we just heard Electric Light Orchestra, Hold On Tight. I hope you are holding on tight, because we've got the answer to the odd one out coming up very shortly. Firstly, though, let's have a look and see what's going on the rest of the day here in Cambridge Radio. Well, following the show at 9:30, Christine Schneider is back. And she has got, let me get this right, she's got Lisa Nixon talking about making mindset changes through decluttering, using your environment to become the person you want to be. We were speaking about that earlier, weren't we, actually? Today is the first day, it's new start, and you can also declutter and have a good clean out. Nothing feels better than regaining extra space, actually. So Lisa Nixon on with Christine from 9:30 this morning until midday. At midday, we've got Chris Brown's Soul and Dance Show with the brilliant show, Song and Dance, Soul and Dance Show this afternoon. Guarantees to get you ready for the weekend. At 2 o'clock with the Cambridge Gig Show, Matthew Parrott reflecting on the live gigs happening in Cambridge and area. At 4 o'clock, we've got Home with Daniel Baker. He's sitting in for Matthew today with some great music and conversation. And at 6 o'clock, we've got Amy Gray. We're going to be pairing up tomorrow at Strawberry Fair. We do 3 hours of presenting together. But this evening, she is bringing you music from the 90s and 2000s. At 7 o'clock, we've got the Urban Bassline Show with Johnny Five and his mates, his resident and guest DJs, bringing you the best in house, garage, bassline, jungle, drum and bass and breaks. And at 10 o'clock, we've got Amplify. Scott and Justine are talking all things Strawberry Fair as the biggest community event of the summer draws very, very close. It says ever closer, but I'm just, you know, improvising there because it's nearly upon us. Tomorrow is the start. Right, the odd one out this morning. We've got Underground, Wimbledon, tennis, Overground. So the odd one out was, in fact, tennis. The rest are in the wombling song lyrics. You know, underground, overground, wombling free. You see why I got kicked out of that band now, don't you? The Wombles of Wimbledon, common are we? I'm singing it because we don't actually have it on the system. We do have A Merry Wombling Christmas, but I thought that was just a step too far.

That's the Sugar Babes, Hole in My Head, sitting in for the Wombling song there. We have the story of the parakeet now. I mentioned this earlier on. I fancy getting a parrot, actually. Used to have a budgie when I was young. That was the concession for a pet. Because we did have a... We wanted a dog, but then we decided against it. And we got a budgie instead. A budgie called Gary, actually. Anyway, I digress. This parakeet is wandering around Scotland and damaging cars. So it says, a parakeet on the loose in a Scottish suburb is being blamed for causing thousands of pounds of damage by pecking away at the rubber parts of residents' cars. Residents said the small parrot had been seen wandering loose in Lochardel, a suburb of Inverness, since February. Neighbours said the bird had been pecking at window seals and windshield wipers. It's not funny, really, if it's your car. Windshield wipers, causing thousands of pounds worth of damage. Parakeet is not a good word round here in Inverness, local resident Kathleen McKinnon told BBC Radio Scotland. This little chap causes havoc on the cars around here. I've never actually seen the bird myself, but I have seen the damage it causes, she said. Now, you could be blamed at this point for thinking she's making it up, but no. Some locals have taken to covering their cars with tarps because they're not in use, you know, when they at night time, stuff like that. Chrisanne Robertson said she has caught the occasional glimpse of the exotic avian, or villain, as we want to call him. Sometimes it leaves, it can be away for a couple of weeks, and we think, oh, we won't see it again. But then somebody will go out the next day and you'll hear a shout of, he's back again, she said. A Nature Scot representative said experts don't know why some birds attack the rubber parts of cars, but there are numerous theories. Wildlife experts have put forward three main theories for the destructive behaviour. They're defending their territory against their own reflection. something a lot of us do. They crave certain fats or minerals in the rubber. Or they're simply exploring and playing out of boredom. Ah, oh, they don't want to give them something to do, don't they? Give them a job. With world population of parakeets are known to live in the southeast of England, but they're not a usual sight in Scotland. The Lochardel bird is believed to be a pet that escaped or has been abandoned, which would be much sadder, actually, wouldn't it? Yeah. Anyway, that is the sad story of the parakeet who's causing thousands of pounds worth of damage because he's scared of his own reflection. Here's the Beatles, back in the USSR. They're just arriving, but yet now.

0: And that's the Beatles back in the USSR. Back in Cambridge, let's have a look at the roads. Nothing going on. We did have Gonville Place on the screen again, but it seems to have gone green, so that's good news. Looking at the train situation, what have we got going over there? Yeah, there is a speed restriction, so there's some slight delays on trains. It doesn't look too catastrophic, although there has been a cancellation as well. Maybe you should check before you travel. We always recommend that anyway. Just keep doing that, and Christine will keep you updated on the travel situation throughout the morning here on Cambridge Radio.
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0: Well, that's it from me this morning on Cambridge Breakfast. We finished with the Pet Shop Boys. What have I done to deserve this? Which is probably what Christine Schneider's thinking right now when she's got to take handovers from me. Thank you very much to Gavin Richards and Julian Clover for editing the news, and to Daniel Baker for bringing us the sports news. And of course, most importantly, thank you for listening. I'll be back with you tomorrow for Saturday Breakfast, 8 a.m. sharp. But now handing over to Christine Schneider. Christine, I've heard a nasty rumour that you're making us wear T-shirts and dealy boppers on our heads tomorrow at Strawberry Fair. Although apparently they're called beanie boppers now, is that right?
1: I don't actually know what they're called. I always call them beanie boppers. I just looked it up. I think both are valid. I asked Julian Clover, as the ultimate authority. He didn't know. So over to you. Over to you on the other side of the radio. What do you call those things you wear on your head? Are they called beanie boppers, dealy boppers, headbands? What do you call them? But yes, Linda, you shall wear them and you shall love them. You're going to look beautiful. You're going to look beautiful in your Cambridge Radio T-shirt and your beanie boppers, alien space themed, obviously. Green in our colour as well, our company colour, on your head tomorrow for Strawberry Fair. And I absolutely look forward to seeing you there. Linda, thank you so much for Cambridge Breakfast this morning. We've got a busy couple of hours ahead, and I'll tell you in a moment what we're going to do just after a bit of Haim.

It's Haim with The Wire. And you're listening to Cambridge Radio. It's Christine Schneider with you now until midday. It's Friday, the 5th of June. Good morning. And it is the first Friday of the month. And that also means we've got Lisa Nixon back with her tidying and decluttering series. She's got the next installment for us. And today she's going to talk about how to make meaningful change and especially identity-based change, i.e. how to actually become the person you want to be by designing your environment in that way, and what sort of decluttering and tidying hacks she has got for us there. All of that to come after 10 o'clock. I'm definitely looking forward to that. And of course, it is Friday, and that means we will be playing Anagram Anthems today. Last week, the Friday crew absolutely won when we played Thursday against Friday. No such luck this week, of course, because I wasn't covering anything this week. But yes, Anagram Anthems coming up. Make sure you've got your pen and paper ready. And I'll tell you a little bit more about the one to watch soon as well. I've got Christina Aguilera next, though. After all

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That's Alicia Keys on Cambridge Radio. I'm Christine Schneider, and it is that time of the Friday morning where we play Anagram Anthems. Now, if you've never played before, then where have you been? Where have you been these last couple of years? Here's what's going to happen. I'm going to give you an anagram, and you need to unscramble that and tell me what the title of that song is. It's the song title only that I need. The anagram is a proper anagram. That means all the letters are used. They are used only once. And remember, the song is called, the game is called Anagram Anthems, because you know the song. You'll be able to sing along. You'll be able to dance along. You absolutely know it. This isn't some obscure track that you haven't heard before. I always say write it down, because you probably can't do that in your head. Write it down, and then once you've got it, you can text or WhatsApp me your answer to 07919070490, because you get extra Cambridge Radio bonus points if you can do it just from unscrambling the letters. I'm going to give you a couple of hints, of course, over the next hour as well. And again, as you know, the hints are going to get easier as we go. So try and get in early. Or if you don't want to text or WhatsApp, you can also, of course, email me studio@cambridge.radio. Now, are you ready? Here is your anagram for today. Gutsy Bar Ogres. Gutsy Bar Ogres is your anagram anthem for today. Gutsy Bar Ogres. Don't worry, I'll spell it for you as well. Gutsy is spelled G-U-T-S-Y, Bar, B-A-R, Ogres, O-G-R-E-S. Gutsy Bar Ogres is your anagram for today. Let me know what song that is. 07919070490. Sisterophonics and Tom Jones.

That's Tom Jones together with the Stereophonics and Mama Told Me Not to Come. Now, let me give you a hint for your anagram anthem today. Gutsy Bar Ogres is the anagram. The song appeared on the band's second studio album. It was released in 1980. The band actually started to perform the song live in April 1980 before it was released as a single, and it was then released as a single in September 1980. Gutsy Bar Ogres, your anagram anthem for today, and as I said, bonus points if you can get it early, because as we go along, of course the hints are going to get easier. Now remember, after 10 o'clock Lisa Nixon will be joining me here in the studio with the next installment of her decluttering series, and today she'll be talking about mindful change and meaningful change that is identity-based change to make sure that the surrounding, your house, your home, is going to become the kind of surrounding that supports the person you want to be. What a beautiful

Russell Loveless with Beautiful Day. Now, let me give you one more hint quickly for your anagram anthem. Today, the anagram is Gutsy Bar Ogres. Now, the band who actually wrote the song started out under a different name than what you know them as now. They started out as the North London Invaders before changing their name, and I will tell you a little bit more as to what kind of music they made just after the 10 o'clock news, because at 10 o'clock, first of all, in our local Cambridge news with Linda, the University of Cambridge is starting to develop a vaccine using AI. Linda is going to tell you all about that in our local news. I've got the blue tones to take you up to the 10 o'clock news.

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7: From the Sky News Centre at 10. It's been revealed Andrew Mountbatten-Windsor's made money from renting out properties. A report by the National Audit Office shows he sublet a number of cottages. At the time, he was paying a peppercorn rent on Royal Lodge. Another three people have been charged over violent disorder in Southampton earlier this week. The unrest came after protests about the death of student Henry Novak, who was handcuffed after being stabbed last December. His attacker had falsely accused him of racist abuse. The US government's weighed in, calling for a rejection of two-tiered policing in the UK. The State Department's intervention comes a day after Keir Starmer criticised Elon Musk for getting involved.
8: Musk, again, has been interfering in our politics in the last few days, trying to whip up division. That is not who we are in Britain. In Britain, we are reasonable, tolerant people. We react calmly.
7: Volodymyr Zelensky has called for a face-to-face meeting with Vladimir Putin in a fresh attempt to end the war in Ukraine. In an open letter to the Russian president, Mr. Zelensky proposed talks in a neutral country and offered a full ceasefire while negotiations take place. The Kremlin says Mr. Putin will be briefed on the proposal, but the Russian leader insists Ukraine must make major concessions before any peace deal can be reached.
9: There is no need to stop hostilities to start the talks. No need. We did have talks already.
7: The regulators ordered Welsh Water to pay nearly £45 million for a lack of oversight that led to a series of sewage spills. The money will be used to fund improvements and won't be added to customer bills. The average UK house price dipped slightly month on month in May to just over £298,000. That's despite a 0.5% rise on the previous 12 months. And Liverpool's new head coach says he's delighted to be at one of the biggest clubs in the world. The former Bournemouth manager, Andoni Iriola, has signed a two-year deal. That's the latest. I'm Imani Rana.
10: Cambridge Radio News, I'm Linda Ness. As you've been hearing, scientists at the University of Cambridge say they've performed human trials of a vaccine designed by artificial intelligence in a world first. The AI tool was used to engineer a vaccine which protected against the entire family of coronaviruses. Researchers believe it could help give protection against viruses which haven't yet infected people. Professor Jonathan Heaney from the university says it could help to tackle future pandemics.
11: We've moved from vaccine design from reacting to the last outbreak to anticipating the next one. And this is about making vaccines that protect us, not just about today's viruses, but protecting us from what could, you know, cause the next outbreak or disease.
10: And thanks to BBC Radio Cambridgeshire for the audio. A Cambridge man has been jailed for life for the murder of a Saudi Arabian student. 20-year-old Mohammed Al-Ghazim was stabbed in the neck outside student accommodation near Cambridge railway station in August last year. Cambridge Crown Court heard construction worker Chas Corrigan, 22, of Holbrook Road, carried out the attack after an evening of drinking and taking drugs. He must serve a minimum of 22 years and 6 months before being considered for parole. Corrigan's father, Peter Corrigan, was jailed for 2 years after admitting helping to conceal clothing linked to the attack. And a maths teacher from Saffron Walden spent his half-term propelling his way from Oxford to Cambridge in his wheelchair to raise funds for Multiple Sclerosis UK. 50-year-old Ben Parker, who was diagnosed with MS in 2008, went from Oxford High Street to Parker's Peace in Cambridge, averaging the distance of around a marathon per day. He started his latest trip on the bank holiday weekend, describing the weather as ridiculously hot. Following another long-distance fundraiser last summer, he told Cambridge Radio how he navigates the roads.
12: It's a normal wheelchair. I've got a different wheel on the front. It's called a front wheel. I just attach it to the front, and it just makes it the journey a lot smoother, so I don't, if I hit any little dips in the road, it won't send me off course or anything.
10: That's the latest. There's more at cambridge.radio. Increasing cloud bringing a small chance of an isolated light shower. Conditions are expected to remain dry for the vast majority, though, with winds continuing to ease. Maximum temperature, 19 degrees Celsius. And the forecast for tonight, any remaining showers will fade away, leaving a largely dry evening with light winds. Cloud will increase from the west later, bringing a few outbreaks of rain before dawn. Minimum temperature, 9 degrees Celsius.
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13: Thank you very much, Linda. Here's Sting for you. Englishman in New York.

There you go. Had to let that play out right until the end. There you go. Isn't that beautiful? It's Sting, of course, with Englishman in New York. It's Christine Schneider here on Cambridge Radio with you now until midday, at which point, of course, Chris Brown takes over with his fabulous soul and dance show. And Chris Brown, of course, also is on with his fabulous soul and dance show tomorrow, Saturday at 6 p.m. Apart from tomorrow is, of course, Strawberry Fair. So he'll be performing, his DJ set, live on our Cambridge radio stage over at Strawberry Fair on Midsummer Common. So definitely please come along, say hi to us, see us all with our beanie boppers or wheelie boppers or whatever they are called. The debate is still out. You can also tell us what you think they're called. You know those things you wear on your head? Because, of course, the theme is aliens and Area 59. And because our company corporate colours here are green, of course we'll be wearing green beanie boppers. No, there you go, beanie boppers. Now that's not me mixing up beanie boppers and dealy boppers. So there you go. Let me know what you think they're called. I said Linda thought it was called dealy boppers. I thought it was called beanie boppers. I looked them up. I think both terminology are correct. It seems. Or do you call them something completely different? We will be talking to Lisa Nixon in a little bit. In her next installment with her decluttering and organizing series, and she's going to tell us how we can make those meaningful identity-based changes in our environment and our surroundings to help us support become the person we really want to be. We are also still looking for our anagram anthem for today. The anagram is Gutsy Bar Ogres. Now Lawrence has got it, and he says he can't quite see me with that particular item though that the song is about. I don't know, Lawrence. Maybe tomorrow you will, together with my Cambridge Radio t-shirt. So there you go. You never know. Gutsy Bar Ogres. Let me give you another little hint. I already said to you before that the band actually started out with a different name. Not the name that you know them by now, but they started out as the North London Invaders. And basically, their early reputation was built on very energetic live shows, especially around Camden's Dublin Castle. And then they went on to score 16 UK top 10 singles. Gutsy Bar Ogres is your anagram for today. Any more suggestions, any more guesses, 07919070490 is my number here in the studio. You can text me, you can WhatsApp me. You can, of course, also email me, studio@cambridge.radio. Now, you can also get in touch with me to let me know, please, which song by the Psychedelic Furs would you like to hear? Because Richard Butler, he's the singer of the Psychedelic Furs. He is 70 today, so I can either play you Pretty in Pink. That's going to be the obvious one, isn't it? Or I can play you Love My Way by the Psychedelic Furs. Let me know. Let me know which one you want to hear. Pete Wentz also has got a birthday today. He's 47 and he's the bass player with Fall Out Boy.

Sugar, we're going down. Happy birthday, Pete Wentz, who's the bass player from Fall Out Boy, 47 today. Now, I can see on here, on my sensors, that there's something happening on the A14 westbound. Traffic currently is pretty heavy there, bumper to bumper. That's between Fenditton and Milton. But I haven't got any reason there on our official traffic alert system. So if you are a passenger in a car and you can tell me why that is currently doing an average speed of 13 kilometers per hour, actually, as well, I've got on here rather than miles per hour, so that is pretty slow. If you're a passenger in a car and you can tell me what is happening there, do shoot me a text on 07919 070 490, and we'll have a little look at our next traffic update in just a couple of minutes time. So let's see if we can find out any more as to what's happening there.

0: The A14 westbound is currently partially blocked and there's slow traffic due to an obstruction on the road that is from Junction 35 Newmarket Road, that's the Stoke and Quay Junction, to Junction 33, that's the A10 Milton Interchange. Traffic is slowing down there. Also, we've got various sets of roadworks outside of Cambridge. For example, we've got in Newmarket, Fordham Road has got roadworks in both directions with temporary traffic lights. That's between Hatchfield Farm and Arborfield Drive, all that new development there. Again, traffic pretty heavy around those. And also over in Willingham, we've got various sets of temporary traffic lights due to emergency telecoms repairs. For example, Hayden Way, both directions in Willingham, and also Station Road in both directions. That's from Willingham to Stirling Road in North Stow. Here in Cambridge, the roads are looking relatively good. Pretty heavy traffic on Union Lane, Magdalen Street and also Sidgwick Avenue. But other than that, for a Friday morning, not looking too bad. And I'll keep an eye on that situation on the A14 and let you know if I find out anything else. We are talking decluttering with Lisa Nixon and how to make meaningful lifestyle-based changes, becoming the person you want to be and how you can tweak your environment to help with that, just after a bit of Belinda Carlisle here on Cambridge Radio.
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0: past Belinda Carlisle's Circle in the Sand. Now, before I come to Lisa Nixon, and we'll start talking decluttering, before I do that, I just quickly want to give you one more hint. One more hint for our anagram anthem today. Gutsy Bar Ogres is your anagram for today. The band, as I said, were known for their sort of lively gigs. They were also known for mixing ska with very British humour and storytelling, which gave their songs a very distinct character. This particular song became one of their biggest hits and biggest early hits and really helped cement their success, and it reached number 3 on the UK charts. Gutsy Bar Ogres is your anagram for today. I've got one final hint for you to come, but now let's have a look at our next installment of our decluttering series. And Lisa Nixon is back with me today for another episode in our decluttering series. Lisa, amazing to see you. How are you today?
1: I'm lovely, and I'm very glad to see you too.
0: Brilliant. Now let's make a start. Let's get straight into it. So you titled today the sort of meaningful change episode, and you wanted to talk about identity-based change and sort of values, creating the person-based vision for your home. You've briefly mentioned that in the past, I think, where you said sort of almost take on that persona, okay, of the person who is well organized, or maybe better organized than I am right now, or anything like that. What have you got for us today?
1: So realistically, the person that we think we are and the person that we think we want to be might not be a logical or realistic idea. You know, we collect all these things that we want to be, like all our books on Chinese literature,
0: yes,
1: and all our hundreds of packs of seeds, because we're going to have the most luscious garden this side of the globe.
0: Mm-hmm.
1: And we never get round to doing anything with them, and they sit there because these are part of our fantasy self.
0: Yes, okay, that's a good point, fantasy self.
1: So what I'm talking about today is I'm talking about having that vision of who you are and who you want to be and who you want to project, and having your surroundings to reflect that. So taking out the things that no longer serve you, mm-hmm, and replacing them with things that make you feel happy, make you feel loved, make you feel in control, and have the goal that you're working towards. Everything is working towards a set goal.
0: Okay, but I'm sorry for throwing a spanner in the works here, but what if I am completely deluded in that fantasy and I want to be that gardener who has this amazing garden and I need all these seeds because I'm thinking, no, I'm totally going to do it, and somehow it just never happens. How do I sort of convince myself that maybe it's time to let go of that fantasy?
1: So if you are completely deluded and you have one box of seeds and it takes up 3 centimetres on your kitchen counter, that's perfectly fine.
0: Oh good, I'm safe.
1: Yeah, but if you have, like my mother, bless my mother, love my mother to bits, but she had every hobby going.
0: Uh-huh.
1: She had the doll making kit that you made from scratch. She had the kiln. She had the crochet sets. She had the rag roll sets. She had all kinds of things, and she had all versions of it.
0: Mm-hmm.
1: So if it is encroaching and taking over everything, it's time to start making a decision. If you have somewhere to store some of these items, because okay, I'm going to come back to that hobby later on, probably you can keep 80% of it in a contained box out of the way with a date on. Review in
0: good
1: a year's
0: point,
1: time.
0: Yeah. I'll come back to that in a minute.
1: If you've got 6 hobbies and you've only got space for 2 hobbies, then it's time to start looking at the realistic side.
0: Yeah. I just said I wanted to come back to that date because, you know what, sometimes as well, stuff just doesn't last forever. I actually have a lot of art materials that I kept because, I wanted to use them. And then years later, when I actually did try and use them, do you know what? They dried up.
1: Yeah. So there is a theory that if it's less than £5, less than 5 miles, less than 5 minutes to get a new one, or 20 miles, £20, 20 minutes to get a new one, you should chuck it out, or you should donate it to somebody who's going to get some joy out of it.
0: Yeah.
1: Because the amount of time, money and effort it takes to look after, if you consider all these things that you buy are like pets, they need looking after, they need storing, they need maintaining, they need grooming, they need, you know, it's like having a pet. We haven't got time to look after all of them. Your concentration wants to go on the things that you're interested in at the moment.
0: That's a good point, because one thing you said to me earlier today, before we came on air, was you said, well, one question to ask is, who am I becoming in this space? Do you have a magic question for me that I could ask myself? Who do I want to become in this space? And how do I make the space reflect that?
1: I think it's a really good idea for you to move things around and see how it feels. Is it reflecting what I want to do with my time? We've only got a certain amount of time that we have, and we want to make the best of that. So when you're looking at your space, is it set up in a way that makes your life easier and more comfortable?
0: Mm-hmm.
1: Is it set up in a way that makes you feel at home and at peace? So am I using the things that I have in my home to their best ability, or could I make some changes? I think those are the things that I would say to myself in that circumstance.
0: Those are good questions. And again, you know, Lisa, you come up with great ideas, and I then always ask the really difficult questions. But one question I have actually been burning to ask you for the last few months already, ever since you mentioned it briefly a few months ago, was gifts. Presents that people have given you, where you might not necessarily even like the thing, but you have this emotional connection and you can't throw it out because, yeah, your mum gave that to you, or your best friend, or I don't know. What can you do with something like that if it's really not something that you would normally have around, or that's just taking up space?
1: So if you're likely to see the person that's given it to you and you don't want to hurt their feelings, you could always take a photograph of it and have it somewhere. For example, you could make a bookmark out of it, or you could have it as a picture on the wall. You could have a picture frame that has 10 of these pictures that you can rotate depending on your mood and stuff.
0: Yeah.
1: But if you really are not feeling the item, or the item is stirring up emotions that you don't want, it's time to let it go. If it's something that has been passed down to you by someone who's passed away, for example, I think the guilt of that is a lot heavier. But realistically, they're not going to be upset if you let it go, because they're
0: that's
1: no
0: a good point.
1: Here.
0: Yeah.
1: They're no longer here, so they're not going to be upset. And if you can, and it. That item does not contain them. It's just
0: that's a really good point. Just say that again.
1: That item does not contain them. It's your connection to the item that's holding you there.
0: Mm-hmm. Mm-hmm.
1: But the person you're thinking of will still be with you and in your mind and accessible without that item.
0: Okay, I think that I get what you're saying, yes, and I do think that is a good point, you know, that A, well, they're no longer around, so they're not going to be upset if I let go of the item, and B, the item is not the person. Yeah, you're absolutely right.
1: Yeah. And even if the people are around who've given you something, if it doesn't fit in with your home or the way you live your life, and you have to make a decision between something that you use every day, that you love, that makes you feel great, and this item that you didn't ask for, you didn't want, is taking up a quarter of the room, then it's time for it to move on. Life is very short. Well, we don't have time to hang on to these things that are making our life more difficult.
0: You know what? That is a really good point to say. Don't hang on to something that's making your life more difficult. And you know what? Whilst I'm not a great fan of the sort of Marie Kondo method of if it doesn't give you joy, chuck it. Because you know my tax bill doesn't give me joy. I can't just chuck that. But it's right. You know, if something really does not make you happy, if something is a drain on you, or it's just heavy, then yeah, absolutely.
1: Yeah, time to let it go. There was a really good video that I saw. This woman was talking about large pieces of furniture that had actually been left, and a beautiful, expensive, and you know, she went on and on and on and on and on about it being left to her, that she wanted one piece of it, she didn't want any other piece, and she just went on and on and on, and the host said, "Yeah, let it go." And her face was a picture, but it's true, you know. It's not a big decision for other people because they're not emotionally attached to it.
0: Of course, yeah, of course. Well, Lisa, as always, it's great speaking to you. And again, I found that really helpful about the gifts as well. I look forward to speaking to you again in a month's time for our next installment in our decluttering series. I think we've made some really, really good headway over the last few months. There's been some
1: Hopefully,
0: really good stuff.
1: sure. Hopefully, people are now at a stage where they have made the start and they're starting to see some progress, or that they are ready to commit to making small, gradual steps into making big changes.
0: That's amazing. Thank you so much, Lisa. Have a great month, and I look forward to seeing you next month.
1: Take care. See you
0: You
1: soon.
0: too. See you soon. Bye.

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Stevie Wonder with Master Blaster here on Cambridge Radio. I'm Christine Schneider with you until midday today, at which point Chris Brown comes in with his Soul and Dance Show. Thank you so much again to my guest Lisa Nixon today, talking about decluttering and tidying with the latest installment in her series, and how we can make that all-important, meaningful, identity-based change to become the person we really want to be. If you missed any of that, remember you can listen again on our website, cambridge.radio, under the on-demand section there. Now, it is that time of the Friday morning where we like to listen to some local music. And the really exciting thing about our One to Watch track is, I know if you've been listening all week, of course you will have heard it already because you got the exclusive previews here on Cambridge Radio. But the single is actually only out today. It comes out today. It's called Heartbeat. It's by Jess Stewart. She's an independent pop singer, songwriter and producer based here in Cambridgeshire. She is widely recognized in the local music scene for her upbeat commercial dance pop and soul-infused tracks that navigate themes of relationships and Gen Z life. What's not to like? She says about this song and about her music in general that she

Heartbeat, our One to Watch track by Jess Stewart, out today. Now, Sienna Spyro also has got a new single out. It's called Material Lover, and I've got it for you next. Just quickly, your very final hint for your anagram anthem for today. Gutsy Bar Ogres is your anagram, and I said the song's title refers to a style of garment that was fashionable at the time in the 80s. And yeah, Lauren said he can't see me in that type of garment. I said, I don't know, maybe tomorrow at Strawberry Fair you will, together with my Cambridge Radio t-shirt. You shall see. 07919 070490 is my number here. Gutsy Bar Ogres, final call for your anagram anthem.

Material Lover, the brand new single by Sienna Spiro here on Cambridge Radio. Now, this whole thing about AI, using AI to make vaccines, what Cambridge University is doing for a whole range of coronaviruses, even viruses that maybe we haven't quite encountered yet. I'll tell you what, if they can manage to vaccine against the common cold, then I don't care who developed it, you know, if it's AI generated or whatever, I'm having it. If you don't know what I'm talking about, Linda Ness is going to tell you more about that in our local news, which is coming up just now after a bit of Yazoo.

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6: From the Sky News Centre at 11. It's emerged Andrew Mountbatten-Windsor earned money by subletting properties at Windsor to staff while himself paying a peppercorn rent. The public spending watchdogs revealed the details in a new report, although we don't know how much the former Duke made. Royal commentator Jenny Bond says it shines a light on the Crown's finances.
7: Beatrice and Eugenie, not working members of the royal family, but live in parts of two royal palaces, apparently rent-free as well. Now, that money is paid by the King, but this reopens and reignites the whole debate about what really is private money and public money.
6: The Liberal Democrats have urged the Prime Minister to summon the US ambassador to Downing Street over remarks about the murder of Henry Novak. The State Department's waded into the debate, suggesting so-called two-tiered policing. The teenager was stabbed in Southampton and died in handcuffs after he was falsely accused of racism. Harriet Cross is a Conservative MP.
8: It's clearly not helpful when we've got enough people within the UK itself sort of concerned about this for other voices to add. This isn't about scoring points, and I don't think anyone could possibly look at Henry's murder and see that as an opportunity.
6: Scientists say a new AI-designed vaccine could prevent pandemics and save millions of lives. A coronavirus jab made using the technology has been successfully trialled, they say it could be used to block whole families of viruses, including future mutations. The family of a woman murdered 30 years ago say they believe more than one person knows what happened to her. No one's ever been charged over the killing of Melanie Hall, who disappeared in Bath during Euro 96. The British Heart Foundation is planning to close around 150 shops over the next 2 years. The charity says a challenging trading environment means some aren't financially sustainable anymore. And Blur bassist Alex James is hosting three events to celebrate the World Cup. He's hoping to bring fans together in London's Trafalgar Square. That's the latest. I'm Imani Rana.
9: Cambridge Radio News, I'm Lyndon S. As you've been hearing, scientists at the University of Cambridge say they've performed human trials of a vaccine designed by artificial intelligence in a world first. The AI tool was used to engineer a vaccine which protected against the entire family of coronaviruses. Researchers believe it could help give protection against viruses which haven't yet infected people. Professor Jonathan Heaney from the university says it could help to tackle future pandemics.
10: We've moved from vaccine design from reacting to the last outbreak to anticipating the next one. And this is about making vaccines that protect us, not just about today's viruses, but protecting us from what could, you know, cause the next outbreak or disease.
9: And thanks to BBC Radio Cambridgeshire for the audio. A Cambridge man has been jailed for life for the murder of a Saudi Arabian student. 20-year-old Mohammed Al-Ghazim was stabbed in the neck outside student accommodation near Cambridge railway station in August last year. Cambridge Crown Court heard construction worker Chas Corrigan, 22, of Holbrook Road, carried out the attack after an evening of drinking and taking drugs. He must serve a minimum of 22 years and 6 months before being considered for parole. Corrigan's father, Peter Corrigan, was jailed for 2 years after admitting helping to conceal clothing linked to the attack. And a maths teacher from Saffron Walden spent his half-term propelling his way from Oxford to Cambridge in his wheelchair to raise funds for Multiple Sclerosis UK. 50-year-old Ben Parker, who was diagnosed with MS in 2008, went from Oxford High Street to Parker's Peace in Cambridge, averaging the distance of around a marathon per day. He started his latest trip on the bank holiday weekend, describing the weather as ridiculously hot. Following another long-distance fundraiser last summer, he told Cambridge Radio how he navigates the roads.
11: It's a normal wheelchair. I've got a different wheel on the front. It's called a front wheel. I just attach it to the front, and it just makes it the journey a lot smoother, so I don't, if I hit any little dips in the road, it won't send me off course or anything.
9: That's the latest. There's more at cambridge.radio. Increasing cloud bringing a small chance of an isolated light shower. Conditions are expected to remain dry for the vast majority, though, with winds continuing to ease. Maximum temperature, 19 degrees Celsius. And the forecast for tonight, any remaining showers will fade away, leaving a largely dry evening with light winds. Cloud will increase from the west later, bringing a few outbreaks of rain before dawn. Minimum temperature, 9 degrees Celsius.
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12: Thank you very much, Linda.

That's Roxy Music here on Cambridge Radio. I'm Christine Schneider with you for the next hour. Now, we still have got our Friday focus to come. We'll be looking at what movement and mood have in common and what connects the two. I also still wanted to hear from you which psychedelic Furs song you want me to play, because Richard Butler, the singer of the psychedelic Furs, he's 70 today, and I said I can either play you the obvious one, which is Pretty in Pink, or I can play you Love My Way. Currently, it's a draw, by the way. It's a draw currently, so I'm unless that changes, I'm going to get to have the final decision on that one. And no, before you start, I'm not going to play both. Let me know which one it's going to be. 07919070490 is my number here for the text or WhatsApp. You can, of course, also email me studio@cambridge.radio. Now, we've also been looking for our anagram anthem for today. The anagram was Gutsy Bar Ogres. I have given you quite a few hints. We've had a couple of correct answers, and Lawrence said he can't see me in baggy trousers, and I said, well, I don't know, come to Strawberry Fair tomorrow, you never know. It was, of course, Baggy Trousers by Madness. Go on, do the silly dance.

Come on, are you doing it? Everybody, do the silly dance. And make sure, of course, as well tomorrow that you do come along to Strawberry Fair and that you wave hello to us at our Cambridge Radio stage. Because Chris Brown, who's on next here on Cambridge Radio from midday onwards, of course, he'll be doing his DJ set live tomorrow evening, 6 o'clock from our Cambridge Radio stage over at Midsummer Commons Strawberry Fair. I have been sent some photos, by the way, of the site and the setup. And I have to say, it is amazing. They actually have an actual giant UFO there made of metal that somebody must have welded together. So that in itself is absolutely worthwhile seeing. I can't wait to get there tomorrow morning. And yeah, we'll be on all day, and from about midday we'll be bringing the Strawberry Fair to you. If you can't make it over to Midsummer Common, you can always tune in, and we'll be bringing you the best stuff, of course. You know, don't worry, we're not going to leave you sitting here while the musicians change over on stage and while they go and get all their gear on stage and, you know, wheeling all their amps on. No, we're not going to just leave you sitting here saying, oh yeah, and the next act, they're just setting them. No, of course, we'll be bringing you the best from Strawberry Fair all day long. So what's going to happen is, you'll be able to hear some of the local artists that are playing on our stage, okay? So all the best bits of their set. And then also, those of us who are not on at the time, we'll be going around to other stages, grabbing other artists and other people there. So we'll be giving you a really good overview of everything that's going to go on tomorrow at Midsummer Commons. So definitely, if you're not coming live in person, you absolutely have to tune in here and so you don't miss out. Later this afternoon, by the way, the Cambridge Gig Show is on at 2 o'clock. That's where Matthew Parrott gives you a really good overview of what else is happening in Cambridge, who's coming to play, and then he usually plays you a couple of tracks by those artists as well. 4 o'clock this afternoon, it's Home with Daniel Baker. He sits in for Matthew, and he also has got Anna Patterson Lee with us, talking about the Festival of Plants at the Botanic Garden, which is also, by the way, happening tomorrow. Amy Gray, of course, on from 6 o'clock with her 90s and 2000 hits. And then at 7 o'clock tonight, we've got Johnny Five with his guest and resident DJs with the Urban Bassline Show. And then tonight at 10 o'clock, no weekend waffle. You know why not? Because Lawrence, of course, is also one of our engineers and volunteers here at Cambridge Radio. And he, together with all of us and together with all of our engineers and sound and tech people and all of us presenters, of course, he's going to have a really, really, really busy long day tomorrow. So he's not going to be staying up until way past midnight doing the waffle tonight. Instead, you're going to have Scott and Justine with another episode of Amplify, and this is a special one because this is also Amplify talking all things Strawberry Fair, as of course the biggest community event of the summer here in Cambridge. But they'll be reviewing the artists and some of the acts that will be appearing both on our stage, Cambridge Radio stage, but also the Flying Pig stages, along of course with some insider tips on what to see and do and enjoy tomorrow. So that's a really, really, really good one. Amplify at 10 p.m. tonight with the best of Strawberry Fair. So we had the swaying vote that actually kicked it over the line. I asked you, which Psychedelic Furs song would you like to hear? Richard Butler, singer of Psychedelic Furs, is 70 today. You had the choice between Pretty in Pink and Love My Way. It's been sitting there equal for quite some time, and it has just swung over to Love My Way.

0: Happy birthday, Richard Butler of the Psychedelic Fur 70 today. Now let's have another look as to what's happening over on the A14 then. It has just gone 20 minutes past 11. We have long delays now on the A14 westbound. That's at junction 33, the A10 Cambridge-Milton interchange, and the congestion goes all the way back to junction 26. That's the A11 junction, 6 mile bottom in the roadworks area there. Travel time currently is 40 minutes. That is due to an obstruction on the road. Here in Cambridge, Newmarket Road has very slow traffic westbound around Collins Lane and the retail park. Travel time there is an additional 10 minutes. That's all I can find out for you right now. I will, of course, give you another update if I find out anything else about that A14 situation. We still got our Friday Focus to come here on Cambridge Radio, and I've got Prefab Sprout for you next, so stay with us.
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0: Do you know what that song is actually called by Prefab Sprout? There you go. You need to remember that for your next pop quiz.
1: Albuquerque.
0: It's not called Albuquerque. No, it is called The King of Rock and Roll. So there you go. That's a bit of trivia knowledge for you. The other two good songs that are always the bonus to know for the pop quizzes is Escape. Of course, that's the official name of what most people know as the Pina Colada song, and also Dreadlock Holiday. You know, I don't like cricket. So there you go. King of Rock and Roll is the official name of that song. If that comes up in the pop quiz, then absolutely I need you to credit that point to me. But it is now time, of course, for our Friday Focus. And this week's Friday Focus, I said, is all about movement and mood, because I'm sure you've all heard that advice. You know, go for a walk, you'll feel better. And especially when in the media, you always see articles that pretty much claim that exercise is going to cure your depression. That does always upset me, because that is, of course, not how it works. Okay, that is, of course, not how it works. And if you're already struggling with low mood or stress or anxiety, or you're just busy, you know, or even, you know, if you have got depression, then giving that sort of advice, saying, yeah, go for a walk, you'll feel better, you need to exercise more, that sort of advice can sometimes feel frustratingly simplistic. Okay. Because movement, as I just said, is not a magic cure. Because if it were, then nobody would be depressed. But the reality that is actually that going for a walk, the reality is that going for a walk doesn't suddenly solve, you know, external problems, because sometimes as well, you know, low mood is caused by things that are happening in your life. You know, it's not going to solve your relationship problems or financial worries or grief or trauma or any of the other many challenges, you know, that can affect your mental health. So depression, of course, isn't necessarily caused by a lack of exercise, and it certainly isn't cured by a quick stroll around the block. However, that doesn't mean that movement isn't important, because what I always say is, no, your depression isn't caused by a lack of movement, and as I said, going for a run or walk isn't going to cure it either. However, and it's a bit like brushing your teeth, you know, I always say, if you don't brush your teeth once, nothing bad's going to happen. But if you stop brushing your teeth completely, then you'll soon get other problems, no matter what your original health of your teeth was like. So here's the thing, you know, research consistently shows us that even very light physical activity can actually improve your mental well-being. So that is because movement helps regulate stress hormones. So it does absolutely support better sleep, it increases your energy levels, and it can also provide a gentle sense of achievement when everything else feels really difficult. The other thing as well is it can interrupt the cycle of sitting, ruminating, and getting stuck in your thoughts as well. So sometimes even just physically changing your location can help shifting your perspective. But the challenge is that when we're feeling low, then movement is often the very, very, very last thing that we want to do. So that is why it can absolutely help to lower the bar. So instead of aiming for a 5-mile run or an hour in the gym, just ask yourself, what right now, this very moment, what is the smallest amount of movement that I could realistically do right now? And here's the thing, if you've heard me talk about this topic before, you know that I'm a great fan of indoor walking. I always say, can you at all find a route in your home up and down the stairs or around the dining room table or from the kitchen to the sofa and back again? Can you find an indoor route, or can you go and drag yourself over to the shopping center and walk around there? As I said, indoor exercise or indoor walking, I'm a great fan of that. But if you say, well, I do want to get a little bit of fresh air and sunlight, then, well, how about, could you just walk to the end of your driveway? Or could you just stand in your garden for 2 minutes? Just stand there. Just get up, stand in the garden for 2 minutes. Could you do that? And as I said, if the indoor walking could work for you, maybe walk around the house while the kettle's boiling, okay? Or maybe just stretching your shoulders during the adverts if you're watching TV or anything like that. So sometimes success really, really, really does start with something so small that it almost feels silly. Don't dismiss it, okay? Even if it feels silly, and especially maybe if it feels silly, do it. And here is really the interesting part. Once you've started, you know, when I sometimes say, okay, set a 2-minute timer, go for a 2-minute walk or something like that. That means out the front door, walk 2 minutes straight away from the front door. When the timer goes off, turn around and come back. Once you start something like that, you're actually very often much more likely to keep going. So your timer's going to go off and you think, actually, I'm going to carry on walking now. Not always, okay, but often enough, that is worth trying. So with your Friday focus, your challenge for this week is very, very simple. Just find one very small way to just add a little more movement into your day. I said not because that's magically going to fix everything, but because your mind and body work as a team, and even very small actions can absolutely help tip the balance in a healthier direction. So if you've got any additional tips, any more insider clues as to how you could do these tiny, tiny little movement snacks, almost, they're sometimes called, as always, get in touch. 07919070490 is my number here in the studio. And make sure you just keep moving one tiny, tiny, tiny step at a time. I've got Shaggy for you next, featuring Rayvon with In the Summertime. You could always just boogie along to that.

It's Shaggy in the summertime. I've been obsessively checking the weather for tomorrow. Can we all just keep our fingers crossed and pray to the weather gods and do the opposite of whatever the opposite of a rain dance is? Do the opposite of that, please. And absolutely, let's hope for good weather tomorrow for Strawberry Fair here in Cambridge over at Midsummer Common. And please, as I said, if you're there and you see us, we'll be wearing our green beanie boppers and our Cambridge Radio t-shirts. And as I said, when we're not on air, we will be out and about. We'll be in the crowd and we'll go over to other stages. We'll be talking to other artists there. We'll be, of course, grabbing some sound bites from over there. We'll be interviewing artists. We'll be wanting to talk to you in the crowd as well. If you spot us, you absolutely please come and say hi to us. Definitely would like to see you there tomorrow. Now, The Script have also got a new single out. Haven't heard from them in a little while. It's called Man the Arena and sounds like this. If I stay-

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Taylor with Cruel Summer. You're listening to Cambridge Radio and I'm Christine with you just about for another 15 minutes until 12 o'clock, and then I've got to make room for Chris Brown and his Soul and Dance Show to get your Friday afternoon and your weekend off to a good start. Hey, if you fancy a bit of theatre tonight, you could head over to the ADC and watch Come From Away. This is actually the true story of what happened when 7,000 people were stranded in Gander in Newfoundland. It's a remote island in Newfoundland. And that was basically just in the aftermath of 9/11, when the US airspace closed for the very first time in history. And yes, 7,000 people got stuck there and had to be taken in by the local community. It's happening at 7:45 tonight. And there's also a matinee tomorrow, 2:30 on the Saturday. The production is suitable for ages 12 and over. That's at the ADC Theatre, Come From Away. Or if you want to have some music instead of theatre, well, the James Taylor Jazz Quartet at Stapleford Granary playing there tonight, Friday the 5th of June as well. If you need tickets, go onto our website, cambridge.radio, and you'll get the link there. Tickets are £24 or £12 for under-25s. Please do note, excuse me, that the concert takes place in a unique setting. I'm going to play you some music and be back.

That's all right. I've just about recovered. And I can tell you now that the concert, the James Taylor Jazz Quartet, takes place in a unique setting of the covered outdoor courtyard, and all tickets are seated, happening tonight over at the Stapleford Granary.

and we'll be there all day long from about midday onwards. So you can either come live to Midsummer Common and you can say hi, or you can listen online and also, of course, on FM.

shall we have, before I need to dash off and make room for Chris Brown, shall we have one more summer tune to just hope that the weather is going to be nice and kind to us tomorrow? How about a bit of Lombada?

with Lombarda. Well, if that hasn't got you into the summer mood, then I don't know. And as I said, hopefully the weather will be kind to us tomorrow for Strawberry Fair. Of course, I won't be on with my regular 1 p.m. slot tomorrow afternoon because we will be broadcasting live from Strawberry Fair. I'll be there with a load of other presenters as well. But yeah, not my usual little 80s corner tomorrow. So I'll be back next Friday, of course. Oh no, of course, I'm not going to be back next Friday. I'm going to take the week off next Friday, actually. I'm going to be back with you the week after, which is going to be next Friday. It's going to be the 12th, then it's going to be I'll be back with you on the 19th. I'll be back with you on the 19th of June. But yeah, come and see us tomorrow. I've also, of course, got the metal show on a Wednesday night, so you will

still be able. You will still be able to hear that. Have a fantastic rest of the day. Make sure you look after yourself. Be safe whatever you get up to this weekend. And also, again, of course, thank you very much to my guest, Lisa Nixon. If you missed the latest installment of her Decluttering and Tidying Up series, remember, on demand, cambridge.radio. Look for that on demand button in the top right-hand corner. Stay tuned for Chris Brown, and I'm going to leave you with a beautiful South. Bye for now.

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5: From the Sky News Centre at midday, a review of royal residences has revealed the former Prince Andrew received rental income from three cottages he sublet at Royal Lodge. The details are in a public spending watchdog report, although we don't know how much the former Duke made. Justice Secretary David Lammy has rebuffed the US State Department after it called for a rejection of two-tiered policing in the UK. Donald Trump's administration gave its opinion on a row over the murder of Henry Novak last December. Officers were falsely told he'd racially abused his attacker and arrested him as he lay dying in Southampton. Former Victims Commissioner for England and Wales, Dame Vera Baird, says a thorough investigation's needed.
6: The real failure was not to see that he was ill and dying when he said that he was. But how you put racism into that, I simply don't know.
5: A spokesperson from the University of Surrey says a staff member who was shot with a crossbow yesterday is now in a stable condition. Saudi national Al-Muthir Dakama has been charged with attempted murder after attacking the victim at a student village in Guildford. There are calls for the government to rethink plans to increase tax on rental income next year. It comes as there's been an increased demand for homes to rent. Despite this, landlord confidence has dropped, with three times more saying they've sold property rather than purchased over the last year. Ben Beadles from the National Residential Landlords Association.
7: If we want rents to come down, the best way that government can look to pass on some benefits to renters actually is to reduce the cost base that investors face and actually have pro-growth tax measures to help all forms of tenure.
5: Petrol prices rose by nearly 2.5 pence a litre in May, while diesel fell by around 4.5 pence. The RAC says the unusual differences were caused by wholesale costs changing in the middle of the month. And singer Rosalía's postponed three shows in Florida. It's because of a family emergency. That's the latest. I'm Imani Rana.
8: Radio News, I'm Linda Ness. As you've been hearing, scientists at the University of Cambridge say they've performed human trials of a vaccine designed by artificial intelligence in a world first. The AI tool was used to engineer a vaccine which protected against the entire family of coronaviruses. Researchers believe it could help give protection against viruses which haven't yet infected people. Professor Jonathan Heaney from the university says it could help to tackle future pandemics.
9: We've moved from vaccine design from reacting to the last outbreak to anticipating the next one. And this is about making vaccines that protect us, not just about today's viruses, but protecting us from what could, you know, cause the next outbreak or disease.
8: And thanks to BBC Radio Cambridgeshire for the audio. A Cambridge man has been jailed for life for the murder of a Saudi Arabian student. 20-year-old Mohammed Al-Ghazim was stabbed in the neck outside student accommodation near Cambridge Railway Station in August last year. Cambridge Crown Court heard construction worker Chas Corrigan, 22, of Holbrook Road, carried out the attack after an evening of drinking and taking drugs. He must serve a minimum of 22 years and 6 months before being considered for parole. Corrigan's father, Peter Corrigan, was jailed for 2 years after admitting helping to conceal clothing linked to the attack. And a maths teacher from Saffron Walden spent his half term propelling his way from Oxford to Cambridge in his wheelchair to raise funds for Multiple Sclerosis UK. 50-year-old Ben Parker, who was diagnosed with MS in 2008, went from Oxford High Street to Parker's Peace in Cambridge, averaging the distance of around a marathon per day. He started his latest trip on the bank holiday weekend, describing the weather as ridiculously hot. Following another long-distance fundraiser last summer, he told Cambridge Radio how he navigates the roads.
10: The normal wheelchair, I've got a different wheel on the front. It's called a front wheel. I just attach it to the front, and it just makes it the journey a lot smoother, so I don't, if I hit any little dips in the road, it won't send me off course or anything.
8: That's the latest. There's more at cambridge.radio. Increasing cloud bringing a small chance of an isolated light shower. Conditions are expected to remain dry for the vast majority, though, with winds continuing to ease. Maximum temperature, 19 degrees Celsius. And the forecast for tonight, any remaining showers will fade away, leaving a largely dry evening with light winds. Cloud will increase from the west later, bringing a few outbreaks of rain before dawn. Minimum temperature, 9 degrees Celsius.
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What a start to the show. Weren't they good back then? Soul to Soul, Get a Life on Cambridge Radio. Good evening. It's a hot weekend, isn't it? And good afternoon if you're listening to the replay that happens here Fridays midday through till 2. Good afternoon to you, chaps. Got a fantastic show lined up for you this evening. If you'd like to contact me here in the studio, you can email me. I love your emails. studio@cambridge.radio. That's my email address. studio@cambridge.radio. No messing about this evening. Philadelphia Records, the OJs. I love music.

Many messages coming through already. Joff and Lynn Sharman. Evening, Chris. Football is on. Oh. Wait a minute. Silent, though, and your show is on full with a cold beer. What could be better? Have a good day. Out on the bikes tomorrow. Yeah, out on the motorbike tomorrow. Evening, Chris, from Chrissy and Steve Sainty, listening in from the garden. Yes, surely the only place to be this evening. Good evening to your neighbours. Hi to you guys. Got to say good evening to Sooty Edwards. Woohoo! That's what he says. Sandra Dobson's in the house as well. Many messages coming through live on a Saturday night. The only way it should be here on Cambridge Radio. First hour of the show, classic jazz, funk and soul memories. Just like that from 1976. Let's do it.

got to say good evening to Richard Dunstan. Hello to you, Alan Warboys, enjoying the OJs. I love music. Loves his Philadelphia, he does. Well, first track from our featured artist is New York-based disco group Unlimited Touch this evening. Most active in the early 1980s, the group's most famous song in its short lifespan was I Hear Music in the Streets, which made it to number 6 on the US dance charts in 1981. The group consisted of Audrey Wheeler, lead singer, Philip Hamilton, Tony Cintron, also Sandy Anderson, Stephanie James and Lenny Underwood. Members of Crown Heights Affair instigated Unlimited Touch in the early 1980s, but they were not part of the band. The group was signed to Prelude Records, that was via Epic Records here in the UK, and released their self-titled album in 1981. Their bass guitarist Lenny Underwood co-wrote I Hear Music in the Streets and Searching to Find the One, which were minor hits on the US Billboard R&B chart, but have stood the test of time, and DJs still play them to this day, including myself. Due to the label and group dispute they had, they disbanded by the end of 1981, but reformed in 1983 with a new lineup of just three of the original members. But the group disbanded again not long after this. In 1999, the bass guitar and drum breakdown of I Hear Music in the Streets was sampled for the Faith Evans song All Night Long. On March 31st, 2020, bassist Sandy Anderson sadly passed away from the COVID-19 virus. So here they are for the first time. Love Unlimited Touch. Reminds me of those days at the Fish and Duck.

0: They were a great disco band. Another track from them in the next hour of the show. Sue and Richard Davis tuned in here in Saffron Walden. Thanks for tuning in, guys. Hope you're in the garden. Rick Pearson. Hello, Rick. Hi, Chris. It ain't half hot here in the Netherlands. Thank you for putting my show on in Holland tonight. Shiracle is tuned into the show, and in the garden listening in is Tim Pettican Runicles. Loads of gigs to tell you about next Saturday afternoon. Well, evening. My show, or an hour of my show, will be going out live from the Strawberry Fair on Midsummer Common. That's next Saturday. I have a DJ set at the Strawberry Fair, and I'll be DJing on the Cambridge radio stage from 6 through till 7, playing my soul. I'd love you front of the stage at that. Saw this advertised for sale this week. I have a 12-inch on the turntable going round, and it was going for quite a bit of money. I remember it well. This is Billy Who by Billy Frazier and friends.
1: Billy Who.
2: Billy.

Billy Fraser and Friends, and that's Billy Who. Bit of a rare groove, going for some money now on a 12-inch. Got to say good evening to Madeline Milne. Hello, Madeline. Hello there, she says on email. Good evening and best wishes, Chris. I've just returned from a lovely 18-night Mediterranean cruise with my husband, Nick. Glad you had a great time. She says, please wish him happy birthday for next Wednesday. That's love from Madeline. And from all of us here at Cambridge Radio, have a great birthday, Nick. And Sooty, first heard it at Braintree with Alan Warboys, Wayne Asher and Dave Warman, etc. What a tune. Was that this one or the one before it? Or the one before that? Got to say good evening to Anne Clues. Hi, Chris, listening at home. It's flipping hot here. Please got to say thank you to Mr. C and our son Tom. That's the kitchen stripped and no old ties on the floor anymore. Here's to the installation of our new kitchen. A love from Anne. Yeah, you have a lovely weekend. First hour of my show live on a Saturday night on Cambridge Radio. All those lovely memories like this.

0: in the Ely Cathedral. You have a great time, guys, and anyone else who's going, listen to the show. Something I'm doing after my 6 o'clock set at the Cambridge Radio Stage at the Strawberry Fair next Saturday. Another free event for you to come to. I'm moving to the Tram Depot. It's a free admission charity event to play a fitting house music tribute. I've got a 9 p.m. DJ set there to a dear close friend of many of us and house music lover. And Cambridge Ace face, Sean Taylor. I'll be DJing alongside DJ mates Big Norm from Houseology, Clive Ellis from Deep Burn, Dan Smith and Mike Maha, and Frosty, Love Frequency, and Noska as well. Would love to see you there. It's free. All for charity. Coming up next, my Northern Soul Corner. I play you two in a row. Let's keep the faith next on Cambridge Radio.
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0: rather appropriate this evening. 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
1: Do it.
0: Great tune for watering the garden too, she says. Call off. Got to say good evening to Lisa Huggett. Hello to you, Lisa. Michael Stonebridge tuned in the garden with Margaritas and Louise. Can you give a big shout out to Russell Cannon? Hello to you, Russell Cannon. One of those youth club memories now. What a youth club memory this was. Evelyn Thomas, Weak Spot.

Am I 16 again? Am I at the youth club? Evelyn Thomas, Weak Spot. Hello to Hayley Fab. Hello to you. Steve Kibble is tuned in. Leah Collins. Hello, Leah. And Kev. James Howard. Good evening to you, James. Coral Fuller is tuned in. Robin James. Maureen and Russell Hawkins. Alan and Sharon Leet. Hi to you. Louisa Marnock. Mark and Alison Suter. Viv Green. Good evening to you as well. From 1983. Big, big tune at the Case to Soul Weekenders when this came out all those years ago. The Fat Bat Band. Is this the future?

titling track from a great album, 1983, the Fat Pack Band, Is This the Future? Gotta say good evening to Sean and Kerry Proctor. Hi to you two. Tuned in, Chris, having dinner in the garden with you on full tilt so the neighbours can hear you. Happy Saturday, everyone. Yeah, hi to your neighbours there. Lynn Hayfield. The meaning of life is sitting in the garden with a cheeky vodka in the sun and our favourite DJ playing great tunes. Well, thank you for your kind comments. She says, Billy No Mates actually in the garden, but got you to keep me company. I'll tell you what, why don't you just pour me one of those vodkas, yeah? You should have said I could have come and done my show live from your garden. How about that? It's Saturday night, online on DAB, FM, and on your smart speaker. This is Cambridge Radio. Coming up very shortly, time to get your slippers on, or maybe your flip-flops on for a bit of shuffling, a jazz room anthem. In fact, Gary Goldsmith, anyone having a sandal shuffle in the garden tonight, tuned in. He's in Heacham. He's taken my show to Heacham at the caravan. He's got his sandals on, ready for some jazz room shuffling.

next Sunday. Very much looking forward to DJing at Tommy Wilkinson's now famous Tranquil Turtle Sunday afternoon soul sessions with my mate Louis Martin, Martin Collins and the gang. That's a Tranquil Turtle next Sunday afternoon. Many, many people from Cambridge make the pilgrimage there. So many people have been messaging me tonight. I'll get through all your messages, I promise you that. It's a hot day, isn't it? And I was going to kind of do a mellow jazz room anthem, but we don't want to do that. Let's go back to 2006. Big, big tune for me here in Cambridge. 20 years old. How can this be 20 years old? This is Mop Mop and Jackson Sloan. Rather appropriately called A Perfect Day. Are you ready? If you've got your sandals on, your flip-flops, or your slippers, it's time to shuffle. Let's do it.

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0: Mop Mop, Jackson Sloan.
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0: That is called The Perfect Day. 1992, I was playing this on my Saturday night soul and dance show all those years ago as a new release. In fact, a promo. This is D Influence on East West Records on vinyl.

Clark, known to her mates as Clarky, and a dab hand with the golf club. Good evening to you, Jay. Also, Dennis and Sal, hi to you two. ...1992... De-influence and no illusions. Remember the band that has such a fantastic look? Outrageously so in the 70s. Gave us Supernature. It was Cerrone. Well, here they are with a bit of an underground classic from 1978. This is called The Music of Life.

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7: From the Sky News Centre at 1. Andrew Mountbatten-Windsor made money by charging staff to live in properties on the Windsor estate while paying a peppercorn rent himself. The National Audit Office's review into the funding of royal residences is the first in 20 years. There are 11 non-working members of the royal family whose accommodation is subsidised by the King from the Duchy of Lancaster. Baroness Margaret Hodge is a former chair of the Public Accounts Committee.
8: If those monies were used to fund the rents of non-working royals, there again questions have to be asked. So I always come back to transparency, accountability, to have a royal family in the modern age that everybody can have confidence in.
7: The US State Department's waded into the row over the death of Henry Novak in Southampton. A fierce debate erupted after the student was falsely accused of racism and died in handcuffs. Sir Keir Starmer, who met the 18-year-old's family privately yesterday, has called for people to choose unity over hatred. Justice Secretary David Lammy's been asked if he agrees with America's suggestion of two-tiered policing.
9: That's not my perception. What I do recognise is complexity. I do recognise that guidance exists and that guidance should be clear. And fundamentally, every one of us, whatever our religion, whatever our background, whatever our colour, we must be equal before the law.
7: The government is being asked to rethink plans to increase tax on rental income next year. It comes as there's been a higher demand for homes to rent. Scientists say they've successfully trialled an AI-designed vaccine which could end pandemics before they begin. They say it could be used to block whole families of viruses, including future mutations. Kanye King, the founder of the Mobo Awards, has died at the age of 57 from colon cancer. She was made a CBE in 2018 for her contribution to black music in the UK. And Liverpool have a new head coach. The former Bournemouth boss Andoni Iraola signed a two-year deal at Anfield. That's the latest. I'm Imani Rana.
10: Cambridge Radio News, I'm Linda Ness. As you've been hearing, scientists at the University of Cambridge say they've performed human trials of a vaccine designed by artificial intelligence in a world first. The AI tool was used to engineer a vaccine which protected against the entire family of coronaviruses. Researchers believe it could help give protection against viruses which haven't yet infected people. Professor Jonathan Heaney from the university says it could help to tackle future pandemics.
11: We've moved from vaccine design from reacting to the last outbreak to anticipating the next one. And this is about making vaccines that protect us, not just about today's viruses, but protecting us from what could, you know, cause the next outbreak or disease.
10: And thanks to BBC Radio Cambridgeshire for the audio. A Cambridge man has been jailed for life for the murder of a Saudi Arabian student. 20-year-old Mohammed Al-Ghazim was stabbed in the neck outside student accommodation near Cambridge Railway Station in August last year. Cambridge Crown Court heard construction worker Chaz Corrigan, 22, of Holbrook Road, carried out the attack after an evening of drinking and taking drugs. He must serve a minimum of 22 years and 6 months before being considered for parole. Corrigan's father, Peter Corrigan, was jailed for 2 years after admitting helping to conceal clothing linked to the attack. And a maths teacher from Saffron Walden spent his half-term propelling his way from Oxford to Cambridge in his wheelchair to raise funds for Multiple Sclerosis UK. 50-year-old Ben Parker, who was diagnosed with MS in 2008, went from Oxford High Street to Parker's Peace in Cambridge, averaging the distance of around a marathon per day. He started his latest trip on the bank holiday weekend, describing the weather as ridiculously hot. Following another long-distance fundraiser last summer, he told Cambridge Radio how he navigates the roads.
12: It's a normal wheelchair. I've got a different wheel on the front. It's called a front wheel. I just attach it to the front, and it just makes it the journey a lot smoother, so I don't, if I hit any little dips in the road, it won't send me off course or anything.
10: That's the latest. There's more at cambridge.radio. Increasing cloud bringing a small chance of an isolated light shower. Conditions are expected to remain dry for the vast majority, though, with winds continuing to ease. Maximum temperature, 19 degrees Celsius. And the forecast for tonight, any remaining showers will fade away, leaving a largely dry evening with light winds. Cloud will increase from the west later, bringing a few outbreaks of rain before dawn. Minimum temperature, 9 degrees Celsius.

That is Flowers, Sweet Female Attitude from the year 2000. Got a great weekend of DJing at the Cambridge Rugby Club on July the 3rd and July the 4th. The July the 3rd one, I'll be DJing with Martin Kemp. Yeah, that Martin Kemp, alongside Alfred.

looking forward to DJing at that event. Well, it's Saturday night. What are you up to later on? Maybe you're just staying in and pouring yourself out a nice cool lager or a nice white glass of wine. On the Saturday, though, July the 4th, I'm DJing at the Cambridge Dance Festival at the Cambridge Rugby Club alongside many great DJs. I'm on the Jackfest main stage. Yeah, the main stage. There is an Ibiza stage with Jeremy Healy, John Please Women, etc., Alex P. A balanced arena with some speed garage of Matt Jam Lamont, Pied Piper. There is an after party as well and a VIP lounge. Midday through till 11 p.m. plus an after party, the Cambridge Dance Festival, Saturday the 4th of July.

You know, there's been many, many versions of that. Always Love the Original by Carrie Lucas. Dance With You on Solar Records. I think she was married to one of the top executives at the label. Such a great bass line, such a great sample. That is brand new, though, that remix or edit. Seamus Hadji and Hazel Fernandez. Dance With You on Cambridge Radio this Saturday night. Got to say hi to David Freestone. He'll remember playing this one back in the day on the Snoopy sound system. They were the days, eh? Tracy Parker. Hello to you, Tracy. And Alan Howe tuned in the show. What a busy show we've got going on this evening. I wonder how many gardens my show is going.

How about that? Ain't No Doubt, that is Suki Soul. Good evening to Jonathan Phillips and Paul Sam. Sam's, you tuned in tonight. What a busy show it is here at Cambridge Radio, live radio. Something I'd love you to be at. Sunday the 12th of July on Jesus Green, a full day of live music, DJs and performers as Cambridge celebrates 75 years of achieving city status. I'm one of the DJs on the bill. I'll be DJing at 3:30 in the afternoon and 5:30 on Jesus Green, Sunday the 12th of July. Big Ten are going to be forming, our local ska band, they'll be performing. I've got to confirm this week, one of the other DJs I'm very excited about, I'm going to tell you about it next weekend on the show. I just need to confirm it, I want to get it right. It's a free event, of course, going to be a great night.

I'm talking about Michael Gray. Here he is with Brandmaz. Great housed up version of the Maxwell classic Ascension. Don't even wonder. Tell me what you think of this. Live on a Saturday night. Good evening to you.

Michael Gray there with Bran Maz. Don't Ever Wonder, Ascension. Well, it's time now for me to fire up an old disco classic from 1978. It's got to be from the 70s, although we do 1980 sometimes. It's got to be on vinyl. Well, it is. It's on the turntable. 1978 we're going back to on Warner Brothers Records and Memories of the Mighty Max Reese and Roger Stern in that funk room, the funk room at the Mallet. Never forget, this is where I first heard my Disco Sucks track. Back room of the Howard Mallet in Cambridge. Roger Stern, Max Reese doing the business there in 78. What a tune this is. I went out and bought it straight away. Save some for the children. This is Howard Kenny.

shut my eyes. I'm at the Howl Mallet in the back room. Alan Warboy's enjoying that. Roger Stern, Max Reese. I was only 16 when this came out. Went straight to Maxi's shop the next day on Saturday. Have you got a copy of that 12-inch? I said, of course. He obliged. Warner Brothers, Howard Kenny, Save Some for the Children. Got to say hi to Lisa. Lisa tuned in from the garden eating homemade pasta with my show on as well. That will take you over the edge. Every now and then I'll play you a Disco Sucks track. Puts a massive smile on my face. Here in the studio, Cambridge Radio, live radio on a Saturday night, online on DAB, FM and your smart speaker. Still loving this. Mirko and Meeks, many DJs playing this. Let me tell you, it's Saturday night. It's a hot one.

0: Loving that. Let me tell you, Mirko and Meeks this Saturday night live on Cambridge Radio with me, Chris Brown. A lovely picture of you guys tuned in. Dave Moorman, hello to you. Julie, Joe, Amy, hi Amy. And Jordan, hello Jordan. First experience of us nutters, he says. Love you live gang tuned into the show. You have a wonderful weekend, yeah? Still to come on the show tonight, another track from our featured artist. Unlimited Touch this evening, a proper old school haunted house music memory. But next we slow the beats down. It's called Haunted House. Keep it here.
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0: Bessie Banks from 1976. The best is yet to come. Pat and Connie, hello to you two. Thank you for tuning in, guys. That's Pat and Connie. I've got to say hi to Rima, Nikki, Nicola, Sonia. Hello to you, gang. Love it when you girls are in front of the decks dancing. Sandra Dobson, I'm in. Good evening to you, Sandra. Well, it's called Soul Seduction. There's the first, and the second one comes from 1990.
1: In the beginning,
0: Tina Marie.
1: God created the heavens and the earth.
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0: You know, her voice does me in every time.
1: Because I love
0: Sheena Marie.
1: I loved you since
0: day one, going back to 1990. Right, are you ready for a proper old school haunted house music anthem after this? This is Cambridge Radio Saturday night, bank holiday weekend. I'm getting you ready for whatever you're up to later on. This is DJ Disciple, blessing Sheena Black, Catch 22. This is called Here We Go Again.

DJ Disciple and Blessing. Shino Black and Catch 22, here we go again. Gotta say hi to Helen and Harvey, Del Harvey and Helen. Hi to you two, thanks for tuning in tonight. Also, Owen Anderson, great show as always, Chris. Thank you for your kind words. Means so much, feedback means so much. Right, are you ready for my proper old school haunted house music anthem? Back to 1988 and a proper, proper anthem. This is Phase 2. Played it all over Cambridge, all over everywhere when it came out. Little did we know we were making great anthems for the

those years ago at the dance hall since the late 80s. It became Club M, the White House, then it was Pegasus. Well, I remember the very last night when it was Pegasus, I DJ'd that night. I put on the last record before the place shut for a while. And the guys come and collected the equipment that was in there for us to use. Andy Reader and Johnny, who done the event, put the event on. One of their favourites was this tune, Phase 2, Reaching. So the very last record of the night of that run of excellent clubs in Newmarket, it's now the Ark, of course. This was played from 1988, Phase 2 and Reaching. Hope your Saturday night's shaping up to be a good one, but if you're staying in, having a glass of wine, glass of beer in the garden, I don't blame you. I'll be DJing at the Yard just off the High Street in Newmarket tonight.

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7: From the Sky News Centre at 2, Andrew Mountbatten Windsor made money by subletting properties at Windsor to staff while he was only paying a peppercorn rent. The public spending watchdogs revealed the details in a new report, but we don't know how much the former prince earned. The Prime Minister's rejected American accusations that the UK operates what they call two-tier policing. Sir Keir Starmer's dismissed the US State Department's comments on how officers handled the fatal stabbing of Henry Novak. Yesterday, he called for people to choose unity over hatred after meeting the 18-year-old's family. His deputy, David Lammy's, been asked his thoughts.
8: That's not my perception. What I do recognise is complexity. I do recognise that guidance exists and that guidance should be clear. And fundamentally, every one of us, whatever our religion, whatever our background, whatever our colour, we must be equal before the law.
7: A former student's been charged with attempted murder after a man was shot with a crossbow at a university campus in Surrey. 21-year-old Almanthir Dakama's due in court. An inquiry's heard survivors of the 2023 Nottingham attacks did not receive their basic rights as victims. A hearing of evidence has now finished after the last witness, Victims Commissioner Claire Waxman, testified today. She says the affected families shouldn't have to advocate for themselves.
9: We've tried to make some legislative change, so recognising that the mental health tribunals were very closed, the lack of transparency and openness, and that actually compounds the harm and trauma for families.
7: The inquiry is considering whether authorities missed opportunities to stop killer and schizophrenic Valdo Calacane. Tottenham have confirmed the signing of defender Andy Robertson, who'll join on a free transfer from Liverpool. And England's cricketers are looking to build a lead as they return to bat on day two of the first test with New Zealand at Lord's. The hosts are on 73 for one in their second innings, leading by 100. That's the latest. I'm Cam Hall.
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Oh, great stuff. The Cure and The Walk, starting off another Cambridge gig show. And hello, thanks for listening. It's great to be back with you again. This is the programme where we bring you loads and loads of recommendations of live music events coming up over the next few weeks in both Cambridge and our surrounding area. And we started off with The Cure because there's a tribute to The Cure from The Cure Heads coming to the Portland on Mitcham's Corner. Great music venue. And it's not only a tribute to The Cure. This one's a double bill because Susie and the Budgies are playing. And as you may guess, that's a tribute to Susie and the Banshees. So they're describing it as a celebration of two of the pioneers of post-punk and goth. So if that was your era for music, you will love this. The Cure Heads and Susie and the Budgies at the Portland, and that will be on the 10th of July. We're going to move from that to the Sausage and Cider Festival, because this is an annual event at the Cambridge Rugby Club. I went down to it last year and sort of a couple of great tribute acts. There was a tribute to The Killers, and also Young Elton as well, who's a man that does all the early Elton hits from his sort of 70s era. He was great. But this year they've got tributes to Busted, called Muck Busted. They've got the Kings of Leon, Queen, UB40, Kasabian and Kaiser Chiefs, all featured with tribute acts. But they always tend to have a headliner, which is an original artist. And this year is no exception. I think they've had this lot before, but they must have gone down well because they brought them back. Top Loader are headlining the Cambridge Sausage and Cider Festival on the 13th of June.

Oh, I'm sure that one is going to go down very well at the end of the evening at the Sausage and Cider Festival. Top Loader and Dancing in the Moonlight, they are the headline acts, but plenty of tribute acts as well, as I said. It's all happening at the Cambridge Rugby Club in just under a couple of weeks' time, Saturday the 13th of June. And if the weather's good, that'll be a great event. As I said, I went down there last year and it was really good fun. All right, it's the Cambridge Gig Show with Matthew Parrott, and we've got plenty of great music to come as we tell you about other gigs in our area. We've got some Ricky Martin, Luke Combs, we've got Craig David, some Scissor Sisters, and a tribute to Queen as well to tell you about. But before all that, let's feature Fleetwood Mac, shall we? Because we've got two tributes to Fleetwood Mac to look forward to over the coming weeks. Rumours of Fleetwood Mac is coming to the Cambridge Corn Exchange on the 16th of June, so very soon for this one. And they have been at the Corn Exchange at least once before, I think maybe twice or even more than that. This band is amazing. They tour all over the world, and the music has been endorsed by Mick Fleetwood as well. They play a little video of him at the beginning of their gigs, and the sound they have created is just amazing. I went a couple of years ago with my wife. I'm going back this year with my daughter because it's so good. 16th of June at the Cambridge Corn Exchange, Rumours of Fleetwood Mac. But if you miss that one, then coming to the Haverhill Arts Centre, Go Your Own Way is the name of the tribute on the 4th of July. So given that we've got two tributes coming up, I thought it would warrant playing a couple of their songs for you today. Starting off with the wonderful Sarah.

0: Great to hear those two again. Gypsy and before that Sarah, both from Fleetwood Mac. And we played you those because of those two tribute events to Fleetwood Mac coming up very, very soon in this area. Rumours of Fleetwood Mac is at the Cambridge Corn Exchange on the 16th of June. Or you've got Go Your Own Way at the Haverhill Arts Centre on the 4th of July. So certainly something not to miss if you're a fan of that particular style of music. What we try and do on this programme is feature all different types of music. We don't differentiate. Some of it I love, some of it I don't love so much, but I'm sure you do. Because we try and feature all different types of music. And next, we've got certainly a change in genre. Luke Combs, or rather the Luke Combs Experience. Is it Combs or Combs? Who knows? Anyway, he's coming, or the Luke Combs Experience is coming to the Apex in Bury in July.
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So I've checked out the pronunciation. It's definitely Luke Combs, okay? And that was a recent hit for him, Sleepless in a Hotel Room, which we've played you plenty here on Cambridge Radio. And the reason we played you that one is because the Luke Combs Experience is coming to the Apex in Bury Friday, the 10th of July. They describe themselves as the only fully live Luke Combs tribute band in the UK. And they're coming to this area, as I said, on the 10th of July. Let's move on then to Queen Champions, because this one's going to be in Ely at the Maltings on July the 11th. This is a tribute, because quite often I tell you about tributes and I say, well, you know, the people don't try and look like the artists. They just try and recreate the music. But with this one, they're going for vision as well as sound. They have authentic costumes, we're told, and identical instruments to the original band. So it's Queen live in sound and vision. They call themselves Queen Champions. There's going to be a laser show as well as part of this, all at the Maltings in Ely on July the 11th. So I thought it would be a good excuse to play you my favourite Queen song.

Queen and Another One Bites the Dust. And we played you that because the Queen Champions Laser Spectacular is at the Maltings in Ely on Saturday, July the 11th. It's the Cambridge Gig Show from Cambridge Radio. I'm Matthew Parrott. Still plenty more great songs to come as we tell you about some of the gigs happening in our area. And Ricky Martin is coming to Heritage Live on the 22nd of August.

0: Oh, it's going to be a lively one when Ricky Martin plays Heritage live. He is going to be at the Royal Sandringham Estate in Norfolk on the 22nd of August. And his support, none other than the Sugar Babes and Ollie Alexander. That's going to be quite an afternoon and evening, I think. 22nd of August, Ricky Martin headlining and Sugar Babes and Ollie Alexander supporting him. It's the Cambridge Gig Show. We're going to stay with the summer festivals next, because Craig David is coming to Newmarket Nights.
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I thought we'd play you one of his slower numbers today, given that we just had a couple from Ricky Martin. Don't want to wear you out. It's Craig David and Walking Away. And he will be live after the racing at Newmarket Nights on Friday the 14th of August. It's the Cambridge Gig Show. Don't forget, if you ever miss this programme, then you can listen back to it anytime on our website, cambridge.radio, where you can find all the previous episodes. So if you want to catch up on what's happening, get yourself to the website. We've still got two or three more songs to go, the first of which, we told you about this tribute act a couple of weeks ago, but it's coming up quite soon now. Whitney Houston is Queen of the Night. Queen of the Night is the name of the tribute show, and it's going to be at the Apex in Bury on the 17th of June.

Whitney Houston, My Love Is Your Love, and that tribute to Whitney, Queen of the Night, is at the Apex in Bury on the 17th of June. On this programme, we like to tell you about the tribute acts because many of them are really, really good. But of course, we never leave out the originals. And the original Shalimar are coming to the Cambridge Corn Exchange on the 19th of June. They're celebrating their 50th anniversary. So let's remember one of their hits. This is Friends.

And there they go. I wonder how many times they mention Friends in the course of that song. It's the full version of Friends from Shalimar, and you can see the original band at the Cambridge Corn Exchange very, very soon. They're going to be playing on the 19th of June. Just time for one more from me for today then, and it's going to be the Scissor Sisters, because they're coming to Audley End in Saffron Walden as part of Heritage Live on the 6th of August, supported by Bananarama, who we told you about a while back. I'll leave you today with Comfortably Numb. Thanks for listening, and I'll talk to you soon.

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6: From the Sky News Centre at 3, a man's been jailed for 24 years for the rape of a woman in Greater Manchester, for which another man spent almost 2 decades in prison after being wrongly convicted. Andrew Malkinson was cleared after DNA evidence emerged linking 52-year-old Paul Quinn to the 2003 attack on a young mum in Salford. In his closing statement, Mr Justice Bright commended the victim.
7: The only word that fits is hero. That is how I choose to think of the woman at the heart of this case. She, not you, Paul Quinn, is the person from this case whom I will remember for the rest of my days.
6: The financial arrangements of members of the royal family have been laid bare. Andrew Mountbatten Windsor charged staff to live in properties on the Windsor estate, though the costs aren't disclosed. The Deputy Prime Minister says he doesn't recognise US claims of two-tier policing in the UK. Criticism by America's State Department follows Henry Novak being handcuffed after he'd been stabbed in Southampton in December after his killer falsely accused him of racial abuse. Emma Webber, whose son Barnaby was killed in the 2023 Nottingham attacks, says she hugely respects the student's family.
8: Don't use our tragedy as an opportunity for politicising, for aggrandising yourself in your party or your beliefs. And for God's sake, don't use it to incite any more hate and any more rioting. That's not going to help us. That's going to dilute what we're trying to do.
6: The dad of another Nottingham attack victim says if people aren't found accountable, the system will never change. A public inquiry's officially finished hearing evidence. A staff member who was shot with a crossbow at the University of Surrey remains in a stable condition. A former student there has been charged with attempted murder. And Emilio Gaze hit 50 on test debut as England's cricketers start to build a lead on day two of the first test with New Zealand. The hosts are currently on 120 for two in their second innings. That's the latest. I'm Cam Hall.
9: Cambridge Radio News, I'm Linda Ness. As you've been hearing, scientists at the University of Cambridge say they've performed human trials of a vaccine designed by artificial intelligence in a world first. The AI tool was used to engineer a vaccine which protected against the entire family of coronaviruses. Researchers believe it could help give protection against viruses which haven't yet infected people. Professor Jonathan Heaney from the university says it could help to tackle future pandemics.
10: We've moved from vaccine design from reacting to the last outbreak to anticipating the next one. And this is about making vaccines that protect us, not just about today's viruses, but protecting us from what could, you know, cause the next outbreak or disease.
9: And thanks to BBC Radio Cambridgeshire for the audio. A Cambridge man has been jailed for life for the murder of a Saudi Arabian student. 20-year-old Mohammed Al-Ghazim was stabbed in the neck outside student accommodation near Cambridge railway station in August last year. Cambridge Crown Court heard construction worker Chaz Corrigan, 22, of Holbrook Road, carried out the attack after an evening of drinking and taking drugs. He must serve a minimum of 22 years and 6 months before being considered for parole. Corrigan's father, Peter Corrigan, was jailed for 2 years after admitting helping to conceal clothing linked to the attack. And a maths teacher from Saffron Walden spent his half term propelling his way from Oxford to Cambridge in his wheelchair to raise funds for Multiple Sclerosis UK. 50-year-old Ben Parker, who was diagnosed with MS in 2008, went from Oxford High Street to Parker's Peace in Cambridge, averaging the distance of around a marathon per day. He started his latest trip on the bank holiday weekend, describing the weather as ridiculously hot. Following another long-distance fundraiser last summer, he told Cambridge Radio how he navigates the roads.
11: It's a normal wheelchair. I've got a different wheel on the front. It's called a front wheel. I just attach it to the front, and it just makes it the journey a lot smoother, so I don't, if I hit any little dips in the road, it won't send me off course or anything.
9: That's the latest. There's more at cambridge.radio. Increasing cloud bringing a small chance of an isolated light shower. Conditions are expected to remain dry for the vast majority, though, with winds continuing to ease. Maximum temperature, 19 degrees Celsius. And the forecast for tonight, any remaining showers will fade away, leaving a largely dry evening with light winds. Cloud will increase from the west later, bringing a few outbreaks of rain before dawn. Minimum temperature, 9 degrees Celsius.

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5: From the Sky News Centre at 4, a man's been sentenced to 24 years for a 2003 rape for which innocent man Andrew Malkinson was wrongly convicted. He spent almost two decades behind bars. 52-year-old Paul Quinn was found guilty in April after advances in DNA testing connected him to the attack in Salford. Here's Detective Chief Superintendent Rebecca McKendrick from Greater Manchester Police.
6: That night in July 2003, he knew what he had done. He knew his crime was horrific, and he knew how cowardly he was for watching another man go to prison. We know this outcome has come two decades too late.
5: The Deputy Prime Minister says he doesn't recognise the Trump administration's criticism of UK policing. America's State Department accused officers of a two-tier system over how the fatal stabbing of Henry Novak was handled. A report found Andrew Mountbatten Windsor charged staff to live in properties on the Windsor estate. That's despite paying a peppercorn rent. The families of the Nottingham attack victims say they still expect more to come out about the killings as they sat in on the final day of evidence in the inquiry into their deaths. The victims' commissioner says survivors of Valdo Calicane's attack in 2023 were denied their basic rights. Students Grace O'Malley Kumar and Barnaby Webber and caretaker Ian Coates were killed. Grace's father, Dr. Sanjoy Kumar, says this isn't the end of their fight.
7: If you don't find people accountable, you will never change a system. And systems are made out of people. And it's really important to find the people who simply just didn't do their jobs accountable.
5: Astronauts on the International Space Station have been told to prepare for an evacuation over a leak. NASA says they've been ordered to shelter in the spacecraft. And Katie Taylor will end her decorated boxing career with a fight against Flora Peely at Croke Park in Dublin in September. It'll be the sport's first event at the stadium since 1972. That's the latest. I'm Cam Hall.
8: Cambridge Radio News, I'm Daniel Baker. Scientists at the University of Cambridge say they've performed human trials of a vaccine designed by artificial intelligence in a world first. The AI tool was used to engineer a vaccine which protected against the entire family of coronaviruses. Researchers believe it could help to give protection against viruses which haven't yet infected people. Professor Jonathan Heaney from the university says it could help to tackle future pandemics.
9: We've moved from vaccine design from reacting to the last outbreak to anticipating the next one. And this is about making vaccines that protect us, not just about today's viruses, but protecting us from what can, you know, cause the next outbreak or disease.
8: And thanks to BBC Radio Cambridgeshire for the audio. A Cambridge charity says it needs to raise more than £30,000 so it can keep running a food hub for struggling families. Abbey People launched the Barnwell Basket in March 2020 and believe that funding cuts and a drop in donations have impacted them. CEO Nikki Shepherd tells us that the current costs involved are not sustainable.
10: Over 75% of the baskets of shopping that we give out, that people purchase, they pay less than what it costs us to supply that basket of shopping. So we're subsidising more than 75% of the baskets. And that is where our appeal is coming from.
8: And live music, guided tours and a whole lot of fantastic species will be among the attractions at the Botanic Garden tomorrow. The venue is hosting its annual Festival of Plants, which is in its 10th year. Visitors will also be able to attend talks and speak to gardening experts. Anna Patterson-Lee is the garden's Head of Development and Communications Manager.
11: I think that it's really interesting to see how the event has evolved. But also I think people like to come each year and know that they're going to be able to come and do a tour and perhaps see a bit of the garden they haven't seen before, or come and find out some really exciting facts that they didn't know before. So it's, I think with somewhere like the garden, we're always trying to bring in new things, but also recognise that people really love us for what we are and for what's there as well, and not change that.
8: That's the latest. There's more at cambridge.radio. Any remaining showers will fade away, leaving a largely dry evening with light winds. Cloud will increase from the west later, bringing a few outbreaks of rain before dawn. Winds freshening later, minimum temperature of 12 degrees Celsius. Look ahead to Saturday, cloud and rain gradually transferring north-eastwards through the morning. Some brighter intervals develop for a time, but further heavy afternoon showers following, perhaps thundery. Breezy inland, strong coastal winds and a maximum temperature of 18 degrees Celsius.
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8 minutes after four, Lisa Stansfield and Change. It's Friday Home and it's Daniel in for Matthew. Very good afternoon to you. We have got a very busy show this afternoon. News, sport, travel and a sprinkling of fun too, and great music. We'll do the 8 out of Cambridge. If you listen to Monday's show, I was doing it at 9.30 till 12. I was doing the 8 out of Cambridge. Launched that little summertime mission of mine to pull together an 8 out of Cambridge. I got letters A, B, C and D done. Looking for some help with E, F, G and H. And I'd love to get your thoughts on that. 07919 070 490 on text or WhatsApp if you've got suggestions, or if you just want to be involved in the show. Might even play a song if you're really lucky between now and 6. And we've got some great guests too at around about 4.30. Nikki Shepherd has an update on Abbey People's fundraising campaign to save their food hub. And just after 5.30, Anna Patterson-Lee tells us about tomorrow's Festival of Plants at the Botanic Garden. We'll do some business news just before 5:30 and some showbiz just before 6 as well. Phew! Lots to cram in between now and the end of the show. And we'll continue our great music with this one. Elton John, and I guess that's why they call it the blues, here on Cambridge Radio on this Friday afternoon. Daniel Baker, getting you home.

0: Paul McCartney, Ringo Starr, and home to us, a bit of Beatles reunion on that new one, new music here on Cambridge Radio. It's home, it's Daniel Baker in for Matthew. He's on holiday taking a well-earned break, so you've got me until 6 o'clock here on Cambridge Radio on this very sunny, quite warm Friday afternoon. Coming up then in a little while, I'll be chatting to Nikki Shepherd, the CEO of Abbey People, talking about the Barnwell Basket, which was launched 6 years ago, but the charity needs more than £30,000 so it can keep running. It's launched an appeal, and you can find out how you can help with that as well. Great music and conversation, of course. Now, let's talk about the Aid Centre of Cambridge. Now, I was in on Monday between 9:30 and 12, and I decided to set myself a little bit of a challenge. A to Z of Cambridge. Now, can I come up with a letter of the alphabet and something that represents Cambridge? It could be a landmark, it could be a person, it could just be something associated with Cambridge, like an activity or something that's very Cambridge-like. So I've got letters A, B, C and D done. So in the end, I settled on archaeology, museum offer A, bicycles, cows and DNA. So far, so that's looking quite good. It's shaping up quite nicely, actually, and it's obviously ideas that I've put forward, plus I've been talking to people I know as well that live in the city in South Cambridge and ask them for input as well. I'd like your help too. Can we get letters E, F, G and H done today? That'd be a little mission for me. And you can help, 07919 070 490 studio at cambridge.radio on email too. I'd love to hear your suggestions. I might even play you a song if you're lucky between now and the end of the show. It's 19 minutes after four, and I think we'll have a look at the rails and the roads. Let's do that. Okay, let's have a look and see where we're at with things. Slow traffic on Trumpington Road and the High Street southbound in through Trumpington, so travel time at about 15 minutes there. We've also got slow traffic on Gonville Place in the centre of town too. Temporary traffic lights due to water main work on West End in both directions from Long Drove era through to Glebe Way in Haddenham. Temporary traffic lights as well due to roadworks on Station Road in both directions from Stanton Mearway, Willingham to Stirling Road in Norstone. While we're in that area, it's also emergency repairs and telecoms work on Hayden Way in both directions in Willingham too. That's running for the next few days. No major issues on the trains or the buses, which is good news indeed. Not too bad for a Friday afternoon so far. We'll keep you posted throughout the show. Cambridge Radio Travel, we'll do the next update in about 20 minutes' time, and I've got one on the way from Britney Spears next. Stay tuned.
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0: Playing out for James, the Rolling Stones, and Start Me Up here on Cambridge Radio. Now, the A to Z of Cambridge is going down a storm. Very good afternoon to Martin, who's been in touch. Might be cheating, but Emmanuel College or Eddington, Fitzwilliam College or Museum, Girton College or Grand Arcade, Homerton College or Hobson's Conduit, or H for Hartree, the first female mayor of Cambridge, and a new district around Cambridge North. Well, you are on fire, Martin. Lots of great ideas. I don't know how I'm going to deal with this, actually, whether I pick my own or whether we put it to a vote, because James also has suggested Emmanuel College, Francis Bacon, Girton College and Homerton College. So quite a lot of colleges coming up in this one, but we will see where we're at the end of the show. We will keep doing it on a regular basis throughout the show between now and 6 o'clock. We will keep doing the A to Z of Cambridge, trying to pull together a list of things that are all things Cambridge between now and the end of August while I'm here doing shows across the summer, because I'm popping up quite a bit over the next few months. So coming up shortly, we're going to be chatting to Nikki Shepherd about Abbey People's appeal for the Barnwell basket. They need to raise more than £30,000 so it can keep running a food hub for struggling families. Getting her thoughts shortly, plus more great music and conversation. Don't forget, we've got travel every 20 minutes too. Great conversation, great music, sports as well on the way too. Finding out what's happening in the world of sport, both locally and nationally. And in the second hour of the show, of course, we've got business news and entertainment too. What haven't we got? There's a lot to cram in between now and 6 o'clock. Suggestions welcome, of course, for A to Z of Cambridge and music. 07919 070 490. Text WhatsApp or studio at cambridge.radio if you want to email in anything between now and the end of the show. Don't forget that Amy Gray follows me with her music from the 90s and early 2000s. That is on between 6 and 7. I'll launch your bucket hats with Amy bringing 90s and 2000s hits to Cambridge Radio. She does that every Friday evening with exciting Lucky Dip and plenty of nostalgia towards a roundup of the 90s and 2000s artists coming to Cambridge. And the Urban Baseline show follows between 9 and 10. Ladies Night with Lady G Mix, Taking Liberties and DJ Boss Lady, all hosted by Johnny Five. Then Amplify rounds off the day between 10 at midnight with Scott and Justine, previewing Strawberry Fair. We're broadcasting there all day tomorrow. Come and say hi. It's 4:30. The top stories at 4:30. A man's been jailed for 24 years for the 2003 rape for which an innocent man was wrongly convicted. Paul Quinn, who's 52, was found guilty in April after advances in DNA testing connected him to the crime in Salford. Andrew Malkinson spent almost two decades in prison. The Deputy Prime Minister says he doesn't recognise what he describes as the caricature of UK policing made by the Trump administration. David Lammy has criticised an intervention by the US State Department accusing officers of a two-tier system over how the fatal stabbing of Henry Nowak was handled. Reports found Andrew Mountbatten Windsor charged staff to live in properties on the Windsor estate while he was paying a peppercorn rent. The National Audit Office's review into the funding of royal residences is the first in 20 years. An inquiry has heard survivors of the 2023 Nottingham attacks did not receive their basic rights as victims. A hearing of evidence has finished after the last witness testified yesterday. Astronauts on the International Space Station have been told to prepare for an evacuation over a leak. NASA says they've been ordered to shelter in the spacecraft. Here, scientists at the University of Cambridge say they performed human trials of a vaccine designed by artificial intelligence in a world first. The AI tool was used to engineer a vaccine which protected against the entire family of coronaviruses. And the Cambridge charity says it needs to raise more than £30,000 so that it can keep running a food hub for struggling families. Abbey People launched the Barnwell Basket in March 2020 and believe that funding cuts and a drop in donations have impacted them. Look at the weather. Any remaining showers will fade away, leaving a largely dry evening with light winds. Cloud will increase from the west later, bringing a few outbreaks of rain before dawn. Winds freshening later and a minimum temperature of 12 degrees Celsius. In sport, Cambridge Cricket Club head coach James Williams says his side's two-week break has come at a good time. His team have had a difficult start to the season after suffering a first-stage elimination in the 50-over competition, and the T20 hopes also hang in the balance. Williams tells us that there's work to do before his players return to action in 2 weeks' time.
1: I'm going to take a bit of time and relax and come away from cricket for a bit, but you know, we'll kind of come back, kind of regroup and see, look at the areas that we need to improve on, and hopefully we can make amends there.
0: In football, Cambridge City manager Mickey Spillane says he wants his side to get promoted in what will be his first full season in charge of the club. Spillane guided the Lily Whites to a mid-table finish last year after a disappointing start under former boss Jamie Cureton. With this afternoon's sport, here's Lewis Mason.
2: Tottenham have confirmed the signing of defender Andy Robertson. The 32-year-old will join Spurs on a free transfer once his contract at Liverpool ends on July the 1st. Meanwhile, Thomas Frank says he won't be returning to management this summer and will continue to take a break from the game after being sacked by Tottenham. Frank says he'll take a new job when the time is right. England can seal their place at next summer's Women's World Cup if they avoid defeat against Spain tonight. The teams meet in Mallorca in their penultimate qualifying fixture. England boss Serena Wiegmann is desperate to get the job done and avoid the playoffs.
3: We just really want to qualify as quick as possible. That's what we share all the time. And it's a hard group. It's a difficult game. It's the same for Spain. Difficult game for them too. And it just helps because you have time then to prepare. And we know what the consequences are.
2: Former England striker Emil Heskey says captain Harry Kane could be the catalyst for a great World Cup. The Three Lions are heading to Tampa in Florida for their penultimate warm-up game with New Zealand tomorrow. Heskey tells Sky Sports News that things are looking good for the month ahead.
4: I think they've got the chance to do so. We've got some fantastic players. We've got one of the best strikers in the world who's coming off an amazing season. So, yeah, I think we could go all the way. My only problem is the weather.
2: Katie Taylor will end her decorated boxing career with a fight against Flora Peely at Croke Park in Dublin in September. She'll hope to become a three-time undisputed champion when she takes on the unbeaten French fighter. It'll be the first boxing event at the stadium since Muhammad Ali's victory over Al Lewis in 1972. Charles Leclerc led Lewis Hamilton in a Ferrari 1-2 in the first practice session at the Monaco Grand Prix. Max Verstappen was third fastest, with championship leader Kimi Antonelli fourth on the leaderboard. And Leeds Rhinos head coach Brad Arthur has agreed a two-year extension to his contract with the club. The new deal will keep him at Headingley until at least the end of the 2028 Rugby League Super League season.
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0: Now, a Cambridge charity says it needs to raise more than £30,000 so it can keep running a food hub for struggling families. Abbey People launched the Barnwell Basket in March 2020 and believe that funding cuts and a drop in donations have impacted them. CEO Nikki Shepherd has been telling us more, and I began by asking her about the launch of the basket 6 years ago in very uncertain times and why they've started the appeal.
6: So yes, we opened with the first lockdown, and it's a community food hub / community fridge, which is an opportunity. So we repurpose surplus food, and it goes to people who need it. And it also helps keep waste out of landfill. So it's great for the environment and for people. So we've been running now for 6 years. So it's open 3 days a week. And one of the changes we've made over the last couple of years is the Barnwell basket section. And what that is the surplus that we get from supermarkets is really up and down. We don't know how much we're going to get on any given day. We can't guarantee our supply. So some days we have loads of things. Other days you go in and it's just bread and flowers and there's not a lot more other stuff. So we had lots of feedback from people that they wanted to be able to come in and know what they were picking up. So we opened the Barnwell basket section, which is like a community shop. And there's tins of food and there's pasta and tuna and household items. And people pay a small amount based on how much kind of level, based on their level of need. And they pay a small amount and they can get a basket of shopping. So people can depend on it. They know that they can come and get what they need for a tuna pasta bake or a curry, and they know they'll have the food there and they can budget around that. So that opened about 18 months ago. And then last summer we launched our membership. So we have different pricing based on people's level of need. And that's been really, really positive, and lots of people use it. But over 75% of the baskets of shopping that we give out, that people purchase, they pay less than what it costs us to supply that basket of shopping. So we're subsidizing more than 75% of the baskets. And that is where our appeal is coming from.
0: Yeah, and I know that you've helped a lot of people from what you've been saying there as well. And actually, there's more than just the food elements, obviously being like a lifeline as well for the community itself. Now, in terms of challenges, obviously you've talked a little bit about this already in terms of the challenges you're facing with it being, you know, almost loss-making, for the want of perhaps a nicer way of putting it. And also, I guess, as well, there are other factors like the cost of living crisis, for example. A lot of people perhaps can't give what they used to be able to give. And also maybe charity funding as well, perhaps being a little bit difficult to harder to come by, things like that.
6: Yeah, definitely. Yeah, charity funding. And so, like, during COVID, when we opened, a lot of the grant funders, they just made the plan that they were going to get money to the front line as quickly as possible. So it was a lot easier to get funding and that. And what we found over the last few years is it's getting harder to get grants for this kind of work. There's less around and the level of need is increasing. So I think a lot of people are surprised to hear that most of the people who come to Barnwell Basket are in work. We see a lot of nurses, healthcare assistants, teaching assistants, people that work in shops, people, you know, all those sorts of things. So people are working, but they're just, they're, and you know, and I think, you know, lots of people I know are finding this as well, is the paycheck doesn't go as far as it used to. So they're finding that they need to stretch their budget. They need to find a way to get a bit more out of it. And so Barnwell Basket's really important for people as a way to just make that month a little bit, the paycheck last a little bit longer in the month.
7: Yeah, now you set a target of £40,000. What would £40,000 do for you, and what would the money sort of hypothetically be spent on?
6: Yeah, so that is the gap, basically. So we, at the moment, we bring, the Barnwell Basket brings in just over £10,000 a year, and the £40,000 is the rest of the gap that we, in the past, have filled through grant funding and other kinds of giving. And so if we're, what we're asking with this £40,000, it sounds like a lot of money, and it is a lot of money, but it's actually 130 people giving £25 a month. So we own, and we've got about 10 people have already signed up. We've had lots of other one-off donations as well. But if people have it in their budget to give, to sign up to give £25 a month, that's just over £5 a week, then it means that going forward, we will know we always have the money we need to keep Barnwell Basket open. We'll be able to cover all of our running costs. We'll be able to buy in the food we need. And the cost that people pay will then cover the rest of the costs that we have for it. So it essentially would make the food hub and Barnwell Basket self-sufficient.
7: So it sounds to me you've kind of made a bit of a dent in that already. So you've kind of got, what, sort of 10 donors at £25 a month. So we're talking about, what, a few thousand. So a bit of a dent in it already at this stage.
6: Yeah. So we're about, I haven't totted it up this week, but we're at about 4,000 so far of that 40,000 we've got. And as I say, some of that is a lot of that is people who have signed up to give regularly. And we've also had some lovely one-off gifts from people as well. So, you know, we're very happy if people only are able to give a one-off gift. You know, we're really happy for that as well. And it is helpful. And it still helps us to keep food going out to people in our city.
7: I guess that's the reason why people should support it as well. And actually, you are doing something really positive and helping other people. And in terms of the donation as well, how can people get involved and how can people support you either as a one-off or as a regular donor?
6: Yeah. So if they go to our website, which is abbeypeople.org.uk, and there's a big button on the top of the page which says Barnwell Basket, Boosting the Basket. And if you click that, and you can give on our website. And all the details there and the bank details are there as well if people would rather do a bank transfer. But it's all there at abbeypeople.org.uk.
7: Well, Nikki Shepherd, thanks so much indeed for your time and joining us on Cambridge Radio. We really hope Abbey People continues to do what it's doing and is able to continue doing that work as well, and that people will listen to this or find out about you through social media or other such means and get involved and support you in any way they can, because a little really does go a long way, doesn't it?
6: It really does. Yeah. Thank you so much.
7: 20 to 5 on this Friday afternoon. Big thank you to Nikki Shepherd there to talk about the Barnwell Basket. Let's have a look at the rails and the roads again then. No change from earlier, but let me just run you through where we're at with things. We've got slow traffic on Trumbeton Road on the High Street southbound in through Trumbeton, but travel time 10 minutes now, so it's not quite as bad as it was earlier. Also got slow traffic on Gonville Place in the centre of town too. Temporary traffic lights due to water main work on West End in both directions from Long Drove in Erith through to Glebe Way in Haddenham. Temporary traffic lights too due to roadworks on Station Road in both directions from Stanton Mere Way in Willingham through to Stirling Road, North Stowper. While we're in this sort of area, rather, emergency repairs and telecoms work on Hayden Way in both directions in Willingham. Trains looking okay, buses all right so far too, which is good news indeed. Cambridge Radio Travel, we'll do another update just before the news at 5. And I've got a great one on the way from Hall & Oates to play, plus some Dido. Keep it locked to Cambridge Radio.
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Dido and White Flag here on Cambridge Radio. It's Daniel Baker in for Matthew. He's on holiday this week, so I'm looking after things through until 6 o'clock on home, and it's great to have your company. Now, the A set of Cambridge has gone down a storm this afternoon, it has to be said. Martin and James really running riot, but in the best way possible. We've got quite a few options for E, F, G and H, and I think we might well have those covered. If you've got some ideas for something that's Cambridge, whether it be a place, a person or something, you know, like a landmark, I don't know, anything really, it's pretty flexible with this, that represents the letters E, F, G and H and it's something to do with Cambridge, I want to know about it. 07919 070 490. You can text or WhatsApp or email studio at cambridge.radio. Might even play a song if you're lucky between now and the end of the show. After 5 o'clock we've got business news. We'll do that just before 5:30. We'll also do some entertainment in the second hour of the show too. And we've got another guest coming up. Anna Patterson-Lee will tell us all about the Festival of Plants at the Botanic Garden, which is taking place tomorrow. It sounds really good. It's in its 10th year. Full preview on the way later on. Take this one now. Go West and Call Me.

Well, if that doesn't get you in the mood for the weekend, I don't know what will. Shabuzi and a bar song here on Cambridge Radio. One last look at the rails and the roads then before we go to the news at 5 o'clock. Usual slow traffic on Trumpington Road and the High Street southbound in through Trumpington. 15 minutes is your current travel time, and slow traffic on Gonville Place in the centre of town to Champion Traffic.

That's due to water main work on West End in both directions from Long Drove in Erith through to Glebe Way, Haddenham. Temporary traffic lights due to roadworks on Station Road in both directions from Stansomere Way, Willingham, up until Stirling Road in Northstone. While we're on the subject of Willingham, there's emergency repairs and telecoms work on Hayden Way in the village itself. We'll do another travel update at around about 20 past five. We've got more great music and conversation, of course, to come between now and the end of the show. AZ of Cambridge, we're still looking for suggestions for that. E, F, G and H are the letters that we need. We've had Martin and James very much on fire this afternoon. Plus, we'll be finding out more about the Festival of Plants at the Botanic Garden with Anna Patterson-Lee. Stay tuned for that one just after 5:30. Keep it locked to Cambridge Radio. I'm Daniel Baker, and this is Home. Back shortly.

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7: From the Sky News Centre at 5 into some breaking news, Anthony Head, who's best known for roles in Buffy the Vampire Slayer and Ted Lasso, has died at the age of 72. In a statement, the actor's daughters say he suffered complications from pneumonia. A man's been jailed for 21 years for the rape of a woman in Greater Manchester, for which a wrongly convicted man spent almost 2 decades in prison. Andrew Malkinson was cleared after DNA evidence emerged linking 52-year-old Paul Quinn to the 2003 attack on a young mum in Salford. He'll also spend 3 years on licence. In his closing statement, Mr Justice Bright commended the victim.
8: The only word that fits is hero. That is how I choose to think of the woman at the heart of this case. She, not you, Paul Quinn, is the person from this case whom I will remember for the rest of my days.
7: Downing Street says Britain and America's relationship remains incredibly strong despite a stinging rebuke from the US State Department about UK policing. It claimed officers handcuffing murder victim Henry Novak after his Sikh killer accused him of racism was evidence of two-tier policing. The Justice Secretary says that's not his experience. Conservative leader Kemi Badenoch doesn't think it's helpful.
9: I certainly think that foreign governments, especially allied governments, should provide that sort of feedback in private. Not in public. The only people who benefit from seeing that sort of language are hostile countries like Iran and Russia.
7: Two teenagers have been found guilty of murdering a 16-year-old boy on a Scottish beach. Hayden Moy was stabbed in North Ayrshire last May. The financial arrangements of members of the royal family have been laid bare in a report. Andrew Mountbatten Windsor charged staff to live in properties on the Windsor estate, though the costs aren't disclosed. And Tottenham's head coach says they've signed a proven winner with defender Andy Robertson heading to the club. He'll officially join Spurs on the 1st of July. That's the latest. I'm Cam Hall.
10: Cambridge Radio News, I'm Daniel Baker. Scientists at the University of Cambridge say they performed human trials of a vaccine designed by artificial intelligence in a world first. The AI tool was used to engineer a vaccine which protected against the entire family of coronaviruses. Researchers believe it could help to give protection against viruses which haven't yet infected people. Professor Jonathan Heaney from the university says it could help to tackle future pandemics.
11: We've moved from vaccine design from reacting to the last outbreak to anticipating the next one. And this is about making vaccines that protect us, not just about today's viruses, but protecting us from what

0: would cause the next outbreak or disease.
1: Thanks to BBC Radio Cambridgeshire for the audio. A Cambridge charity says it needs to raise more than £30,000 so it can keep running a food hub for struggling families. Abbey People launched the Barnwell Basket in March 2020 and believe that funding cuts and a drop in donations have impacted them. CEO Nikki Shepherd tells that the current costs involved are not sustainable.
2: Over 75% of the baskets of shopping that we give out, that people purchase, they pay less than what it costs us to supply that basket of shopping. So we're subsidising more than 75% of the baskets. And that is where our appeal is coming from.
1: And live music, guided tours and a whole lot of fantastic species will be among the attractions at the Botanic Garden tomorrow. The venue is hosting its annual Festival of Plants, which is in its 10th year. Visitors will also be able to attend talks and speak to gardening experts. Anna Patterson-Lees, the garden's Head of Development and Communications Manager.
3: I think that it's really interesting to see how the event has evolved, but also I think people like to come each year and know that they're going to be able to come and do a tour and perhaps see a bit of the garden they haven't seen before, or come and find out some really exciting facts that they didn't know before. So it's, I think with somewhere like the garden, we're always trying to bring in new things, but also recognise that people really love us for what we are and for what's there as well, and not change that.
1: That's the latest. There's more at cambridge.radio. Any remaining showers will fade away, leaving a largely dry evening with light winds. Cloud will increase from the west later, bringing a few outbreaks of rain before dawn. Winds freshening later, minimum temperature of 12 degrees Celsius. Look ahead to Saturday, cloud and rain gradually transferring northeastwards through the morning. Some brighter intervals develop for a time, but further heavy afternoon showers following. Perhaps thundery, breezy inland, strong coastal winds and a maximum temperature of 18 degrees Celsius.
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Hamish after five on this Friday afternoon, the Human League, and don't you want me? It's Daniel in for Matthew on this Friday afternoon. I hope I find you well. It's 07919 070 4901 on text or WhatsApp if you want to be a part of the show. I can play your song if you're lucky, and also if you want to take part in the A to Z of Cambridge. I'll explain more about that in a minute. First of all, I must give you the email address as well to get in touch. It's studio@cambridge.radio. Now, A to Z of Cambridge then. What I'm trying to do between now and the end of August, while I'm filling in on daytime and making a few summer appearances, is try to put together an A to Z of Cambridge. That could be a landmark, it could be a person, it could just be an activity associated with Cambridge. And we're doing quite well so far. We had A, B, C and D covered on Monday morning, managed to get those done. And for E, F, G and H, Martin and James have been running the show, and James has come back in and said footlights for F, so that's a really good shout, actually. There's no reason why we couldn't have more than one, I suppose, technically, but we'll have to have a think about how I'm going to work that one, because we did have Fitzwilliam College or Fitzwilliam Museum as well for F, so very, very close-run thing. It seems a shame not to pick more than one, really, for some of these, but we will see. I'll have to have a think about the rule. I didn't actually specify that at the start, so maybe that's a slight flaw in that. We have had some great suggestions of the colleges and Grand Arcade and Homerton College, Hobson's Conduit, lots and lots of great ideas, and I really want to hear from you as well. If you could throw an idea into the mix, you've got until 6 o'clock to do so. And of course, we've got lots coming up between now and six. We're going to be chatting to Anna Patterson Lee about the Festival of Plants at the Botanic Garden. Plus, we've got business news and entertainment as well to squeeze in. Plus, the usual features as well. We're going to have the news, travel, sport, and headlines as well. Keeping up to date with what's happening locally and the world as well.

0: Brooke Coombe, Tears Won't Lie, new music here on Cambridge Radio. It's Daniel Baker here through until 6 o'clock. Don't forget, we've got a preview of the Festival of Plants at the Botanic Garden with Anna Patterson-Lee just after 5.30 as well. We've got news, sport, headlines and travel on the way. Urban Baseline show is on at 7 until 10. It's Ladies' Night tonight. Slight change to the original programme. We've got Lady G-Mix and Taking Liberties on the decks with Johnny Five hosting as usual. And don't forget, Amy Gray's up next as well with music from the 90s and 2000s as well. And if you want to get a preview of Strawberry Fair, we're broadcasting there all day, by the way, tomorrow. Come and say hi. Amplify. 10 till midnight. Scott and Justine are talking all things Strawberry Fair as the biggest community event of the summer draws ever closer. And we are on air for 11 hours. And lots of live music and great features as well from the site. Really, really worth tuning in for. Going along, come and say hi, or if you can't get down, listen to our coverage. It's well worth doing so. Outside of Cambridge again, I think we've got probably the letters covered, really. I've sort of been trying to work out how I'm going to do this, really, whether I can have more than one, or whether we sort of try and put things under different letters, or whether we sort of jump ahead and put a few things under different categories. I think we've kind of got E, F, G and H pretty well covered at the moment, thanks to Martin and James. We would like to hear your suggestions. Of course, we can kind of run you through what we've got. So on Monday's show, we had archaeology, museum of, bicycles, cows, DNA, and we've had Emmanuel College from Martin and James, Fitzwilliam Museum or Footlights, Grand Arcade, Homerton College as well has come up a couple of times as well. So I don't know how I'm going to work this one, but it's how it works is I've kind of put it to the people of Cambridge and South Cambridgeshire. I've been talking to people I know. I've had my own ideas and put it out to you as well for suggestions as I try to build an A to Z of Cambridge with all things that are landmarks, places, people, activities, that sort of thing, really. So that's got a little challenge between now and the end of August. And I think it's looking pretty good so far, and I couldn't do it without you. Thank you for all your input on that. Still time to get your suggestions in. I might even play you a song, if you're lucky, between now and 6 o'clock. It's 90 minutes after 5. We'll have a look at the rails on the road, shall we? OK, let's see what's what then. The good news is Gonville Place in Cambridge back to normal, so the traffic has eased there. We've still got slow traffic on Trumpington Road and the High Street southbound in through Trumpington. It's 15 minutes travel time there. Temporary traffic lights due to water main work on West End in both directions from Long Drove, Erith through to Glebe Way, Haddenham. Temporary traffic lights as well due to roadworks on Station Road in both directions from Stantonmere Way and Willingham through to Stirling Road, Northstow. Emergency repairs and telecoms work on Hayden Way in both directions in Willingham too. Buses looking okay, trains not looking too bad either at this time of day. Cambridge Radio Travel, we'll do another update in about 20 minutes' time. I've got the real thing to play for you next, and we'll have a look at the business news too. Stay tuned.
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The real thing. Can you feel the force? It's Daniel Baker here on Home In for Matthew, who's having a well-earned holiday. So coming up shortly, we're going to be talking about the Festival of Plants at the Botanic Garden. But first, let's have a look at the world of business then. A Las Iguanas restructuring plan has been approved at the High Court, saving it from collapse. Its lawyers told a hearing that the company, which runs 44 restaurants, is heavily loss-making and would inevitably enter administration without changes. Parent company The Big Table Group is helping to keep it afloat, and the plan will now see around £37 million of debt wiped out. Residents and campaigners have criticised plans for a sewage pipe at a major tourist hotspot on the Isle of Wight. Southern Water insists a 22-metre extension to an old overflow at Silver Sands Beach near Bembridge Harbour is merely restoring an old broken pipe. Some of the community worry about the public health risks and impact on tourism and the environment. And the company behind AI chatbots called for a coordinated plan to slow down AI development. Anthropic says there are risks humans could lose control over artificial intelligence-led systems as they become more capable. It adds while AI can build itself, it could bring enormous good in healthcare and science, and there would be implications. We'll have a look at what's happening in the headlines and world of sport shortly. First, a bit of feel-good for the weekend, five, and let's dance.

0: Absolutely fantastic. Sounding great on this Friday afternoon. That's Five and Let's Dance. It's Cambridge Radio. It's Daniel Baker here through until 6 o'clock. And don't forget, we've got the Festival of Plants preview on the way with Anna Patterson-Lee. Plus, we'll see what's happening in the world of sport. Plus, we'll do some showbiz at around about 10 to 6 as well and see what's happening in the world of entertainment. And there's usually a lot happening, it has to be said. It's fast approaching 5:30. Top stories at 5:30. Anthony Head, who's best known for TV roles in Buffy the Vampire Slayer, Little Britain and Ted Lasso, has died aged 72. In a statement, the actor's daughters say he suffered with complications from pneumonia. Andrew Malkinson, who spent 17 years in prison over a rape he didn't commit, says he's insulted the actual perpetrator received what he called a softer sentence. Instead of life, 53-year-old Paul Quinn was jailed for 21 years for the 2003 attack on a woman in Salford. The Conservative leader says the US State Department should have aired criticisms of UK law enforcement behind closed doors. Deputy Prime Minister David Lammy says he doesn't recognise allegations of two-tier policing over how officers responded to the murder of Henry Nowak. It's emerged Andrew Mountbatten Windsor was subletting properties that he rented for a peppercorn rent to staff on the Windsor estate. Official figures don't show how much the former prince charged. Here, scientists at the University of Cambridge say they performed human trials of a vaccine designed by artificial intelligence in a world first. The AI tool was used to engineer a vaccine which protected against the entire family of coronaviruses. And a Cambridge charity says it needs to raise more than £30,000 so that it can keep running a food hub for struggling families. Abbey People launched the Barnwell Basket in March 2020 and believe that funding cuts and a drop in donations have impacted them. The weather. Any remaining showers will fade away, leaving a largely dry evening with light winds. Cloud will increase from the west later, bring a few outbreaks of rain before dawn. Winds freshening later. Minimum temperature of 12 degrees Celsius. In sport, Cambridge Cricket Club head coach James Williams says his side's two-week break has come at a good time. His team have had a difficult start to the season after suffering a first-stage elimination in the 50-over competition, and their T20 trophy hopes also hang in the balance. Williams tells us that there's work to do before his players return to action.
1: I'm going to take a bit of time and relax and come away from cricket for a bit, but you know, we'll kind of come back, kind of regroup and look at the areas that we need to improve on, and hopefully we can make amends there.
0: And in football, Cambridge City manager Mickey Spillane says he wants his side to get promoted in what will be his first full season in charge of the club. Spillane guided the Lily Whites to a mid-table finish last year after a disappointing start under former boss Jamie Cureton. Lewis Mason has the rest of this afternoon's sport.
2: Tottenham have confirmed the signing of defender Andy Robertson. The 32-year-old will join Spurs on a free transfer once his contract at Liverpool ends on July the 1st. Meanwhile, Thomas Frank says he won't be returning to management this summer and will continue to take a break from the game after being sacked by Tottenham. Frank says he'll take a new job when the time is right. England can seal their place at next summer's Women's World Cup if they avoid defeat against Spain tonight. The teams meet in Mallorca in their penultimate qualifying fixture. England boss Serena Wiegmann is desperate to get the job done and avoid the playoffs.
3: We just really want to qualify as quick as possible. That's what we share all the time. And it's a hard group. It's a difficult game. It's the same for Spain. Difficult game for them too. And it just helps because you have time then to prepare. And we know what the consequences are.
2: Former England striker Emil Heskey says captain Harry Kane could be the catalyst for a great World Cup. The Three Lions are heading to Tampa in Florida for their penultimate warm-up game with New Zealand tomorrow. Heskey tells Sky Sports News that things are looking good for the month ahead.
4: I think they've got the chance to do so. We've got some fantastic players. We've got one of the best strikers in the world who's coming off an amazing season. So, yeah, I think we could go all the way. My only problem is the weather.
2: Katie Taylor will end her decorated boxing career with a fight against Flora Peely at Croke Park in Dublin in September. She'll hope to become a three-time undisputed champion when she takes on the unbeaten French fighter. It'll be the first boxing event at the stadium since Muhammad Ali's victory over Al Lewis in 1972. Charles Leclerc led Lewis Hamilton in a Ferrari 1-2 in the first practice session at the Monaco Grand Prix. Max Verstappen was third fastest, with championship leader Kimi Antonelli fourth on the leaderboard. And Leeds Rhinos head coach Brad Arthur has agreed a two-year extension to his contract with the club. The new deal will keep him at Headingley until at least the end of the 2028 Rugby League Super League season.
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0: Live music, guided tours, and a whole lot of fantastic species will be among the attractions at the Botanic Garden tomorrow. The venue is hosting its annual Festival of Plants, which is in its 10th year. Visitors will be able to attend talks and speak to gardening experts. Anna Patterson-Lee is the garden's Head of Development and Communications Manager and has been telling us more. I began by asking her whether the event is relatively new and why they hold it.
6: No, actually, we've been running for the Festival of Plants for about 10 years at the Botanic Garden now. It's a fantastic opportunity every year for us to really celebrate the amazing world of plants and the work that goes on, not just in the garden, but around the university as a whole, where people are researching into plants, looking into all sorts of important questions such as food securities, medicine, the future of crops, all that kind of thing. And also how people can look at the Botanic Garden in a different way as well. And we'll have tours from our curators, from our tour guides, from a whole mixture of people to really help people explore the amazing world of plants to look at and enjoy, but also some of the work that's going on behind the scenes as well.
0: What's the thinking behind such an event like this? A case of thinking, oh, actually, how can we kind of do something a little bit different? How can we kind of showcase the garden in a different way? Maybe bring new people in as well, you know, make things seem more interesting perhaps to people who are not perhaps into that sort of thing normally.
6: Yes, absolutely. I think this event's really important because I think a lot of people are aware of the Botanic Garden and a lot of people come and visit the garden and go, oh, it's really pretty, it's really lovely, but don't necessarily know why we're there. And we are here as a research institution. We're here to support plant science research. That's why we exist. And everything that's in our collection is there for a reason. And it's really important to get that message out as well, so that people can see, yes, a plant is really pretty and it's really lovely, but why is it there? What's interesting about it? And what are people doing to look into it? You know, why, you know, people know that bees are really important, but actually, why are they important? And perhaps what is a flower doing to attract those bees, and all the really interesting things that plants do in order to survive, to eat, to reproduce, but all being stuck in the same place at the same time. These are all questions that our plant scientists from around the university are looking into, and they can help answer some really big questions that are also really interesting as well.
0: Kind of drill down almost into the sort of specifics behind things and kind of, you know, kind of looking at it from a different angle perhaps as well. Now, you've got a lot happening on the day itself. Tell us a little bit about some of the highlights that you've got during the day.
6: Absolutely. So we have got the tours that I talked about before. So that's around the garden, and where you can look at different areas of the garden and perhaps focus on different things that you might be interested in. We've got talks from plant scientists, and they are from everything from moss to trees to photosynthesis to what petals feel like to a bee and everything in between. But we've also got family events going on. So we've got some lovely activities in our school's garden for families to explore and learn about roses. And then we've also got a craft tent with lots of fantastic local artisans selling a whole range of beautiful objects. There'll be plant sales, there'll be live music, there'll be fantastic food from our cafe and food trucks. And just, it's a really fun day out, actually. We're hoping that the weather stays nice, but even if it's rainy, there's still lots of things to do.
0: Yeah, and it's one of those events as well. Obviously, these sorts of things help keep places running, don't they, from a financial point of view, and also publicity as well, because obviously people find out about these things, they might think, well, come along and spend some money, and it's all cool, keeps things running, really. In terms of the last few years, then, you're saying it's sort of 10 years or so now. How have they gone in previous years? Have you sort of come away from each one thinking, oh, we're onto something here, let's add this, or let's do this, or let's kind of, you know, take on board some feedback and maybe bring this in, stuff like that?
6: Yes, I think we're always looking for ways to make the event more fun, more interesting, more attractive. I think that we have grown the event over the past few years. There's definitely more going on. There's more talks. There's more people talking about plants. There's more tours. The live music is fantastic because it adds a real festival atmosphere. And the variety of food trucks, I think, are growing in Cambridge all the time. And so that reflects what's going on. And so I think that it's really interesting to see how the event has evolved. But also, I think people like to come each year and know that they're going to be able to come and do a tour and perhaps see a bit of the garden they haven't seen before, or come and find out some really exciting facts that they didn't know before. So it's, I think with somewhere like the garden, we're always trying to bring in new things, but also recognise that people really love us for what we are and for what's there as well, and not change that.
7: And showcasing it in a different way, perhaps, as well, kind of bringing it to, maybe there might be people haven't been before, who think, actually, yeah, there is more to it than just plants, you know, or just there's actually different elements. And also with summer as well, I was going to say as well, because this is the time of year where a lot of things are outdoors now, aren't they, as well? And that's the thing, you know, there's festivals for everything now, all sorts of big events in the city. And I'm guessing it kind of, you know, is inspired by that too.
6: Absolutely. And we always want new people to be visiting the garden and to discover it and to come along and have a look. I think something that is really great is that entry to the garden is charged for adults, but children aged 17 and under come for free. So it's actually a really affordable, fun family day out to visit the garden, be that on a festival day or actually just during the holidays or on the weekend, because we have so many things on, like trails for children and monthly events for children. So I think knowing that the garden's there, yes, the festivals are really fun and exciting, but actually that we're there all year round and there's always something really fun and interesting to do, as you said, for a huge range of different people, I think it's really important.
7: And how does it work with having live music in the garden as well? Is that something that you've actually done before in previous years? And what, just tell us a little bit about the artists that are going to be there as well.
6: Yes. So this year we have two bands who'll be playing during the festival. They're going to be Andy James and then also Marcel and Matt. I think that they've actually all played at the festival before. It's really lovely having live music. It adds such a buzz to the day. We have had live music for the past few years, and we do actually have a series of events every summer called our Sounds Green Festival, which is every Wednesday in July when we have music in the Botanic Garden. And that's a really, really fun event. And people bring picnics, they come and sit on the lawn, and we have it's the most fun music. It's everything from brass to Brazilian to everything in between. There's a lot of dancing. It's a really fun event. So we love having music in the garden and having people enjoy just being in space and really relaxing.
7: Hopefully the weather's nice as well for you as well, Anna. But just one final thing I wanted to ask as well is about, in terms of people booking, can they book for the event? Can they just turn up on the day? How does that work?
6: Yes, you can do either. So you can come to our website, which is www.botanic.cam.acuk, where you can find out more about the event and book tickets. But you can also come and buy tickets on the gate on the day as well.
7: Fantastic. Well, Anna, thank you so much indeed for your time. I really hope the Festival of Plants is a success in 2026. It sounds like it's going to be an absolutely fantastic day, very varied, bringing the world of plants to life, but also lots of other things thrown in there as well. Thank you for your time.
6: Thank you very much.
0: Thank you to Anna Patterson-Lee there. It's 5:41, fast approaching 5:42, in fact. Let's have a look at the rails and the roads then. Slow traffic on Trumpington Road and the High Street southbound in through Trumpington. 10 minutes is your travel time as things stand. We've got temporary traffic lights due to water main work on West End in both directions from Long Drove Erith to Glebe Way, Haddenham. Temporary traffic lights due to roadworks on Station Road in both directions from Stanton Mere Way, Willingham through to Stirling Road in Norstow. On the subject of Willingham, we've got emergency repairs and telecoms work on Hayden Way in both directions. In the village, trains looking okay, buses looking all right too. So that's good news indeed. Cambridge Radio Travel. I'll do a final update before the news at 6. We'll do some showbiz in a little while. And a very good afternoon to Rainsy, Ann and Will, who've been in touch on this Friday afternoon, requesting Luis Fonsi, Daddy Yankee and Justin Bieber and Despacito. No problem at all. We'll get that on for you after this.
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0: Irene Cara and Fame. It's Cambridge Radio. It's Home with me, Daniel Baker. Now, tributes to an award founder, and as one singer postpones shows, another pops up with a surprise one in New York. Anna Bates has this evening's showbiz news.
1: Actor Anthony Head, best known for roles in Buffy the Vampire Slayer and Ted Lasso, has died at the age of 72. In a statement, his daughters say he suffered complications from pneumonia. They've added their grief is far greater than the hole he's left behind, but they know his legacy will live on. MOBO Awards founder Kanye King is being remembered as inspirational, incredible, and someone whose impact is immeasurable following her death. She was 57 and had colon cancer. Idris Elba says her dedication's unmatched, with Stormzy and Alicia Dixon, among others, paying tribute. She established the awards celebrating black music in 1996 and spoke about them in 2000.
2: Dance music is the biggest music revolution in this world. You only have to look at CD sales, compilation albums,
1: Rosalía has postponed three Florida concerts due to a family emergency. The Spanish singer's called off two shows in Miami and one in Orlando. Fans are being told to keep their tickets while new dates are arranged. And Madonna has kicked off Pride Month by taking over New York's Times Square. Her six-song set was streamed on YouTube and photos of trailblazers were shown on screens beside the stage. Next month sees the release of Confessions 2, the sequel to her 2005 Grammy-winning album Confessions on a Dance Floor.

Milky, just the way you are. One last look at the rails and the roads then. Trumbeaton Road from Long Road to Waitrose. We've got a traffic incident there, so slow traffic around that area. Tubby traffic lights due to water main work on West End in both directions from Long Road, Long Drove, Era to Glebeway. Haddenham, temporary traffic lights due to road works on Station Road in both directions from Stanton Mere Way, Willingham, through to Stirling Road, Northstone and Willingham as well. Emergency repairs and telecoms work on Hayden Way in both directions in the village. It's been great fun being with you on this Friday afternoon. Should come and do this more often, really. It's Cambridge Radio. Daniel Baker in for Matthew Parrott. I'm back on Monday, actually, between 9.30 and midday. Great to have your company. Very well done to everybody who took part in the A to Z of Cambridge. We have now got our list locked in. It was a bit of a choice for F. We'll come on to that shortly. But Emmanuel College with a suggestion of Martin and James. Fitzwilliam Museum narrowly edges out Footlights. There wasn't much choose between them, really, but we'll try and get Footlights in somewhere else under Productions, maybe, or something like that, further down the line. Grand Arcade, Martin, well done for that one. Homerton College was Martin and James' efforts there. So we've got A, B, C, D, E, F, G, and H. Archaeology Museum of Bicycles, Cows, DNA, Emmanuel College, Fitzwilliam Museum, Grand Arcade and Homerton College making up the list so far. We'll do I, J, K and L on Monday. We'll leave you with the Piranhas and Tom Hark.

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7: From the Sky News Centre at 6, sex offender Paul Quinn has been jailed for 21 years for raping a woman in Greater Manchester in 2003, which saw an innocent man locked up for 17 years. Andrew Malkinson says he's insulted at what he's called a soft sentence. Here he is speaking in 2023 when his conviction was quashed at the Court of Appeal.
8: I came to the police station in 2003 and told the officers I was innocent. They didn't believe me. I came to the Crown Court in Manchester in 2004 and told the jury I was innocent. They didn't believe me.
7: Well, the judge has called the victim a hero. The Conservative leader says the US State Department should have aired criticisms of UK law enforcement behind closed doors. They alleged two-tier policing over how officers responded to the murder of Henry Novak. Actor Anthony Head has died aged 72. He's best known for TV roles in Buffy the Vampire Slayer and Ted Lasso. Andrew Mountbatten Windsor made money by charging staff to live in properties on the Windsor estate while paying a peppercorn rent himself. There are 11 non-working members of the royal family whose accommodation is subsidised by the King from the Duchy of Lancaster. Baroness Margaret Hodge is a former chair of the Public Accounts Committee.
9: If those monies were used to fund the rents of non-working royals, there again questions have to be asked. So I always come back to transparency, accountability, to have a royal family in the modern age that everybody can have confidence in.
7: Former Channel 4 news anchor Jon Snow's been diagnosed with Alzheimer's disease. The 79-year-old will discuss the diagnosis in a new documentary, which will air later this month. And it's understood Martin O'Neill has agreed terms to become the permanent manager of Celtic on a one-year deal. He guided them to the Scottish Premiership title after two interim spells in charge last season. That's the latest. I'm Cam Hall.
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Danny Minogue and Put the Needle On It. This is 90s and early 2000s music on Cambridge Radio with it, me, I'm Amy Gray. Welcome, hello to you, and thank you to Daniel Baker sitting in kindly for Matthew P on the home programme this week. Thank you, Daniel. And playing Danny Minogue has reminded me that I'd said to you that I wanted to watch the Kylie documentary like 2 weeks ago. I thought I will watch it this week, and I totally forgot, which is just very unlike me. I'll probably watch it in like 15 years. This is what I tend to do. I still have this ridiculous list of 90s films that I never quite got round to watching, and I'm gradually going through them. I'm doing my best here with these 90s films. What are we in, 2026? I'll get there in the end. This is 1 hour of 90s and Y2K music. I'm here until 7, and here's Whitney.

Whitney Houston and My Love Is Your Love. And I'm going to be giving you an update on what's been going on here at Cambridge Radio. That's going to be after Prince and Tasmin Archer.

Tasman, Archer and Sleeping Satellite on Cambridge Radio. It's Amy here. It's Friday. Well, I'm here every Friday, 6 till 7. And you can listen to all of our programmes on demand at cambridge.radio. Now, you might have heard about the fundraising we're doing for the station. And I think we've all felt the pinch. Costs seem to only ever go up. It is tough out there. And it's the same thing for us here at Cambridge Radio. We're a not-for-profit. We're volunteers. But even so, our rent, utilities, bills, all those things, they add up. And we're at the point where we really need your support. 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It means a lot to us, and we think it's a good thing for us all. 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We are so grateful to you. 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Okay, we're going pop now. This was released 27 years ago from June 99, Adam Ricketts.

0: Adam Rickett and Breathe Again on Cambridge Radio. 90s and early 2000s music with me, Amy Gray, until 7. And we've got Lightning Seeds on the way.
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Lightning Seeds and Life of Riley. This is Amy Gray on Cambridge Radio. Welcome. If you're joining us, hello. Now you know what tomorrow is. It's Strawberry Fair. It's back for 2026. Very exciting. And we will be there. We will have a stage. So do come down and see us. But we will also have lots of live music and, you know, regular music, a bit of chat, a bit of everything from the day. If you head over to our website, cambridge.radio, you can see everything that we've got going on, what we'll be bringing you from the fair. So Julian will be in 10 till 12 in Gavin's usual spot. And then from midday until 3, it's Gavin Richards will be there with Fen, and they will be live from the fair. And then it switches. We'll still be at the fair, but it will be me and Linda Ness 3 until 6. And there'll be loads of live bands at this time. Too many to mention. I feel like I'm singing a Simply Red song. There's a lot going on, so whether you're coming down to Midsummer Common or whether you're listening, there will be lots to share with you. And then here's a good one. If you are going to go down to Midsummer Common, Chris Brown is there. His soul and dance show will be from Strawberry Fair 6 until 7, so that's going to be a good one. And then we do remain at the fair through the evening, so Scott, Christine and Will will have the evening bands, lots there as well. Monkey Shanty, Grace Calver, Flat White, Bin Weasel. This is just like a couple of the bands that we've got on the Cambridge Radio stage. And then on the radio station, even slightly later time for Club Beats with Dave Price. That's 11 until 1.

0: Chumbawamba and Tub Thumping. Hope you liked that one. You know, I thought it's a Friday. We'll have it. This is Amy Grant, Cambridge Radio. Clubhouse and Stardust coming up.
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That's Diva's Surprise featuring Georgia Jones on Top of the World. Johnny Five and the Urban Baseline shows up next. Last one from me is Pete Heller. Have a lovely weekend. I'll see you next week.

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6: From the Sky News Centre at 7, an innocent man who was jailed for a 2003 rape in Greater Manchester says he's insulted. The person responsible received what he's calling a softer sentence. Andrew Malkinson was put behind bars for 17 years over the Salford attack, despite a lack of DNA evidence. 52-year-old Paul Quinn's today been sentenced to 21 years in prison. He'll also spend 3 years on licence. In court, Mr Justice Bright condemned his actions.
7: You knew that his conviction was wrongful. You also knew that it was extremely useful to you. It must have preyed on your conscience that another man was in prison, in effect, serving your sentence.
6: America's vice president says righteous anger is the proper response to Henry Novak's murder and officers' first response. Earlier, the US State Department criticised what they say is two-tip leasing, a description the Justice Secretary says he doesn't recognise. The student was initially handcuffed when his Sikh killer falsely claimed he'd been racially abused. Our political correspondent Rob Powell reads some of J.D. Vance's post on X.
8: He said that Henry Novak should be alive today, and he would be if the last few generations of European elites had stood their ground against the politics of self-hatred and the mass invasion of migrants, many of whom despise the West and the people who love it.
6: Downing Street's been approached for comment. Actor Anthony Head has died after suffering complications due to pneumonia. He was 72 and best known for roles in Little Britain and Buffy the Vampire Slayer. The Prime Minister's praised Jon Snow for helping others feel less alone. The former Channel 4 news presenter has been diagnosed with Alzheimer's disease. Astronauts on board the International Space Station are being allowed to return to their duties after fears they'd have to evacuate the craft. Two leaks had been detected. And Martin O'Neill's agreed to become Celtic's permanent manager again. He led the club to a league and cup double as interim boss. That's the latest. I'm Cam Hall.
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9: 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It's another Friday with me, Johnny Fife, and the Urban Baseline Show on Cambridge Radio. First of all, I'd like to thank Amy Gray for her 90s and 2000s show. Also, last week's DJs, big up to all three of them, Adam C, Alexi and DJ Jamie. On this week's show, it should have been three ladies tonight, but one of them's falling ill. I hope she gets better, boss lady. But we've got Lady G-Mix and Taking Liberties. They're going to do the whole three hours of the Urban Baseline show. Lady G-Mix is going to kick off the show, so here we go.

Yeah, got a couple of shout outs. Levi Simon, Jason Fox 2, Mark Marsh, Nick Potter, Neil Littlewood. More later.

0: Yeah, we're going to fade out for a little while. We'll be back after this.
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Yeah, that's the last one from Lady G Mix. 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

0: Oh, thank you,
1: yeah. She's just getting ready. Just
2: I can't work out the date to that. This one. It's not there. Press pause. Set.
3: Run the track! Run the track! Run the track! Run the track! Run the track!

Yeah, we got a couple of more shout outs. Liam Fox Tees, Mark Ellis, Pierre Pat Records, David Price, Adrian Husk, and Daisy Sword.

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Life is short. It thunders by. And if you like the music, and if you like the music,

0: Yeah, if you want to send some shouts out,
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0: You can send them to 07919 070 490.
1: Life is short. It thunders by. And if you like the music, and if you like the music,
2: wicked, yeah, ma.
1: You gotta get up and dance. Dance, music, life, music. Dance, dance, music, life, music goes by. Dance, music, life, music. Dance, dance, music, life, music goes by. Dance, music, life, music. Dance, dance, music, life, music goes by. Dance, music, life, music. Dance, dance, music. You gotta get up and dance.

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6: Waiting on myself again. You ain't really lived until you felt the end. No one tells you breathe, just count to 10. So I'm cutting this sound, it gets louder when you're trying to up the ante, but the how will drive you round the bend. Mouse and men, life is cropping edit, get them out my lens. To light it here would be a loud offense. This type of feeling is called a sound effect. They hardly see me cause I'm out the ends. I'll be here leaning till the tower mends, or till it's down to dust. This world ain't safe to touch. You couldn't make it up.

Like every time I said I'm gonna do it, man, I did it, of course. Cause I've done these shows and tours, these roads and floors. I get peas in abroad and I rest easy indoors. Me, I'm just speaking, scheming. Know it's suited when you're deep in. Find me somewhere in the evening. Loving, looking for a feeling. 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

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Lights. Night vision. 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Pitch.

Yeah, we're going to leave taking liberties with the last 15 minutes of the show. Straight after this show, you got Amplify. If you're going out tonight, please take care. If you're going out in your car, please, please, please do not drink and drive. And we will see you next week. So, good night. God bless. Don't forget, Strawberry Fair tomorrow. Starts at 12. Have a lot of fun. And we will see you next week. So, good night. God bless.

we got a couple of shout outs here. One from Jess, Banging Set Chloe. Oh, yeah, my select from Irie Don Giff. Shout out to the UK MD, sister and brother. Big love. It's big love from Luke.

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5: In Tiny Centre at 10, the US Vice President has claimed righteous anger is the proper response to Henry Novak's murder. In a post on X, J.D. Vance also linked illegal migration to the 18-year-old stabbing and his handcuffing by police after his Sikh killer falsely accused him of racism. Downing Street's again criticised people trying to interfere in democracy. Conservative leader Kemi Badenoch also unimpressed.
6: I certainly think that foreign governments, especially allied governments, should provide that sort of feedback in private, not in public. The only people who benefit from seeing that sort of language are hostile countries like Iran and Russia.
5: A man who was convicted of a crime he did not commit says he feels insulted by what he's calling the soft sentence handed down to the real culprit. Andrew Mulkinson spent almost two decades behind bars for a 2003 rape that was committed by 52-year-old Paul Quinn. He's been jailed for 21 years. Actor Anthony Head has died at the age of 72. He was best known for roles in Buffy the Vampire Slayer and Ted Lasso.

0: It's understood Andrew Mountbatten Windsor was subletting properties he rented for a peppercorn rate to staff on the Windsor estate. Official figures don't show how much the former prince charged. Former Channel 4 news presenter John Snow has been diagnosed with Alzheimer's disease. He'll discuss his diagnosis in a documentary that's due to air later this month. Sarah Gilbert from the Alzheimer Society says it's important public figures speak out.
1: The diagnosis is really important for accessing the right kind of care, support, seeing if there are any clinical trials available. And I know there'll be so many people out there who are kind of listening to that story or hearing that story and will feel great comfort from it because they will see kind of experiences like their own within that.
0: England have been thrashed 4-0 by Spain, putting them at risk of needing the playoffs to reach next summer's Women's World Cup. The only way they can gain automatic qualification is if their result against Ukraine on Tuesday betters Spain's against Iceland. That's the latest. I'm Laura Safe.
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4: Yes, ladies and gentlemen, welcome to Amplify on Cambridge Radio. My name is Scott King, and I'm very pleased to say that Justine is back in the co-host seat for this week. How are you doing, Justine?
5: I'm very happy to be back.
4: Good.
5: I'm very happy. Yeah, nice to see you, Scott.
4: We had a recording go out last week. Whoops, just hit the mic. And we're very happy to be back live with you, but it does mean we have a one to watch to play out. So before we get to this week's one to watch and properly get into it, this is Eliza Delph in the Wilderness. Don't love me lightly. Mm-hmm. Should we listen?
5: I think we should.
4: Let's do it.

0: Wow.
1: I was not expecting that.
0: Yeah, that was pretty good. That was more than pretty good, actually. That was Eliza Delph and the Wilderness. That was our one to watch for last week. It says here that she's got a new album out called Feast. And it reminded, well, both of us of someone, but I'll let you say it.
1: She's giving me Kate Bush vibes. There's a kind of intensity and a kind of overwhelming passion in her voice that I really like that.
0: I can tell this is a good song to open up with because I can see that you were like rattling in your chair almost with energy.
1: I'm awake. I'm ready.
0: We're ready to go. So yeah, you can go and get Feast right now. She's got a lovely website as well, elizadelph.com. Let's see. Eliza Delph and the Wilderness continue to revel in their unique musical alchemy that draws on the untamed energy of alt indie, the dark textures of gothic folk noir, and the imaginative flair of progressive art rock. And it's giving Kate Bush. Go check it out. Anyway, I just realised, have we really spoken about what it is that we're here to do tonight?
1: I don't think we have yet, no.
0: No. Should I do that?
1: Let's do it.
0: Okay. So you're listening to Amplify on Cambridge Radio. This is our dedicated show to highlight music from in and around Cambridge. Mm-hmm. We've got to focus on live music. We love live music around here. And you're very lucky because you're listening to the show that is immediately before Strawberry Fair. It's coming up this weekend, this Saturday, days away. And very lucky, actually, that Justine here sitting with me is one of the chief fairies, one could say.
1: I'm an area head, yes.
0: Yes. So we'll have some inside goss, if there is any. Be able to sort of chat about Strawberry Fair, what it means to Cambridge. It feels like we've been talking about it for weeks and it's finally here.
1: Yeah, the fencing is starting to go up. It's definitely happening.
0: It's too late now.
1: Yep.
0: Can't pull out, and hopefully that. Well, it has been warm, and that's getting cooler.
1: Yeah.
0: Will the rain stay away? That's the question, Justine. God. Well, while we stew on that, should we listen to?
1: as one of the biggest outdoor stages, I'm slightly nervous. The weather forecast, but we'll plow on.
0: Come rain, come shine.
1: Absolutely.
0: Strawberry Fair.
1: And we can sing in the rain. It'll be fine.
0: It'll be fine. So before we get to all of that, though, we'll be talking about the Cambridge Radio Stage and the Flying Pig Stage today. One of many stages that can be found at Strawberry Fair. We'll talk about all of them, I'm sure, eventually. Before all of that, we should get to this week's One to Watch. So if you don't know already, Cambridge Radio's One to Watch is a song that we pick that we think is one to watch. It's right in the name. But it gets played on all the daytime shows. It's highlighted for a week as a local artist that we think is one to watch out for.
1: Yeah.
0: So this week, we've got Jess Stewart, and this is her song Heartbeat. Should we ever listen?
1: Yes, please.
0: Here we go. Didn't click on it. Now I will.

0: Jess Stewart and Heartbeat. That is this week's One to Watch on Cambridge Radio. What do you reckon to that?
1: Yeah, I quite enjoyed that as well.
0: It's got a bit of energy.
1: Yeah.
0: It's a nice sort of sound. I think from looking at the message here, it was sent through, but I think it's sort of built out of, you know, making songs in your bedroom and sort of... Yeah. It's incredible that people can do that these days and still, you know, and still come up with a song that's you know, so powerful like that.
1: Yeah.
0: So, it's Strawberry Fair Week.
1: It is.
0: Tell me how you're feeling. Tell me how you're feeling, Justine, because it's been a couple of weeks since we've caught up.
1: Yes.
0: I'm intrigued to just hear how you're getting on anyway, but, you know, tell me, is there butterflies? Is there excitement? Is there everything?
1: We're at that stage now where if we haven't thought about it,
0: it's
1: too late.
0: Yeah.
1: So I think everything's in order. The bands are all lined up. We've got the car parking. We've got that all sorted. All these things that you know you don't think about when you come along to the Strawberry Fair. You don't think that there's a nightmare of how to park all the artists that turn up with their guitars and drum kits and things.
0: Yeah.
1: But it's our production office are pretty damn cool. They just get on with it. They get on with it.
0: And I think it's one to sort of highlight all volunteers.
1: Yeah.
0: Everyone that turns up is giving their time. They've got experience, you know, from other places or they want to gain experience, which is also another thing. And so they turn up, they get in contact with Strawberry Fair somehow and just, you know, say, I want to do something. Please.
1: And there is something for everybody. Anyone that wants to get involved, there is something that you can do or that you can be kind of trained up to do. Or so it's a wonderful vibe. It's a lovely feeling, and yeah, a lot of really amazing people getting together to make it happen.
0: I'm a semi-fairy, one can say. I've been adopted by the fairies throughout the band comp.
1: You are part fairy.
0: Yeah. I'm not full fairy. I'm part Cambridge Radio, part fairy. But everyone that I've met that's involved, you know, has just been, you know, so kind, so welcoming. It's a nice vibe. I think
1: good.
0: That's the thing to say.
1: That's good to hear. That's very good to hear.
0: And, it makes me happy that I can be involved, even if it's just... You know, the only thing I'm good at is yapping and pressing buttons. And so I'm happy to do that whenever I can. So,
1: yeah, absolutely.
0: There we go. So we'll go into Strawberry Fair a little bit later on. We're talking about Cambridge Radio Stage and the Flying Pig Stage in detail, amongst other things. But I wanted to let you know, Justine.
1: Yes.
0: But also the listener as well, that if you really wanted to, you could send your song in to be played on Amplify. So we've been getting a few submissions through. I wanted to play a few of them now because we've had some issues with our emails, but I think we're finally ready to go now. So let's play a couple in a row, shall we? And then we'll maybe come back to this a bit later. So first up, we've got a submission from Katie Richards. Now she's 19, nearly 20. She might be 20 now. Singer-songwriter who is in Cambridge. She's been writing songs with her guitar for around 3 years now. She's so excited to start sharing them. She's sent in her song In Parts, which is about overcoming insecurities surrounding love, and it's going to be released, well, it was released on the 28th of May. So we're going to go ahead and give it a cheeky play now. Let me know what you guys reckon. And then actually, as we're playing a couple in a row, we've also got another submission here by a band called Fenland Booty. They're from St. Ives, a five-piece Americana band who write heartfelt storytelling toe-tappers and soulful ballads with a country blues influence. They are playing Strawberry Fair. I can't tell you what stage they're playing on, but the day after they're playing the Ostrich Inn in Peterborough, they're playing Enfest on the 27th of June, and then the Haddenham Beer Festival on the 28th of
1: June. Busy band.
0: Yeah.
1: Yeah, we can find out what stage they're on while we listen to it. We'll look it up.
0: And that's why... Keep you around. You've got the good ideas. All right, let's do it. So first up, Katie Richards, In Parts, and then Fenland Booty, Pour Another Whiskey. Two probably very relatable songs.

0: There we go. Two tunes sent through to amplify@cambridge.radio. If you want to hear your song, that's right, Justine. If you want to hear the Benson sisters on this show, the only way it's going to happen is one half of the Benson sisters in the studio, ladies and gentlemen, is to send it through to amplify@cambridge.radio. And then we receive all the submissions, we have a listen, we're like, and then we'll play them anyway. No, we love receiving, you know, music that we've not heard before from such a great and vibrant community that is Cambridge. You know, there are so many artists out there that are just begging to be heard, and we're happy to be the platform.
1: Yep, it's part of the reason we're here.
0: Yes. What's the other reason?
1: Fun.
0: Yeah, I guess it is. All right, we'll be right back after this to talk about Cambridge Radio Stage on Strawberry at the Strawberry Fair. But first, here's something else.
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0: Okay. Are you ready?
1: I'm ready.
0: Something is buzzing and I don't know what it is, but that's fine. I think my phone went off. Anyway, do you remember Emmy? Who played at the Cambridge Band competition
1: really,
0: this year.
1: I really, really do. I don't think anybody forgets once they've seen us sing.
0: So, to clue you guys in case you weren't at the band competition this year, which you really should have been, because that's right, you can come along next year. We had an under-18s applicant. Her name was Emmy, E-M-I. No relation to the record company. And she came up with... She was just her on the stage, 15 years old, I think, 15, 14. And she came up there with like a pre-recorded sort of track that she'd put together herself, by the way, at home, all on an electric piano. And then she sort of converted them into other instruments, or even the drums. Got up there and, you know, brought the house down, essentially. Just, you know, really brought this like... pop star flair to but it, you know, in a nice and sort of calm and soothing, you know, it wasn't sort of clubby or anything like that. It was just great songs played really well.
1: She brought grown men to tears.
0: Yes. Which, you know, mad. So since then she's been working hard. She has a new album out, her first ever album. It's on Spotify. It's called I Remember All of It. She was nominated for the Kimberly Roof Songwriting Prize, of course, at the band competition. And and we've just heard it's in the top 30 of the 13 to 15 category of the Song Academy's Young Songwriter 2026 competition.
1: Wow.
0: So mad. We're still waiting for the announcements for the top 10. That's going to be in June, but fingers crossed for
1: fingers
0: Emmy.
1: Fingers crossed, Emmy. Yeah, absolutely.
0: Should we hear what all the fuss is about? I mean, we've already heard it. But
1: we have.
0: But for the people listening at home, I want to introduce you to Crystal Rain. Have a listen.

0: Dang.
1: Mm-hmm.
0: Justine's in floods of tears. So am I.
1: Oh, that's
0: amazing.
1: That's just wonderful. What a crystal clear voice. What a just
0: hey, yeah, crystal clear. That's I see what you did there. That's
1: do
0: good.
1: You see?
0: And the harmonies at the end was just so nice and layered and yeah. I mean, I like I was saying to you just then, you know, I remember speaking to her at the band comp for the interview, and you know, she's you know, shy and didn't have an awful lot to, you know, to sort of add. I mean, hopefully we'll get a chance to speak to her at the Strawberry Fair.
1: Yeah.
0: But, you know, it's crazy, you know, just how much talent is there. And I think as time goes on, she'll just get better and better and more confident. And yeah.
1: She's a very talented young lady. And I think it's going to be exciting to watch her grow.
0: Yeah, man.
1: Mm-hmm.
0: Yeah, man.
1: I don't know where that came from.
0: Turn into a bro, excuse me. Anyway, next up, also playing Strawberry Fair, the Cambridge band. No, the Cambridge radio stage. God, there's too many. Cambridge everything. Cambridge this, Cambridge that.
1: Do you know where we are?
0: North of London. Is the Gil Matthews Complex. So Gil Matthews is a singer-songwriter. He's sent in a song for us to play, The Best Way. And he's got a quote here that says, "Most of my songs are pretty personal. And the best way is typical of the way I write my songs, from the heart and with a love of wordplay and honesty. The song describes the last throes of a relationship, which I will treasure forever." Whoa.
1: Oh. Interesting.
0: Yeah. Shall we have a listen to The Best Way?
1: I can't wait now.
0: Let's do it. Here we go. Gil Matthews Complex, The Best Way.

0: How about that?
1: Yeah, that was lovely. That was the vocals, the song, the lyrics. It was just it took you on a journey with them, didn't it? That was nice.
0: Gil Matthews Complex, the best way. Also playing the Cambridge radio stage at Strawberry Fair. So, as you heard previously in a promo, if you can't make it, which is such a shame, because there are so many great stages, it goes on from... what time is it officially open? You should know this.
1: The gates open at 11.
0: 11 until... who knows?
1: I know.
0: Yeah? When?
1: 11.
0: Oh, okay.
1: So most of the stages will close at 10:30.
0: Right.
1: And then shortly after that, the final stage will close, and then the site will close. So.
0: And then you'll have to go and find somewhere else to be.
1: Yeah. And we'll have to start thinking about the next one.
0: Oh, my God. Don't even.
1: It's almost that quick.
0: Well, the band comp felt like it went that quick this year. Mm. It was like, you know...
1: That was exciting. Like, lovely.
0: Yeah, like I say, it's just like you were doing it and then it was over. And then, yeah, mad. Where's the time go? Anyway, should we play some more songs?
1: I think we should.
0: Here we go. Look, I'm going to hand the mic over to you metaphorically. You've already got a mic in front of you. What have we got up next?
1: Let's listen to some Ollie Bruce, shall we?
0: What song?
1: Castle in the Sky.
0: You know what, Justine?
1: Mm-hmm.
0: Let's not do that. No, just, just play anything else.
1: I'll push him off the desk and do it myself.
0: Okay, this is another Cambridge Radio Stage performer. This is Ollie Bruce and his song, go on, you say it again.
1: Castle in the Sky.

0: I've got a question for you.
1: For me?
0: Yeah, yeah.
1: Okay.
0: I'm sorry, I know you were enjoying the end of that song, but...
1: That was a nice song.
0: Yeah, yeah, it was good. Castle in the Sky by Ollie Bruce. Now, answer me this. Where's it with all the Ollies spelling their name O-L-I? Because Ollie Harris, who's playing your stage...
1: Yes.
0: ...is spelled his name similarly.
1: Yeah, that's true.
0: What's up with that?
1: I don't know. Is that... Have you got a problem with that?
0: Maybe. What if I do?
1: You're just going to have to live with it, I'm afraid.
0: Ah.
1: I think it's just... I mean, it's just cool, I think.
0: Is it the Gen Z spelling of Ollie now?
1: I think so. I think O-L-L-Y is... It's gone.
0: Hey, back in my days, O-L-L-I-E.
1: Really?
0: Yeah.
1: No.
0: Yeah, yeah, yeah. Early noughties. I met heaps of Ollies that were spelled like that.
1: Well, you learn something new every day, don't you?
0: Sorry. Well, I can't.
1: Ollie, O-L-I.
0: I can't keep showing up the age difference between us, Justine. I know you're
1: no
0: 5 years
1: to
0: younger
1: know.
0: Than
1: no
0: me.
1: No one can see me.
0: I just said you're 5 years younger than me. And oh, it's enough for, you know.
1: I wish.
0: I'm not that young. I'm only 31.
1: Yeah, are you?
0: Yeah.
1: Oh, my God.
0: Well, how old do you think I was? I'm intrigued.
1: Well, I don't know. Just, I don't know, really.
0: Just a big guy with a beard. Randomly, you know. Could be anything. Could be a guy.
1: Well.
0: There you go. Just a man. Anyway, I feel like we got off track a little bit there. Yeah. So, yeah, you just heard. Sorry, Ollie. If you're listening, Ollie Bruce and his track, Castle in the Sky. Hey, Ollie, write in. What's with the name? You know, I'm just intrigued. I just want to know. I'm a journalist at the end of the day. Uh-huh. We've got to find out the answer to the important questions. And while we're waiting to hear from Ollie, should we play another song from another mm-hmm. band that is playing at the Cambridge Radio stage? We're down to two left. I don't know how. time is getting away with us. We're only 45 minutes into the show. It's absolutely crazy. But next up, we've got Amy Pearl. Is this a name that you've heard before?
1: I don't know Amy Pearl, no.
0: Let's see. We've got a little bit of a blurb here. Voice up front, story in the pocket, the kind of set where you clock the chorus once and hum it all the way to the food stalls.
1: Nice.
0: That's good copy.
1: Well, get it. There, yeah.
0: All right. Well, based off that, I've got high expectations. This is I Dream in Blue, a live version by Amy Pearl. Let's go.

0: Some banjo there.
1: Oh, I like Amy Pearl.
0: Yeah, nice and understated, but a different sort of... You get all these singer-songwriters playing acoustic guitar and singing. Mm. Or you had a moment back in the day where it was ukulele as mm-hmm, well. Mm-hmm. But banjo, that feels a bit more sort of rustic and...
1: I thought that was really, really nice.
0: Yeah.
1: Really, really nice.
0: Hey, if you want to see her again, she's on 2nd... on the Cambridge radio stage at Strawberry Fair.
1: You see, this is the problem with being
0: a stage runner.
1: Locked into one of the stages. You miss almost everything that happens at the Strawberry Fair.
0: Well, I'm sort of the same because I'm on duty, on mic duty from 7 until apparently 11. Okay. Well, I don't know what our shed is, but yeah,
1: it'll be 10:30.
0: I'll be around. Up until that point, though, I've got the run of the fair. So if you see someone in like a... I'll probably be wearing a Cambridge Radio T-shirt. If you see someone... How would you describe me, Justine, to a passerby? big bearded lad.
1: Yeah.
0: I will have a haircut by then, I think. Mm-hmm. So I'll be slightly less beardy.
1: You're very approachable. I think you're very approachable.
0: If you see an approachable young man in his early 30s with a beard and
1: a Cambridge Radio T-shirt on.
0: Yes.
1: Yeah.
0: Then come and say hi.
1: Mm-hmm.
0: I don't know what approachable looks like, and I'm not going to ask. So, because I think I'll be upset. Anyway, I'm just glad you didn't call me jolly or warm and cuddly or something like that.
1: Oh.
0: Get that a lot. Anyway, upset now. No, okay. So next, after Amy Pearl on the Cambridge Radio stage, is Rachel Hill. Now, Rachel Hill is a Cambridge Fan Comp alumni. We both saw her last year. Yeah. She made it to the final. She opened it up, I think, didn't she?
1: She was... Yeah, she's interesting as well, isn't she?
0: Mm.
1: She's another kind of... It's quite unique kind of system. Is it looping?
0: So she's one of these great folks who sounds like a band, but she isn't, because you know, she's one person up there with a looping pedal, but she's really adept at using it.
1: Yeah.
0: I remember she did one song entirely a cappella, just made up of her voices, just making up chords and harmonies and things like that, and, you know, way past, you know, mere mortal like myself would be able to do. So
1: have you ever done any looping?
0: I've tried.
1: Have you?
0: On guitar, but you know, I think rhythmically, if you couldn't tell from listening, I'm white, so rhythmically I'm very poor. So I was never a drummer. I tried to be a drummer, but I couldn't get my foot to do what I wanted to do.
1: It's a lot of coordination.
0: So trying to come up with like a rhythm and sticking to it, and then, you know, not just get continually out of time with myself was a struggle. So what I'm saying is, Rachel, you're basically a magician in my eyes. But yeah, really nice folky sound. I mean, we've got a song here. Shall we listen to it?
1: Let's play it, yeah.
0: What song do we have?
1: Let's listen to Burrow Hill.

0: So if you fancy having a good stomp clap to the folky stylings of Rachel Hill, you know, like I said at the end of that track, you heard the sort of multi-layered harmonies that she managed to bring out with the looper. Incredible.
1: Where is Burrow Hill?
0: I'm not a geographer or Google Maps, but I could find out. Let me see. I'll maybe while we're playing the next couple of songs, I'll do some research and see. Burrow Hill.
1: It would be nice to know.
0: Okay, so there is a Burrow Hill in Coventry.
1: Could be there.
0: Is that where she's from? Mm. You know what we need to do?
1: Yep.
0: We need to ask her.
1: Yeah,
0: yes.
1: We do.
0: Yeah,
1: okay.
0: Yeah. All right. So we're going to start with the coverage of the stages just for a moment. We're going to go back to a couple of submissions that we've had recently. And next up, we've got something from a band called Monkey Shanty. Now, they are a South Asian folk fusion band, guaranteed to get diverse audiences enjoying the music. We do have a couple of voice notes as well from Anusha, who is in the band, sort of explaining the band and the song we've got to play for you, which is Globetrotting. So, bar any exceptions, let's see how this goes here.
2: Globetrotting by Train is Monkey Shanti's first original composition. So we're a South Asian folk fusion mashup band. So we usually do mashups and covers, South Asian folk inspired. But this one's our first original, and it's about slow holidays, flight-free travelling.
0: Flight-free travelling. Okay, I'm intrigued. There's another one here. Let's see what this says.
2: Globetrotting by Train is about slow holidays and train travel, flight-free travelling. So Anant and I have, our youngest is called Ithika, and a few years ago we decided to try our first flight-free holiday, and we were wondering where to go, and there were loads of wildfires in on the Greek islands, and ultimately we decided to go all the way to Budapest without flying, so ferries and trains.
0: Wow.
2: And we even took a night train, and that kind of features on our song. Yes, so you do connect better with the land, and with the cost of fuel and the way the world is going with climate change. I did mention about you want to see the world, but you end up filling it with smoke. So dua is smoke. So the way the world is going, I guess globe trotting by train is the future now.
0: Well, there you go. Have you ever tried that flight-free travel?
1: Well, I've been camping in the south of France without flying. Yeah, but yeah. We've driven many times to France.
0: Oh, well, there you go. I don't think I've ever tried it. I mean, to be honest, I did catch a plane to Scotland early last year, so I'm starting to feel pretty bad. But
1: and so you should.
0: Yeah, thank you. it's 8 hours to drive, mate. Anyway, wow, that's quite an interesting concept, though. It's not something I've ever properly thought about before. Globetrotting by train. Should we have a listen to the song?
1: Yes, please.
0: This is Monkey Shanty, Globetrotting by Train.

0: Yeah. I really like that. Monkey Shanty is one to watch out for.
1: Yeah.
0: A great South Asian folk fusion band with some really great vocals. And I like how the flute sort of counterpoints the vocals as well. It's good. It's nice. We're just looking there. Jess Brett plays guitar in the band, and she is a prominent member of the Cambridge music scene. You were aware of her?
1: Yes, very, very aware of her. She plays with kind of lots of different bands, and she plays lots of different instruments as well, and she sings incredibly well. So she does some solo stuff as well. She does her own stuff, and she's great. Lovely lady.
0: It's and it just goes show just how wide and inclusive and collaborative.
1: Yeah.
0: How about that for big words?
1: That was
0: the
1: good.
0: Thank you.
1: You spell it.
0: I will off mic. It just shows how nice the Cambridge music scene is. You can reach out or play a gig or someone and say, "Hey, I need a guitarist for this," and you'll be like, "Yeah, of course," because you know people are happy to give up their time and do what they can. So there you go.
1: Yeah.
0: So we've got another submission.
1: Okay.
0: Are you ready for this one?
1: I think I am.
0: I'm not, because I don't have the copy in front of me, but I will in a second, if you give me... Here we go. Destiny Kelly reached out to us, and she's got a song here called Somebody's Eyes, which you stream on all major platforms. Mm-hmm. let's see what it says here. So Somebody's Eyes tells a story of almost love. The type that lingers in, I can't read that word, potentiality, that's what it says, but never quite becomes in potentiality, but never quite becomes real. It's about seeing who you could be through someone else's perspective and craving that version of yourself more than the reality of who you are.
1: Deep.
0: The track leans into an atmospheric sound which is built on unconventional textures, using the click of lighters as percussion, creating an almost hypnotic pulse. The song is layered with bass and guitar that drift between clean and tenacious distortion, which culminates in an expressive solo inspired by the emotive style of Jimi Hendrix.
1: Okay.
0: We like Hendrix around here.
1: Yeah.
0: Within the chorus, there's a vocal arrangement of a 5-part harmony. This creates a haunting backdrop that elevates the weight of the lyrics. Destiny Kelly draws great influence from Stevie Nicks, that's a good pull, with her vocal delivery, trying to balance vulnerability with quiet power. Destiny gigs in and around Cambridge at venues such as the Anchor, Portland Arms, and the Elimata. Do you know that one?
1: I do not.
0: Her sound draws on vintage influences to create an intimate energy in every set.
1: Okay.
0: What an intro. Should we listen to the song?
1: I can't wait to hear it now.
0: Here we go. Destiny Kelly, Somebody's Eyes.

0: Okay, if you're just joining us, you're listening to Amplify on Cambridge Radio. My name is Scott King. I'm joined by the venerable Justine Hatfield. Hello.
1: Hello.
0: I was worried then. I said your last name wrong, but I don't think there's many ways you can say Hatfield wrong, can you?
1: No, it's pretty easy, really.
0: I could try. Let me see. Hatfield.
1: Oh, I quite like that.
0: Oh, you quite like that. Okay, well, I failed. We are going through, so Strawberry Fair this weekend. If you didn't know, I don't know how you wouldn't.
1: We've been banging on about
0: for weeks and weeks. ever since BandComp finished, it's just like, well, Strawberry Fair. I mean, even during BandComp, it's like, did you know that Strawberry Fair was the thing? Did you know that Strawberry Fair? And we didn't have it last year, and now it is back in full blooming. What was it like last year not having Strawberry Fair? Tell me about that.
1: I didn't feel right at all. I didn't feel right all year.
0: Really? All the year?
1: We need Strawberry Fair.
0: We do need Strawberry Fair. Mm. It's important to Cambridge. It's important to ourselves. It's important to Cambridge. It's important to music.
1: Yeah.
0: And that's all I'm going to say about that.
1: Well, you'd be right.
0: Yeah.
1: And of course, arts. There's a lot of other arts.
0: There's
1: as well.
0: So much going on. Yes.
1: Yeah. There's so much. Lots of traders. Lots of good things to buy, and things to do. Food to eat. Drinks to drink. Lots and lots going on.
0: Here we go. As someone involved in the, and maybe you can't answer this, but as someone involved in the nitty gritty of Strawberry Fair, is there a trader or food stall that you would recommend? You know, do you have a favourite or?
1: Well, I don't know. I don't know which traders are coming yet.
0: Oh,
1: I don't know. Until I get on the day, I'm sure I'll recognise some of them.
0: And you'll be like,
1: them.
0: This place. Yeah.
1: But, I don't see much of the fair. Once it's going, I see the pig stage.
0: Which is really, like, we mentioned it earlier, but it is such a shame because you put so much time and effort into it.
1: Oh, no, I mean, the load of us that have been meeting for planning meetings once a week and, like, almost all through the year.
0: Yeah.
1: And so we know each other's kind of plans and we know which bands are playing everywhere. But, yeah, you just see your one bit of it. But it's lovely. It's fantastic.
0: It's important. So I should say we've not said the date yet, just in case it's not internally clear. It's this Saturday coming, today being Wednesday the 3rd of June. Mm-hmm. It's going to be Saturday the 6th of June from 11 until 11?
1: 11.
0: Yes. 11 to 11.
1: Half
0: Saturday
1: 10,
0: 6th
1: some
0: June.
1: Of the stages, but yeah.
0: Oh, yes. Closing at half 10, but everything will be completely shut down by 11 o'clock. On Midsummer Common in Cambridge, it's hard to miss. Just across the way from the Portland Arms, of course. So, which is, you know, the venerable home of the band competition. And, you know, I remember seeing maps of Midsummer Common. You know, I think Luke brought something along to show everyone at the band comp and things like that. So it's almost like it's your planning base, the Portland Arms, a little bit. So there you go.
1: Yeah, they're a very good supporter of the band comp and what we need to do to raise the money to make the Strawberry Fair happen. So
0: yeah, all right. So you run the Flying Pig stage.
1: I do,
0: named after the famous pub here in Cambridge, which is unfortunately no longer. Tell me about some of the bands. We're going to play a few songs. So
1: okay,
0: who have we got up first? It's Ollie Harris, in case you can't read it. Sorry, mate.
1: Well, you see, I've got my list of who's playing on the stage. And so when you said first, I went to the top of my list.
0: Oh, would you prefer I play 29th Function instead?
1: No, Ollie Harris, I mean, we can do both. Why don't we do both?
0: I think we might. Okay. Should we play an Ollie Harris song and then
1: go straight into a
0: 29th Function song?
1: Okay. I've got a lot of time for both of these bands. They're both kind of very young and very, very kind of unique and exciting. And
0: I was hoping you'd tell me just in like one sentence why you should come and see each of these bands and why you picked them.
1: Okay.
0: Sorry, I love putting you on the spot on this show. It's one of my favourite things to do.
1: Well, Ollie Harris, I first saw Ollie Harris, I think, at the Band Comp.
0: Yeah.
1: He won the Band Comp a couple of years ago, and he's unique. He's got a fantastic voice. His songwriting is extraordinary. He's got a kind of interesting take on life, and he's beautiful on stage as well. He's an all round joy to to watch and listen to. So
0: it was a bit longer than a sentence, but I'll give you that. And then 29th function.
1: Well, Lulu Hensley fronts the 29th function, and I've known Lulu almost all her life. I'm very good friends with her mum. Stella Hensley, who's also a fantastic singer.
0: It runs in the family.
1: It really does. And she's just a joy to behold. She's got bright pink hair.
0: I think we talked about this after the strawberry preserve show. Strawberry Sunday show.
1: And she dresses like something out of a fairy tale, and she kind of bounces around the place. She's otherworldly. She's amazing.
0: And they'll be opening your
1: stage.
0: They
1: are opening our stage.
0: So get down there early. What sort of time do you think?
1: Well, the gate opens at 11. They are hitting the stage running at 12 o'clock noon.
0: So you've got an hour to go in, get your lunch, get prime position for 29th function, which we're going to play after Life in Space by Ollie Harris. There you go. Just for you, mate.

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6: It is imminent.
5: How excited are you on a scale of 1 to 10?
6: Oh, it's just so difficult to get anything done, because that's all I can think about.
5: Yes, you were saying to me you've got to work... you'll be working for the next couple of days, but as soon as you're done with that, you're straight on site to make sure everything gets done and sorted.
6: I can't wait for my hi-vis. I can't wait for my radio.
5: Oh, do I get a radio?
6: I don't know about that. That's up to the area head of the stage, yeah.
5: Because then I could radio you and be like, hey, Justine, how's it going, mate?
6: I'm afraid the radios are only for serious business.
5: Well, none me saying that. Hello to Justine is serious business. I don't know what you're talking about. Oh, well. Okay. So, you are looking after Flying Pig stage. We just played a couple of acts from that who are performing on that stage. 29th Function and Ollie Harris.
6: Yeah.
5: Who else is playing on that stage?
6: It's just a lineup of wonderful, wonderful people, all my friends. So we've got, there's a band called For Funk's Shake playing.
5: Yeah.
6: And they're a kind of amalgamation of several other bands.
5: Okay.
6: We don't have any For Funk's Shake yet to play.
5: No, but we do have something else, which you suggested.
6: Sean O'Hanrahan is one of the leading lights in For Funk's Shake.
5: You gotta watch yourself when you say that.
6: It's getting harder. So Sean O'Hanrahan is going to be playing our stage with his band. So we'll play a track of his, I think.
5: All right. What song have you picked?
6: Let's go with Maybe I Like the Rain.
5: I think you said that to me because in the hopes that we would avoid the rain this weekend coming. Well, maybe I'll have a look at the weather forecast after this. I'm intrigued. Should I pack?
6: But if it does rain, at least Sean will be happy.
5: Yes.
6: Maybe.
5: Maybe he does like the rain.
6: He does like the rain.

0: So we just checked the weather, and it's shorts weather, lads. It's, you know, bring a brolly, but just to keep yourself out of the shade. That's what I'd suggest.
1: Yeah, right.
0: That was Sean O'Hanrahan, and maybe I like the rain as a totem to maybe stave off the rain that's occurring a little bit later on. I'm realizing, did you know, we've only got about 25 minutes left of the show.
1: Have we? That's gone really fast.
0: So we better get a move on. Okay. So, we've had a nice chat, haven't we?
1: Yes.
0: It's been nice.
1: It's been really nice.
0: Next up, we've got another band playing your stage, Downpipe. I feel like we've talked about these guys a fair bit.
1: Yeah. Have we?
0: Well, they played... You were worried then it was raining outside.
1: Yeah.
0: Oh, my God. What happened
1: Talking
0: to summer?
1: Talking of downpipes.
0: What happened to summer? Yeah, I mean, they also played your Strawberry Sunday show, and I believe we talked a bit about them there and their unique sound.
1: They have a bass saxophone. Just a thing of beauty. Pete Newman plays this bass saxophone, and it's quite something to behold. It's a amazing instrument. And Kath Coombs on vocals and fiddle. They're a good band.
0: So I didn't realise this song that we're about to play is a cover, but you had a look, and who's it originally by?
1: Sister Rosetta. What's her surname? What's her surname? Sister Rosetta Tharpe.
0: Well done, because there was a scramble for your phone then. You said you'd keep that up just so you remember.
1: I was worried it was going to buzz on the table.
0: Mine buzzes all the time. we're not that professional. No, we are. Okay, Strange Things Happen Every Day, originally by Sister Rosetta
1: Tharpe.
0: Tharpe. But this time, have a listen to what Downpipe are doing.
1: Mm-hmm.

0: Feel that latex. Downpipe. Yes, strange things happen every day. Performing on the Flying Pig stage at Strawberry Fair. I keep wanting to say like Cambridge Fair. What, hey, here's a question. Why was it called Strawberry Fair? Do you know that? There might be a cheeky Google in the middle of a song, maybe after this. Unless you know off the top of your head?
1: I don't know accurately enough off the top of my head. But I mean, the Strawberry Fair has been going for a very, very long time.
0: Since 1985? Oh no, that's the band competition.
1: No. Way before that. Seventies?
0: Maybe that's another question to answer as well.
1: Yes. Yeah. I'll get some fun facts together.
0: Yeah, please. Yeah. It's nice to have some fun facts. I was also going to ask you about the alien theme this year. Is that shaping up quite nicely?
1: Yes. Well, the theme is Area 51 because it's the 51st.
0: Oh, right. Strawberry Fair.
1: There we go. You see? So you can work the maths out now. Okay. Although there were a few fairs missing. So.
0: Oh, right. Yeah. Okay. So it's about 50 years old-ish.
1: Yes. So the theme is Area 51, so we're going all things outer space, aliens and planets and everything that you can imagine that might be out there.
0: Would you recommend people turn up in alien costumes?
1: Yes.
0: That was very quick. That was very, very quick.
1: Yeah, aliens and fairy aliens. I think that's all going to be good.
0: Yeah, okay, there
1: Lots
0: you go.
1: Of tutus and dealy boppers.
0: There's your brief. Alien fairies. There you go. If you can find a midway between those two.
1: I think that's doable.
0: Will you be dressed up as an alien fairy?
1: I will be dressed up.
0: Oh, okay.
1: I can't give anything away.
0: Now I'm very intrigued, listeners, because now I'm going to turn up to the Flying Pig stage and be like, what's happened to Justine? She's
1: she's meant to be here.
0: There's just this green alien standing here, and it's going to... with wings, with fairy wings. Oh boy. Alright, let's play another band from your stage. What would you like to hear next?
1: Let's have a think. Maybe, how about Mr. Griff?
0: Oh,
1: they can do no wrong in my eyes.
0: And they could do almost anything, Mr. Griff. Okay, yeah. What song would you like?
1: I think I would like Wait Up.
0: Wait Up by Mr. Griff. Here we go.

0: Mr. Griff, wait up. Are you excited, mate? Yeah?
1: I'm really excited. They're such a fun band. They're such a fun band.
0: So we did some digging while that song was playing. It's still no close to finding out why Strawberry Fair was called Strawberry Fair, although there was a song written by someone in Devon in 1891, a folk song. But Strawberry Fair has been going since 1974, and there is a constitution.
1: Oh, is it something to do with the strawberry moon? Because one Strawberry Fair, there was a full moon, and it was called a strawberry moon, and it just happened to fall on the Strawberry Fair. So it might be something to do with the timing of the fair.
0: You keep giving me things to Google, and I've got to get out of here. All right, well, that'll be the next thing to Google.
1: It could
0: be. In the next song, which is the Insurance Men. But before I do that, I just want to read you the Constitution. The object of the fair is described firstly. Are you ready?
1: Mm-hmm.
0: The object of the fair shall be to hold a fair called Strawberry Fair annually on Midsummer Common, Cambridge, on the first Saturday in June for the benefit of the local community, particularly the children. The fair shall have free entry and entertainments, including music and theatre. And it's been that way since 1974.
1: 74?
0: Mad. I wasn't born then.
1: Shh.
0: Sorry, Justin. All right. So next up, also playing a stage.
1: I will say, though, actually, that the comment about the children,
0: yeah,
1: there is a very fabulous children's area in
0: the fair. Kids' den or something like that, isn't it?
1: Yeah, yes. It's wonderful. And also, for the first time this year, we've got a kind of teenage area. We've got the Rec, which has got a skate park and things like that in it. So we are, we're hoping that we can get the focus.
0: The kids will come out.
1: We really want the families to come along and enjoy it.
0: Yeah, okay, so there you go. So while you're enjoying some excellent music, you can drop your kids off the kids' den.
1: No.
0: The route, no.
1: You don't drop them off.
0: You
1: stay with them.
0: You stay
1: it's
0: with
1: not,
0: them.
1: Yeah,
0: the
1: it's
0: kids
1: not
0: then.
1: A crash. But,
0: I got the wrong idea of the kids' den. Sorry.
1: But you will. They will have a great time.
0: How about this? Drop your surly teenager at the Rec.
1: Yep.
0: And enjoy some live music instead.
1: Exactly that. Yeah.
0: Oh, I could have played some live music now.
1: Let's do it.
0: This is the Insurance Men. This is them playing at the Strawberry Sunday. We've not played this yet. This is their cover of the Cramps song, What's Inside a Girl. Should we have a listen?
1: I think we should.

0: The Insurance Men and their cover of What's Inside a Girl by the Cramps, recorded live at Strawberry Sunday. Justine. Have I got your attention?
1: Yeah.
0: I'm afraid we're at the end of another show again.
1: There's just not enough time, is there? Never enough time. I'll tell you what, we'll have to do another one.
0: Yeah?
1: I think so, yeah.
0: Same time next week. Yeah, all right.
1: Yeah.
0: I was just going to suggest we bar Christine from the studio, don't let her in.
1: We could take over. We could lock ourselves in.
0: This is our radio now. We're going to call it we'll think of a name. And it will be brilliant. It'll be better than ever. We don't need to eat or sleep or do anything else.
1: There's still a couple more apple tangos in the fridge, I reckon.
0: Don't tell people that. They'll come and nick our apple tangos. We don't want that. We can't give away all our secrets.
1: No.
0: Did you know it's green because it matches our logo?
1: No. but it is, and it does.
0: I can't imagine...
1: Are we allowed to advertise? We're probably not allowed to advertise. Other soft drinks are available.
0: It's true, yes. Mm. Yes, other soft drinks are available, like Tango Orange. All right. I'm afraid, as I was getting to before getting sidetracked, like we often do, Justine. Don't be sorry. I'm sorry. Thank you so much for listening to Amplify again this week. We hope we'll see you at Strawberry Fair this coming weekend. It's very, very exciting. It feels like a combination of weeks and weeks of waiting and planning and preparation. And I've just been sitting there chatting about it. But, you know, Justine has been putting in the hard graft. So it will be nice to see it fully come to fruition. Fruition, yes. Get it, Strawberry. come and say hello. Come and say hi at the Cambridge Radio Stage, at the Flying Pig Stage, but also I promised to go through the rest of the stages, so I'm just going to read them all out quickly. You know, we've got the Revolting Stage, Rebel Love Stage, the Kids Park, the Wreck, Cam Busker Stage, Scarecrow Corner, that's very intriguing, Brewboard Stage, Soapbox, and Plastic Den. There's so much to look forward to.
1: All very different, lots going on, and then there's the arts area.
0: Yes,
1: and yeah, and lots of lovely. There's the Strawberry Fair Cafe, and lots of fun stuff going on.
0: What else would you be doing on Saturday the 6th of June?
1: I can't think of anything I'd rather do. Go to the Strawberry Fair.
0: Then go to the Strawberry Fair. All right. Well, we're going to leave you with a couple of tracks now, but we want to see you there. And hopefully you'll join us again next week on Amplify on here on Cambridge Radio. It's bye from me.
1: And it's goodbye from me.
0: Here we go. This is Smith and Brewer. Isabella.

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1: I don't think I'm done with rowing yet. 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
7: From the Sky News Centre at midnight, the US Vice President's claimed righteous anger is the proper response to Henry Novak's murder. In a post on X, JD Vance also linked illegal migration to the 18-year-old stabbing and his handcuffing by police after his Sikh killer falsely accused him of racism. Downing Street again criticised people trying to interfere in democracy. Conservative leader Kemi Badenoch is also unimpressed.
8: I certainly think that foreign governments, especially allied governments, should provide that sort of feedback in private, not in public. The only people who benefit from seeing that sort of language are hostile countries like Iran and Russia.
7: A man who was convicted of a crime he did not commit says he feels insulted by what he's calling the soft sentence handed down to the real culprit. Andrew Malkinson spent almost two decades behind bars for a 2003 rape that was committed by 52-year-old Paul Quinn. Vladimir Putin's responded to a letter from Ukraine's president asking for face-to-face peace talks.
9: I see no point in meeting. There's only a point for Ukraine because they want to stop the offensive of the armed forces of Russia. What we need is agreements, arrangements, not for 6 months or a year, but the long term.
7: The Russian leader told an economic summit in St. Petersburg there's no doubt his country will achieve its war aims. Volodymyr Zelensky claimed Russians had become less comfortable with increasing drone attacks and rising prices. Actor Anthony Head has died at the age of 72. He was best known for his roles in Buffy the Vampire Slayer and Ted Lasso. In sport, England missed the chance to secure automatic qualification for the Women's World Cup after being thrashed 4-0 by Spain. They'll have to better the result of the Spanish next week to avoid the playoffs. And the King and Queen will be in attendance as the richest horse race in the UK takes place today. £2 million of prize money is up for grabs in the Epsom Derby. That's the latest. I'm Laura Safe.

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1: Hello, Andy Lake here. You can catch me on Cambridge Radio every Sunday morning between 8 and 10. We play Sunday Scramble, where I scramble up the letters of a well-known Cambridge place and you have to unscramble them. We have reaction from the weekend football. 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
7: Keir Starmer's again warning against interference in UK politics. US Vice President J.D. Vance has blamed what he says is an invasion of migrants for Henry Novak's murder. He's called for righteous anger after the 18-year-old student died in handcuffs, wrongly accused of racism by his Sikh attacker. Sex offender Paul Quinn has been jailed for 21 years for raping a woman in Greater Manchester in 2003, which saw an innocent man locked up for 17 years. Andrew Malkinson says he's insulted at what he's called a soft sentence. Here he is in 2023, when his conviction was quashed.
8: I came to the police station in 2003 and told the officers I was innocent. They didn't believe me. I came to the Crown Court in Manchester in 2004 and told the jury I was innocent. They didn't believe me.
7: A judge has called the victim a hero. The dad of one of the 2023 Nottingham attack victims says if people aren't found accountable, the system will never change. A public inquiry has officially finished hearing evidence. Anthony Head's former co-stars are posting tributes after his death, aged 72. Ted Lasso writer Brett Goldstein's remembering the actor as infinitely charming. Sport and England manager Thomas Tuchel says his team selection for tomorrow's World Cup warm-up against New Zealand won't be affected by the pitch in Tampa. Photos online suggest the surface at Raymond James Stadium is in poor condition. Tuchel says he's been told it should be okay.
9: I saw just the photo from your colleague that made me a little bit worried and concerned. Let's decide when we are there. If there are any issues, we can always react to it. The plan is tomorrow to play 45 minutes with two complete teams.
7: And England needs 7 wickets to wrap up victory against New Zealand on day 3 of the first test of the summer at Lord's. The visitors need 218 more runs to win. That's the latest. I'm Laura Safe.